0: pieces of matricide he'd ever seen in 15 years on the job. Police said Trevino told officers she drugged herself with sleeping aids and alcohol before carrying out the murders.
1: Fox's John Saucier. A man has pled guilty to repeatedly ramming his car into an Orthodox Jewish headquarters in Brooklyn. Authorities say Dan Sohail hit the synagogue five times in January after clearing away blockades and urging people to get out of the way. America's listening to Fox News.
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1: 2 years in prison for the drug counselor who delivered the fatal doses of ketamine to Friends star Matthew Perry.
3: Eric Fleming is one of five people who pleaded guilty in connection to the Friends actor's death in 2023. The 56-year-old counselor connected Perry to Jasmine Singa, the convicted drug dealer who prosecutors called the ketamine queen. Last month, she was sentenced to 15 years in prison. Fleming's defense lawyers asked for a 3 to 9 month term in a residential drug treatment facility, saying that Fleming has gone to extreme lengths to atone. He was the first to plead guilty in August of 2024 and gave up Singa to investigators as soon as they contacted him. Michelle Polino, Fox News.
1: Top intelligence officials are denying the CIA had a role in an assassination in Mexico.
4: There's pushback against a news story claiming the U.S. Central Intelligence Agency was directly involved in an assassination and other attacks on cartel members inside Mexico over the past year. Mexico's security minister writing that his government categorically rejects any versions of events that seek to normalize, justify, or suggest the existence of lethal, covert, or unilateral operations by foreign agencies on Mexican soil. The CIA in an ex post calling the CNN story that the agencies ramped up its covert operations in Mexico false and salacious reporting. Lillian Wu, Fox News.
1: Overdose deaths fell last year, according to preliminary data from the CDC. It was the third straight annual drop, making it the largest decline in decades. The CDC says declines were seen across a number of drug types, including fentanyl, cocaine, and methamphetamine. And overdose deaths fell in most states, though seven states did see slight increases, including 10% or more in Arizona, Colorado, and New Mexico. About 70,000 Americans died of overdoses last year, about the same as 2019 before the pandemic. I'm Lee Silasara. This is Fox News.
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10: 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This is the afternoon report. Nearly 15% of ballots have been turned in for the Douglas County 2026 May primary election.

0: County Clerk Daniel Loomis said that 14.95% or 13,503 ballots have been received as of late yesterday afternoon. Loomis said that is 0.48% ahead of the participation rate for the same point in the 2022 May primary election. Ballots must be cast no later than 8 p.m. on Tuesday, May 19th. The Drain City Hall and their drop box site are closed today due to a scheduled power outage. Voters should use an alternative ballot drop site or the U.S. Postal Service during the closure. Drain City Hall and their ballot drop site will resume business tomorrow morning. Complete local election information is posted with this story at 541radio.com. On Tuesday, Governor Tina Kotek declared a drought emergency in Coos, Klamath, and Wheeler counties through Executive Order 2608 and directed state agencies to coordinate and prioritize assistance. This marks the third drought declaration issued this year. In total, 12 of Oregon's 36 counties are now under emergency status for drought. According to the U.S. Drought Monitor, Coos, Klamath, and Wheeler counties are experiencing moderate and severe drought conditions, with extreme drought conditions present in parts of Wheeler County. Forecasted snowpack, temperature, precipitation, and water supply conditions suggest that drought conditions are unlikely to improve in the near term. Drought conditions are expected to significantly affect Oregon's farms, ranches, recreation and tourism sectors, drinking water availability, fish and wildlife habitats, and other natural resource-dependent activities. Extreme dryness will likely shorten the growing season, decrease water supplies, and increase wildfire risk. The drought declaration unlocks emergency tools for affected communities, including assistance for local water users and expedited review processes through the Oregon Water Resources Department. Last week, Douglas County Commissioners declared an emergency drought order for Douglas County. The commissioners have requested that Governor Kotek issue an emergency drought declaration for the county. County Commissioner Tom Kress told News Radio 93.9 FM and 1240 KQEN that state officials have asked the county for additional information, which has been provided. KQEN News Time is 5:09.
1: The Oregon Department of Forestry Southwest Oregon District will officially declare the start of fire season this Friday. Public Information Officer Natalie Weber said the fire danger will be low and the industrial fire precaution level will be at 1. Weber said lands affected by this declaration include 1.8 million acres of state, private, county, city, and Bureau of Land Management forest lands in Jackson and Josephine counties. The ODF release said while winter and spring rains are on track for a slightly below normal water year, snowpack across the state and local landscape is minimal, and drought conditions across both counties are contributing to dry vegetation and an increased risk for fires to start and spread earlier in the year. As conditions continue to trend toward warmer summer-like weather, fire risk and behavior will naturally increase. Weber said the beginning of fire season and low fire danger levels brings regulations. A number of activities are known to cause fires and will be prohibited with the start of fire season. Complete details on fire season regulations are listed with this story at 541radio.com.
0: 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On Thursday, fire restrictions will go into effect for all Bureau of Land Management administered lands throughout Oregon and Washington. Greg Michaels has the story.
2: The BLM and the U.S. Wildland Fire Service leaders encourage all visitors to be aware of active restrictions and closures as warmer, drier weather sets in around the Pacific Northwest. A release said the fire restrictions help reduce the risk of human-caused fires. Starting Thursday, the use of fireworks, exploding or metallic targets, steel component ammunition, tracer, or incendiary devices and sky lanterns is prohibited. U.S. Wildland Fire Service Assistant Chief of Operations for the Pacific Northwest, Jeff Fedrizzi, said, quote, "We are increasingly concerned that 2026 could rival the most extreme years on record for heat and dryness in the Pacific Northwest." Fedrizzi said, "Every visitor must understand that one spark can lead to a costly and destructive fire in these high-impact conditions," end quote. The release said people who violate the prohibition may be fined up to $100,000 and or imprisoned for up to 12 months. In addition, those found responsible for starting wildland fires on federal lands can be billed for the cost of fire suppression. For more information on seasonal fire restrictions and fire closures, go to the link with the story at 541radio.com. Greg Michaels, News Radio 93.9 FM and 1240 KQEN.
0: 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Roseburg Public Library is inviting the public to an event with former wildland firefighter and

0: author Kelly Ramsey at 6:30 p.m. on Thursday, June 4th. City Relay said Ramsey will visit virtually on Zoom, and attendees are invited to participate in person at the library on Northeast Diamond Lake Boulevard. Those interested can also watch in the library's Facebook page. It's linked with our story at 541radio.com. Facebook account is not required to participate. Ramsey is the author of Wildfire Days, A Woman, A Hotshot Crew, and The Burning American West. It's a memoir centered on her experience as a wildland firefighter based in Northern California. Her writing has appeared in the Washington Post, Sierra, Electric Literature, and more. Copies of Wildfire Days are available for checkout in the physical format at the library. Digital books and audiobooks are on Libby and Cloud Library. The program is free and open to the public. For more information, contact library staff at 492-7050. Wildlife Safari has announced the arrival of three new African painted dogs to the park's drive-through area. Marketing coordinator Allie Shaver said guests can now spot the new pack members enjoying their habitat and settling into their new home. Shaver said the trio includes 9-year-old male Karaka and his 2 6-year-old daughters Samburo and Makumi. The painted dogs arrived from the Living Desert Zoo and Gardens in Palm Springs, California. Shaver said since their arrival, the family group has adjusted wonderfully to their new surroundings. Keepers report that the painted dogs have been especially enjoying the lush green grass and spending time exploring their habitat together. Guests visiting Wildlife Safari's drive-thru can now watch the painted dog family as they explore, relax, and enjoy their new environment. Guests can also get a closer look at the pack during the Pride and Pack encounter and learn more about their unique species. For more information about Wildlife Safari and to see pictures of the new painted dogs, go to the link with our story at 541radio.com. 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
1: The Sutherland High School Leo's Club is hosting an opportunity to support the Sutherland Lions Vision Program, helping local kids to get glasses and vision support that they need. 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Participants will pay a $10 entry fee. The club will also be collecting used glasses, sunglasses, cell phones, and hearing aids between 8:30 a.m. and 10 a.m. Contact Sutherland High School at 459-9551 for more information.
0: KQEN News Time, 5:14. Checking out the police logs. Roseburg Police jailed 2 people on Tuesday night for a reported prior robbery. And RPD reports that officers were dispatched to an incident involving people fighting, honking a car horn, and yelling for help at Sunshine Park in the 100 block of Sunshine Road on May 4th at 5:45 a.m. When they arrived, no one was there. A short time later, CHI Mercy Medical Center contacted dispatch after a victim had arrived at the hospital claiming he was assaulted at the park. The victim was unable to speak at the hospital but wrote the names Cuddy and Biscuit on a piece of paper naming the alleged aggressors. The victim advised that they had been pistol whipped, shot with BBs, and strangled with a seatbelt while trying to stop the aggressors. On Tuesday, officers were able to develop probable cause to arrest 35-year-old Cody Boots and 37-year-old Jessica Blessant. Both people were located at the Point in the 200 block of Southeast Pine Street. Each was charged with first-degree counts of assault and robbery, unlawful use of a weapon, and menacing. Boots was also charged with strangulation. Both people had multiple warrants for their arrest for other cases and were detained on $10,000 bail. Roseburg Police jailed a man for second-degree burglary and third-degree theft on Tuesday night. And RPD reports that at 11:45, officers responded after a caller said there was a theft at a motel in the 2800 block of Northwest Edenbauer Boulevard. During the investigation, officers contacted the 28-year-old and learned he'd been previously trespassed after his employment at the business was terminated for previous theft. The man admitted to going to the motel and stealing quarters from the laundry machine, totaling over $71. He was taken into custody and transported to corrections and also was cited for a violation count of methamphetamine. KQEN News Time. It's 5:16 from the Seven Feathers Casino Studio, Douglas County's news team. 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

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Well, yesterday in prep sports, the Roseburg girls golf team punched its ticket to the Class 6A State Championship Tournament with a second-place finish at the Special District 3 Regional Tournament and Eagle Point Golf Club. 6A State Championships tee off on Monday at the OGA Golf Club in Woodburn. Down in Medford, the Roseburg baseball team beat North Medford 15-11. The Indians and the Black Tornado now tied for third in the conference standings. RHS softball lost to the Black Tornado 1-0. North Medford is now the Southwest Conference champions with that victory. Roseburg still in second place. In the Far West League on the baseball diamond, South Umpqua, Days Creek clinched the league title with a 14-5 win over Douglas. Also yesterday, South Umpqua softball shut out Douglas 10-0. And on the track and field side, it was the final conference dual meet of the season for Roseburg as they took on South Medford. The Panthers won the men's competition 84-59 and took the women's 85-51. Up next, district championships coming up next week. Number 7 ranked Oregon State Beavers took the rubber match with the Portland Pilots 8-2 on Tuesday night at Goss Stadium at Coleman Field. And the Portland Fire are in the win column for the first time in their inaugural season as an expansion franchise in the WNBA. It was Sarah Ashley Barker that hit the game-winning bucket as time expired for a 98-96 win on top of the New York Liberty. Bridget Carlton led the way for the Fire with 26 points, 4 steals in that matchup. In your weather forecast, we are looking at mostly clear tonight with an overnight low of 45. Tomorrow, we'll see clouds start to burn off in the afternoon with a high of 73. Thursday night, looking at an overnight low of 47. We'll see sunny skies on Friday with a high of 68. 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I'm Joey Kieran. That does it for the afternoon report here on News Radio 93.9 FM and 1240 KQEN. Make sure you tune in for the morning report starting at 7 a.m. tomorrow morning. Dave Ramsey up next.

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4: Fox News, I'm Tom Graham. President Trump says he will ask Chinese leader Xi Jinping to open up his country. Trade is expected to be a big part of the two-leader summit in Beijing.
5: For years leading up to this summit, President Trump has put tremendous economic pressure on China. Now
3: Chris,
5: he believes that economic pressure
3: situation, both
5: is about
3: it,
5: to pay off.
4: Fox's Peter Ducey in Beijing, a Utah
3: so
4: mother
3: if mom and dad gifted that property to her,
4: the death of her husband
3: her
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4: him,
3: capital gains
4: for his murder
3: is their basis.
4: At today's sentencing
3: what
4: hearing.
3: They
6: I'm not perfect.
3: It's
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3: And the house sold for $513,000. Then they got $500,000 that's taxable.
7: That's a gain.
3: It's going to be a 15%.
4: She laced her husband's cocktail with
3: capital gains tax.
4: Killing him. America
7: 75 grand.
4: Fox
3: it's a $75,000 error in that case. The reason it's an error is if her name was not on the deed.
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9: 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These headlines. Nearly 15% of ballots have been turned in for the 2026 Douglas County May primary election. On Tuesday, Governor Tina Kotek declared a drought emergency in Coos, Klamath, and Wheeler counties through executive order. Oregon Department of Forestry Southwest Oregon District will officially declare the start of fire season this Friday. On Thursday, fire restrictions will go into effect for all Bureau of Land Management administered lands throughout Oregon and Washington. Roseburg Public Library inviting the public to an event with former wildland firefighter and author Kelly Ramsey on June 4th. The Wildlife Safari announcing the arrival of three new African painted dogs. The forecast increasing clouds at 45 tonight. Kyle Bailey, News Radio, 93.9 FM, 1240 KQEN.
3: $2 million, Junior could sell every bit of it and have zero tax. This is huge, y'all. Quit doing crap like this without seeking tax advice and knowing what you're doing. And it's like, well, I don't want the government to get... You just made sure the government's going to get it, dumb butt. It's exactly what you did. And you can't just practice law and tax law out of your ear and think you're going to get anything except screwed up. So just make one phone call to a simple to a Ramsey trusted tax person, and they'll tell you don't transfer this. Period. Now again, there might be a situation where you can use some of your gift tax exemption, or you can use some of your estate tax exemption and qualify it under Unified Estate Tax Credit, and you have to fill out some forms, and you can make the move and not get into the taxes, but you still could set up a problem with income tax on the other end. And so you really need to think this stuff through. It's not as simple as, well, I need to protect little Chris. She gave us that $40,000, and her brothers and sisters ain't right, so I'm going to put the house in her name, make sure it's okay. Boom! Without checking. That's exactly what those sweet people did, and they screwed this up royally. And they meant well. I'll guarantee you they're not bad people. They didn't go, hey, let's screw Chris over. That wasn't what they meant to do.
7: Sometimes good intentions are the most expensive mistake you can make.
3: Yeah. Just don't be doing this stuff, people. All right. James is with us. James is in Lexington, Kentucky. Hi, James. How are you?
10: I'm good. How are you doing?
3: Better than I deserve. What's up?
10: Hey, man. You know, I'm really interested in how can I regain control of my finances? I just graduated college. You know, I have a good job.

0: skin in the game. If I paid for something, all you do is
1: stub your
0: toe
1: on them. That's all they're for. Stub your toe.
0: I want to see a study. If it was a free gym membership versus a paid gym membership, who's showing up at each gym? I'd be interested to see.
1: Inquiring minds want to know.

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2: Getting down to business in Beijing. I'm Lisa Lacerra, Fox News, where President Trump and Chinese President Xi Jinping are set to meet in about an hour with several topics on the table.
3: A big thing that China wants right now is to get some kind of a language change from the U.S. with respect to Taiwan. It could be very subtle, going from the U.S. does not support Taiwan independence to change that to the word U.S. opposes Taiwan independence. That's a more active phrase. And you have Taiwan worried that China will try very hard to get President Trump to agree to that language. No expectation that will happen. The U.S. has been unequivocal that there's been no change in the U.S. policy toward Taiwan.
2: Fox's Jackie Heinrich in Beijing. President Trump has also brought the head of NVIDIA and Elon Musk with him in the hopes of talking about trade, and the conflict in Iran is also expected to be discussed. Secretary of State Marco Rubio says China is the number one political foe of the U.S., but it must maintain a working relationship.
4: It's a big, powerful country. It's going to continue to grow. But we're going to have interests of ours that are going to be in conflict with interests of theirs. And to avoid wars and maintain peace and stability in the world, we're going to have to manage those.
2: On Fox's Hannity, there is new reporting that suggests more of Iran's ballistic missile stockpile, as well as its launchers and underground missile sites, have survived 7 weeks of U.S. bombings than the Pentagon has publicly acknowledged.
5: The New York Times reports Iran has restored access to 30 out of 33 missile sites along the Strait of Hormuz. And the Washington Post says U.S. intelligence has concluded Iran retained 70% of its pre-war missile stockpile and 75% of its mobile launchers.
2: Fox's Jennifer Griffin in Washington. 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
1: Hi, this

0: Hi, this is Dr. Caitlin Konacek. I'm an associate dentist at the office of Dr. Randall, and this is your dental health update. Did you know that even though it's fairly common for young children to suck their thumb or finger to self-soothe, it can be damaging to their mouth and teeth? Most children outgrow this habit between the ages of 2 and 4 years old. This is an important time when the first baby teeth begin falling out and permanent teeth start to appear or are forming beneath the gum line. If they continue this habit, it can cause problems with tooth alignment and the development of the mouth. The more aggressive thumb sucking, the higher the risk of damaging their teeth. If your child is having difficulty breaking this habit, here are a few suggestions. Finger sucking is soothing for them. Be aware of any anxiety they may have and comfort them. Praise them when they're being good. Finally, you can ask your dentist to help support and encourage your child to quit their thumb or finger sucking habit. This has been Dr. Caitlin Konacek with your dental health update. 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
6: Hey, coming up, we're going to talk to a chief economist and a global strategist to talk about the economy, China, trade, and the Strait of Hormuz and what's going on. We got some more bad news on the economy. Those numbers are still going up and nowhere ready to go down as this Strait of Hormuz befuddles just about everybody on the planet. So we'll check in with him coming up here on the second half of the hour. And then in hour number two, Alan Shipnick is a Sports Illustrated writer. He wrote that book that garnered a lot of attention with Phil Mickelson a couple of years ago. He's out with a new book called Rory, The Heartache and the Triumph of Golf's Most Human Superstar. Rory, just off his win at the Masters, and oh man, was that a win at the Masters. That thing was a heart in your throat the whole Sunday afternoon. Now we're on the cusp of the PGA Championship, and it looks like Rory's in position to take the second Master, but of course it all kicks off tomorrow. But before that, we'll check in with Alan Shipnick to talk about Rory, probably the best golfer on the planet today. And then, of course, in hour number three, it's open phones and your phone calls. Don't forget the text messages. 1-844-2-McGraw, 1-844-262-4729. Do not write me a book. Don't write me a dissertation. Pithy, interesting, the better. The more pithy, the more interesting, the better. That's the way the game is played. Also, if you text your address, your email, Alex will send you a link and you sign up for the daily text message he sends out each and every day, gives you a rundown of what's coming up on each and every show. It's a great way to sort of keep track and stay on top of all the guests we have. Our team with Cynthia and Josh and Alex and Richard and everybody else does a great job of getting the latest guests, the most important guests. We go for names, but we also get with people who are in the know and can decipher all of the information and explain it in a way that it makes sense. With all the things going on in the world, we have access to some pretty interesting voices and some important voices, and we try and bring them to you every single night. And a way to follow along is just to text your phone number to 1-844-2-McGraw, and Alex will send you a link, and you can follow along each and every day. Stay right there. We're going to talk.

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5: 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It looks like the MBA finally flunked out. 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
3: This is a Fox News alert. I'm Ted Lindner. President Trump has arrived in Beijing for his high-stakes meeting with China's leader.
4: President Trump says, I will be asking President Xi, a leader of extraordinary distinction, to open up China so that these brilliant people can work their magic and help bring the People's Republic to an even higher level. In fact, I promise that when we are together, which will be in a matter of hours, I will make that my very first request.
3: Fox's Peter Ducey. And the National Law Enforcement Officers Memorial Fund, hosting its 38th annual candlelight vigil on the National Mall in D.C. in honor of police and first responders who've died in the line of duty.
5: Sarah D. Beckstrom, Dennis M. Wagner Jr., Donald R. Cleaver.
3: FBI Director Kash Patel reading the names. The names engraved on the wall of the National Law Enforcement Officers Memorial in Washington, D.C. 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
8: All right, we are trying to get our guest on the line. We're having some technical difficulties, so it's going to be you and me for a couple minutes till we figure all that out. 1-844-42-McGraw, 1-844-462-4747. 29. This is a high stakes summit with President Trump and China. So we'll wait to talk with him. And more bad numbers coming out today when it comes to wholesale prices. Wholesale prices, the producer price index showed that the war with Iran is raising costs for U.S. businesses at a rate not seen in 4 years. Increasing the likelihood, you know what happens when prices go up for businesses, they pass those along to you and me. The PPI, a measure of wholesale inflation, increased in April to 6% on an annual basis from 4% in March, well exceeding economists' predictions. So that's twice the pace, by the way, that people expected. And with no end in sight when it comes to the fighting in Iran. What's interesting about all of this is it's so interesting to me, right? We keep getting bad numbers, but the stock market keeps on setting records. You've got the Dow at virtual all-time high. You've got the NASDAQ was up 314 points today. It closed at 26,402. It's 72 points away from an all-time high, the NASDAQ. The S&P 500 was up 43 today. It closed at 7,444. That was 16 points away from an all-time high. So the Dow is at, the Dow was down 67, right? So virtually unchanged today. It's 400 points, maybe about 1,000 points from its all-time high. That's what I just don't understand about all of this, is that the Dow, the NASDAQ, and the S&P are at record highs, and yet we keep getting bad numbers. Something's not computing. Somebody's not getting the message here. You would think with gas prices at 4 and 5 and diesel at 5 and 6, I know it takes a while to work its way through the economy, and I know the stock market's not the economy, but it is, right? They always say that it is, but it isn't. So I find it fascinating that with all these numbers, right, people keep the jobs number was okay a week or so ago.

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0: last for many, many months after the Strait opens. But the problem is, it ain't opening. And I don't see it opening anytime soon. So oil prices that are now over $100 a barrel are going to go to $150 a barrel. Maybe, I mean, they're going to be an all-time record high. And even when the war ends, if it ends, there's going to be a permanent, like, premium in oil for risk that the war could restart at any minute. And I also think that a lot of countries, after going through this supply shock, are going to want to build up bigger strategic reserves. So when the Strait opens up, and after we can get the oil back, there's going to be a lot of demand for that oil because people are going to have to fill up their reserves. So prices are not. Trump says that as soon as the war is over, oil prices are going to drop like a rock. They're not. Oil prices are going up regardless. But obviously, the sooner the war ends and the sooner the Strait opens, the less they're going to go up. But they're going to go up regardless. And they're not going back down to $60 a barrel where they were before we started this war. That ain't going to happen. And when the dollar really starts to tank, which hasn't happened yet, but I think the dollar is going to roll over. When the dollar really starts to fall, that's going to put even more upward pressure. But look at other prices. Copper hit a new all-time record high today. You know, Trump likes to say there was all this inflation under Biden, but he got rid of it. Biden was president for 48 months. Copper prices rose 17% in 48 months. Trump has been president for 16 months, and copper prices are almost up 70%. 7-0. Copper, this got nothing to do with the war in Iran. We have massive inflation, not only because of what happened under Biden. The big, beautiful bill was a disaster. It's an inflationary disaster. The massive deficit spending, worse than anything under Biden. Then you have the tariffs. Now you have the war. You know, and you've got a Fed that's way behind the curve. Rates are too low. They're back to QE. Money supply is growing rapidly. I mean, this is a horrible combination of monetary and fiscal policy, and it's going to blow up. And again, all of it's going to be blamed on Republicans and capitalism when none of this is capitalism, and the Republicans are acting like Democrats. That's the biggest problem. You know, the only really good Republican is Thomas Massey, and that's the one that Trump wants to get rid of.
1: Peter,
0: he's the only one that wants to shrink government. He's the only one that wants to keep us out of wars.
1: Peter, I'm only cutting you off because I'm out of time. Next time you come on the show, could you bring a little more energy to the conversation? Peter, website. What's your website for people to find out more?
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1: Peter Schiff, chief economist and global strategist with Euro Pacific Asset Management. 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Engineers Alex Hinton, our executive director is Alex Hinton. 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
9: The biggest story in sports, Rory McIlroy winning back-to-back Masters, and let's not forget LIV Golf and the fight between LIV Golf and the PGA Tour. Whole bunch of news on that end. There's a man who's got a book that sits on the New York Times bestseller list. His name is Alan Shipnick, and he's the author of a brand new book called Rory, The Heartache and Triumph of Golf's Most Human Superstar. Alan, welcome to America at Night. Thanks for joining us.
10: I'm delighted to be here. Thanks for having me.
9: You spent years, 25 years plus, at Sports Illustrated as a golf writer. You wrote that very, very interesting book, garnered a lot of press about Phil Mickelson a couple of years ago. Now you're back with Rory. Seems like you're a glutton for punishment, right? You go for the biggest and the baddest ones, and they don't want to talk to you. What's going on here?
10: Well, you know, I would say it's symptomatic of how things have changed in the sports media in general. You know,

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2: I know we're at an at-will state, but for making a comment, like, hey, your hair looks good. 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
3: 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I'm going to fire Eddie for no reason. Yep, he can do that. Yep, that's California. Yep, welcome.
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6: 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Stay right there. Our executive director is Alex Hinton. Our engineer tonight is Richard Good. I'm McGraw-Milhaven. This is America at Night on Westwood One.

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7: This is a Fox News alert. President Trump meeting with China's leader. I'm Chris DeMeo, Fox News. President Trump is set for talks with Chinese President Xi Jinping tonight.
8: I can say in the United States, people aren't talking about anything else. But it's an honor to be with you. It's an honor to be your friend. And the relationship between China and the USA is going to be better than ever before.
7: The war with Iran is likely to come up between the president and Xi.
9: The president's pressuring some kind of action to pressure Iran to bring the war to an end, to agree to a peace deal. Obviously, China has every incentive to want to do that. They are highly dependent on the Strait of Hormuz to get the majority of their oil, their LNG through the strait. And yet, they still have not played any sort of active role in pressuring Iran to agree to anything. And in fact, there were reports over the last few weeks that they might have been trying to provide some kind of aid to them. So they could take a much greater active role in pressuring Iran to wind this war down, but they so far have not.
7: That's Fox's Jackie Heinrich. Republican senators hearing testimony today from a CIA employee who claims that there was a cover-up within the intelligence community over COVID-19.
10: That man's name was James Erdman. He's a CIA career employee who was responsible for leading investigations into the origins of the COVID-19 pandemic. He testified that in August of 2021, the intel community was prepared to declare that COVID did start as a leak from a Chinese lab.

0: best of Scotland, from Edinburgh Castle to the eclectic streets of Glasgow. 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
8: All right, 1-800-1-844-2-McGraw, 1-844-2-McGraw, or, as they like to say, 1-844-262-4729. Let's go to the text. We got quite a bit of them. This guy sounds like he's bipolar, talking about the guy who fell in love with his artificial intelligence girlfriend. Look, I don't know if you're bipolar and that you're more susceptible to something like that, but normal functioning people in otherwise normal living, they have wives, they have families, they have jobs, they have husbands. By all accounts, they're fully functional. And then all of a sudden they go down a rabbit hole and all of a sudden they end up with AI psychosis, which is they get sucked into thinking that they are somehow talking to a real person. I don't know how you get there. I don't get it. But more and more stories are popping up where people are leaving their families or their families are leaving them because they've fallen in love with a robot. They've been brainwashed by a robot. It's one of the more bizarre stories of living, that is for sure. Here's from Alabama. Try watching the movie Simone. That one's really weird. I don't really like weird movies, but maybe I'll check it out. New Mexico checks in. As Trump said himself, the financial straits that America finds themselves in plays no role in the negotiations with Iran. Yeah, I don't know if I believe that. What Donald Trump says is very different than what he says. And what Donald Trump says he says sometimes is different than what he does. And sometimes what he does is different than what he thinks he said. But other times he doesn't say what he said he thinks he said. But sometimes he thinks he said what he said when he doesn't say he said it. Make sense? New Mexico checks in. The current speaker is nailing it. If something doesn't benefit the Trump crime family, Trump does not care.

0: Washington checks in. Oil prices before the war were at $64 a barrel. Way cheaper, but not 50. This guy's a liar. Talking about the guests we had the first hour. Washington checks in. I think someone besides the United States will open up the Strait of Hormuz. So do you think, like, Germany's going to go in and open it up? How embarrassing would that be if Germany could go in and open it up, but the United States couldn't? St. Louis checks in. Larry Sabato says there are only 15 toss-up races in the House of Representatives. Yeah, I think it's a little too early to tell. Ohio checks in. I have to hear Tony. I have to hear Tony. Westwood One needs to put him on the payroll. Let him be the fill-in host. They want Tony from Montreal to be the fill-in host. Interesting. Here's another one. I really liked last night's show. I downloaded the 3 minutes in Poland, the audiobook, and then I watched Glenn's documentary on YouTube. Very good show. Wasn't that guy fascinating? The guy finds a 16-millimeter film in his parents' house, and he looks at it, and it's 3 minutes of a amateur video from 1938 Poland, and he goes back to find the people in that film 70 years later. That was an amazing story. Thanks for enjoying it, because I enjoyed bringing it to you. All right, stay right there. More phone calls, more text messages. 1-844-2-McGraw, 1-844-262-4729. We love first-time phone callers. Don't be shy. Give us a call.
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4: I know President Trump says he doesn't think about the plight of average Americans and their financial circumstances, but I do. I'm Lawrence Larson with a Northwest Reports commentary in just a moment. You've got to check out my Instagram feed. Hey there, it's Lars. I got to tell you something. Yes, I have a face for radio. That's why I left television. But Instagram gives me another way to send unique content to you. And in fact, we're even planning contests in the future. You might be able to win, say, a Lars Larson Second Amendment ball cap. But in the meantime, we talk about things that I don't talk about on the show. 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
5: I'll tell you what, when I filled up my pickup truck the other day, it cost me $120. And believe me, I felt the weight of all that cost. And I understand that a lot of you are having to deal with that every single week, filling up a car or a truck because you have to have the gasoline that gets you to work and gets you to the job site. So I want to see some relief, and the relief is available right now. President Trump is already suggesting Congress should suspend the federal gas tax of 18 cents on gasoline, 25 cents on diesel as well. And the states ought to do it as well. You know, California, I don't live in California, but California charges a gasoline tax north of 70 cents a gallon. Put those together and take them off. It'll give us some real relief. For Northwest Reports, I'm Lars Larson.
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11: All right. The jury found Murdaugh guilty of both murders in less than 3 hours. How much of their decision was actually influenced by the court clerk? I don't think it matters. I think the court clerk insinuating and sort of throwing in her own two cents is wildly inappropriate. And I don't think that South Carolina Supreme Court had any decision but to overturn the jury verdict. It's unacceptable. It's just outrageous. You just can't have that. It doesn't matter. Who knows? They're thoughts were tainted by this woman throwing that stuff out at them as they were going back to and from lunch. There's a recent article in the Atlantic magazine about a married woman who was in a relationship with an AI-created male. My husband is great, but X really understands me. Paraphrased. Yeah, of course the AI understands you. It's telling you what you want to hear. It's so bizarre. So insane. Here's another one. At least Tony didn't talk about hockey. Well, the Canadians were off tonight. I don't know what to tell you. There's nothing to talk about when it comes to hockey. He's still licking his wounds from that game last night. All right, that's going to about do it for us. There's been people who have been asking me all last couple of weeks, when are you going to get the Roy Orbison guy on? When are you going to get the Roy Orbison guy?

0: He's on tomorrow. First hour. Roy Orbison. New book about Roy Orbison, King of Hearts. That's tomorrow. Also, what else we got? I don't know. Oh, Bill Cleveland. Bill on the road. Yeah, Bill on the road. We're going to find out where Bill Cleveland is tomorrow. It's Thursday. But tonight's Wednesday, and we're done. Our executive director is Alex Hinton. Our engineer tonight is Richard Good. Thanks for calling. Thanks for the text messages. Thanks for listening, as always. I'm McGraw Milhaven, and this is America at Night on Westwood One.
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6: The president in China. I'm Ted Lindner, Fox News. President Trump in Beijing for a summit with China's Xi Jinping. The leaders from the world's two largest economies expected to talk trade, among other issues. Fox Business's Edward Lawrence with more.
7: When he landed, the president was met with a lot of fanfare. There were 300 Chinese children waving U.S. and Chinese flags. And coming off Air Force One, trailing behind was Elon Musk and Jensen Huang, the CEO of NVIDIA. Having them come down the stairs shows the Chinese President Trump is serious about business.
6: Meantime, the U.S. and China have been on odds on several issues, including tariffs. President Trump has partly blamed Beijing for fentanyl overdoses in the U.S. Secretary of State Marco Rubio, also traveling to China, spoke to Fox's Sean Hannity aboard Air Force One.
8: It's a big, powerful country. It's going to continue to grow. But we're going to have interests of ours that are going to be in conflict with interests of theirs. And to avoid wars and maintain peace and stability in the world, we're going to have to manage those.
6: Meantime, President Trump has suggested the ceasefire with Iran is on, quote, life support, and that the latest Iranian peace proposal was totally unacceptable. But speaking during an anti-fraud event, Vice President J.D. Vance says he's still seeing progress.
9: The fundamental question is, do we make enough progress that we satisfy the president's red line? And the red line is very simple. He needs to feel confident that we've put a number of protections in place such that Iran will never have a nuclear weapon.
6: Iran has accused the U.S. of having unreasonable demands. The Senate on Wednesday rejected the Democrats' seventh attempt to limit President Trump's war powers, his ability to use military force against Iran, although a handful of Republican senators voted in favor of advancing the measure. They were Senators Rand Paul, Susan Collins, and Lisa Murkowski. 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
3: The Senate voting to confirm Kevin Warsh as the next chairman of the Federal Reserve. Fox's Grinnell Scott with more.
4: The vote begins a new leadership chapter for the Fed under Kevin Warsh.
5: The ayes are 54, the nays are 45. The nomination is confirmed.
4: Senate Democrats almost solidly stood against Warsh's nomination. Only one, John Fetterman of Pennsylvania, joined every Republican to confirm Warsh. Jerome Powell's term as Fed chair ends Friday, but he said he will remain on the Board of Governors for an indefinite period. Powell was the focus of criticism from President Trump and also the focus of a federal investigation that was dropped last month, opening the door for Warsh's confirmation. Grinnell Scott, Fox News.
3: Miami residents filing suit over President Trump's planned presidential library in Miami after he suggested in March the project could double as a luxury hotel.
6: Several Miami residents and a nonprofit group are suing President Trump, Florida officials, and trustees of Miami-Dade College over plans for his presidential library, a project critics say looks more like a luxury real estate deal. The lawsuit challenges the state's transfer of nearly 3 acres of prime downtown waterfront land, reportedly worth more than $300 million, for just $10. Plaintiffs argue the deal is unconstitutional and illegally enriches the president at the expense of college students and the surrounding community. Carmen Roberts, Fox News.
3: And about 70,000 Americans died of drug overdoses last year. It's about 14% fewer than the previous year. According to preliminary government data, it was the third straight annual drop, making it the longest decline in a decade. The CDC reporting that while overdose deaths fell in the vast majority of states, there were notable increases in the states of Arizona, Colorado, and New Mexico. I'm Ted Lindner, and this is Fox News.
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8: 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These headlines, nearly 15% of ballots have been turned in for the 2026 Douglas County May primary election. On Tuesday, Governor Tina Kotek declared a drought emergency in Coos, Klamath, and Wheeler counties through executive order. Oregon Department of Forestry, Southwest Oregon District, will officially declare the start of fire season this Friday. On Thursday, fire restrictions will go into effect for all Bureau of Land Management administered lands throughout Oregon and Washington. Roseburg Public Library inviting the public to an event with former wildland firefighter and author Kelly Ramsey on June 4th. And Wildlife Safari announcing the arrival of 3 new African painted dogs. 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
12: I'm Chris DeMeo. President Xi Jinping welcoming President Trump to China.
13: I always believe that our two countries have more common interests than differences. Success in one is an opportunity for the other. And a stable bilateral relationship is good for the world.
12: The president and Xi met for about 2 hours. Their meeting just ended. New reports say the U.S. military bombing campaign hasn't eliminated Iran's missile stockpile, as President Trump has claimed.
14: The New York Times reports Iran has restored access to 30 out of 33 missile sites along the Strait of Hormuz. And the Washington Post says U.S. intelligence has concluded Iran retained 70% of its pre-war missile stockpile.
12: That's Fox's Jennifer Griffin. 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
1: We'll take your calls next hour with Dr. Judy Wood as we talk about free energy on Coast to Coast. Lots more to talk with her about when we come back in a moment. Have you listened yet to the Paranormal Podcast Network? If you haven't, you're missing out. The best way to get to it is two ways. 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

0: Hi, this is Dr. Caitlin Konacek with your dental health update. It's increasingly common to hear oral health is vital for overall health. More than 80% of Americans are living with periodontal or gum disease, which often goes undiagnosed. This may be because the patient's teeth feel fine, so they avoid going to the dentist. First, recent studies show that if you have gum disease in a moderate or advanced stage, you're at greater risk for heart disease than someone with healthy gums. And second, your oral health can provide doctors with warning signs for a range of diseases and conditions, including those in the heart. Why are these things related? Oral health and heart disease are connected by the spread of bacteria and other germs from your mouth to other parts of your body through the bloodstream. This can result in illnesses such as endocarditis, an infection of the inner lining of the heart. Other cardiovascular conditions such as atherosclerosis or clogged arteries and stroke have been linked to inflammation caused by oral bacteria. This has been Dr. Caitlin Konacek with your dental health update. For more information on this topic or a free brochure, please contact us at 541-537-4241 or visit us online at drrandall.com.
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0: John Kennedy's resolution to withhold lawmakers' pay during government shutdowns. I'm Chris DeMayo. This is Fox News.
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2: 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These headlines: nearly 15% of ballots have been turned in for the 2026 Douglas County May primary election. On Tuesday, Governor Tina Kotek declared a drought emergency in Coos, Klamath, and Wheeler counties through executive order. Oregon Department of Forestry, Southwest Oregon District, will officially declare the start of fire season this Friday. On Thursday, fire restrictions will go into effect for all Bureau of Land Management administered lands throughout Oregon and Washington. Roseburg Public Library inviting the public to an event with former wildland firefighter and author Kelly Ramsey on June 4th. And Wildlife Safari announcing the arrival of three new African painted dogs. Your forecast: increasing clouds and 45 tonight. 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

0: 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I do get a sense that you're apprehensive, and so maybe you really should be working with somebody, but I want to make sure that you're getting what you pay for.
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2: Fox News, I'm Ted Lindner. President Trump in Beijing meeting with China's leader, President Xi, for 2 hours. China state media reports in the meeting, Xi warned President Trump that differences over Taiwan could bring the U.S. and China to clashes or conflict, saying President Xi stressed to President Trump that facts have shown time and time again that trade wars have no winner. When asked by a reporter how the meeting went, President Trump said, quote, it was great. New reports say the U.S. military bombing campaign has not eliminated Iran's missile stockpile, as President Trump has claimed.
3: The New York Times reports Iran has restored access to 30 out of 33 missile sites along the Strait of Hormuz. And the Washington Post says U.S. intelligence has concluded Iran retained 70% of its pre-war missile stockpile.
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1: Next hour, we go live to the United Kingdom to talk with Dr. Gustav Kuhn about magic. I'm looking forward to that. Make sure you're part of the program. Well, just for you Coast Insiders, the Art Bell Vault offers a curated collection currently containing more than 500 programs. And this week, you get some more. Art talked with mythologist William Henry about the possibility that ancient civilizations had advanced technology. And he also then talked with Brendan Cook and Barbara McBreath of the Ghost Investigator Society. And they tossed in the first hour Dr. Evelyn Paglini, the Good Witch, on Coast to Coast. And have you signed up yet to become a Coast Insider? It's a great deal at 15 cents a day.
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0: I know we're at an at-will state, but for making a comment, like, hey, your hair looks good. And then I got a call from HR saying, hey, you know what? You're under investigation. Do I have any recourse?
1: But were you fired?
0: No, not yet.
1: The problem, Eddie, is they can fire you for any reason they want. They literally can wake up in the morning and say, you know what? I'm a little bored this morning. I'll tell you what I'm going to do. I'm going to fire Eddie for no reason. Yep, he can do that. Yep, that's California. Yep, welcome.
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3: News. I'm Chris DeMeo. President Xi Jinping welcoming President Trump to China.
4: I always believe that our two countries have more common interests than differences. Success in one is an opportunity for the other. And a stable bilateral relationship is good for the world.
3: President Trump impressed by the welcome.
5: Great place. Incredible. China is beautiful.
3: The president and Xi met for about 2 hours. China's foreign minister's office stating President Xi stressed to the president that the Taiwan question is the most important issue in China-U.S. relations, and if handled properly, the bilateral relationship will enjoy overall stability. It also said Xi stressed to Trump that time and time again that trade wars have no winners. 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
1: We'll take your calls next hour with Dr. Gustav Kuhn as we talk about magic. It's an amazing subject, and we'll be back with him in just a moment to

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4: The Trump-Xi meeting ends. I'm Chris DeMayo, Fox News. President Trump has wrapped up his first meeting of the two-day summit with Chinese officials. Fox's Aisha Hosni is in Beijing with more on what was said during the talks.
5: The Chinese have put out a couple of different statements about this meeting, and some of them feel a little bit pre-planned, things that they maybe knew were going to be talked about. One of them, though, has really been raising some eyebrows, and it's the one on Taiwan. And they basically said, almost like a warning, that as long as the U.S. has the right policy on Taiwan, then the relations will continue with stability. There was some thinking heading into this meeting that the Chinese may try to ask for concessions on the Taiwan issue in order to offer up potentially helping putting pressure on Iran to come to a deal. The president has said multiple times now that he doesn't need anybody's help.
4: Fox's Aisha Hosni in Beijing. So far, the president and White House have yet to make any comments on what was discussed in the meeting. A CIA employee claims that there was a cover-up within the intelligence community over COVID-19.
6: That man's name was James Erdman. He's a CIA career employee who was responsible for leading investigations into the origins of the COVID-19 pandemic. He testified that in August of 2021, the intel community was prepared to declare that COVID did start as a leak from a Chinese lab. But he says Dr. Anthony Fauci, quote, injected himself into those conversations and, quote, significantly influenced them until the lab leak determination was changed by the intel community to a neutral theory. But the CIA is pushing back hard on the way this hearing went down, telling Fox News in part, quote, this proceeding amounts to nothing more than dishonest political theater.
4: Fox's Bill Malusian on Capitol Hill. Stocks finishing the day mixed, the Dow dropping 67 points, the Nasdaq and S&P finishing higher. 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

0: withhold lawmakers' pay during government shutdowns. I'm Chris DeMeo. 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
4: Fox News, I'm Ted Linder. President Trump in Beijing meeting with China's leader, President Xi, for 2 hours. China state media reporting that in the meeting, President Xi warned President Trump that differences over Taiwan could bring the U.S. and China to clashes or conflict, saying that the president stressed to President Trump that facts have shown time and again that trade wars have no winner. When asked by a reporter, though, how the meeting went, President Trump said, quote, it was great. And the National Law Enforcement Officers Memorial Fund hosting its 38th annual candlelight vigil on the National Mall in honor of police and first responders Wednesday who have died in the line of duty.
5: Sarah D. Beckstrom, Dennis M. Wagner Jr., Donald R. Kleber, Marvin Risen, Todd L. Spiker.
4: FBI Director Cash Patel, the names engraved on the wall of the National Law Enforcement Officers Memorial in Washington, D.C. 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
1: Good morning from the Seven Feathers Casino Studios. Taking a look at your KQEN weather forecast. For your Thursday, we are looking at some cloudy conditions to start out the day, but then gradually clearing for the afternoon, a high of 73. Clouds roll back in overnight on tonight with an overnight low of 47. Friday, we are looking at mostly sunny conditions throughout the day, a high of 68.
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4: The feral cat.

0: Fed chair ends Friday, but he said he will remain on the Board of Governors for an indefinite period. Powell was the focus of criticism from President Trump and also the focus of a federal investigation that was dropped last month, opening the door for Warsh's confirmation. Grinnell Scott, Fox News.
1: And about 70,000 Americans died of drug overdoses last year, about 14% fewer than the previous year. That, according to preliminary government data, it's a third straight annual drop. The CDC reporting that while overdose deaths fell in the vast majority of the United States, there were notable increases in three states, Arizona, Colorado, and New Mexico. I'm Ted Lindner. This is Fox News.
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9: So that's where Coast to Coast AM comes in and George Norrie comes in. Because you're going to have people on here that will give the government investigators an idea where to look, how to look, and what to look for. So it really does a lot of validation of the history of this show. And this is a huge step forward to getting to the truth, because for the first time, we have the U.S. government admitting that there's something to this. Really admitting there's something to this. And that's the big step for all of us.
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1: We'll take your calls next hour with Dr. Judy Wood as we talk about free energy on Coast to Coast. Lots more to talk with her about when we come back in a moment. Have you listened yet to the Paranormal Podcast Network? 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Now, if you want to lose some weight, but you don't like needles, this is

0: What is a number story?
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0: ACEs are so common, 2/3 of us have one.
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5: Each year,

0: Secretary Mark Wayne Mullen agreed.
1: The duty that they swore to do was to make sure that everybody else gets home first.
0: Lyons also issued this pledge.
2: It's a commitment to ensuring that our fallen officers and agents will not disappear into history.
0: 111 law enforcement officers lost their lives in service during 2025. Kevin Uretsky, Fox News.
3: There will also be a new leader at the Fed.
4: The ayes are 54, the nays are 45.
3: That Senate vote confirms Kevin Warsh as the next Federal Reserve chairman, taking over for Jerome Powell, who President Trump harshly criticized for not cutting interest rates enough. On Wall Street, stock futures have been rising the day after the NASDAQ and the S&P 500 closed at record highs again. They're about to tee off golf's second major tournament of the year, the PGA Championship at Aronimink outside Philadelphia. The first group takes the course later this hour. Overtime drama in the NBA and the NHL playoffs.
5: On the turnover, Strus comes up with it. Inside to Mitchell, banks it home. And the Cavs go up by 7.
3: And Cleveland held on to beat Detroit 117-113 on ESPN in overtime, giving the Cavaliers a 3-2 series lead over the Pistons. On the ice, Colorado beat Minnesota 4-3 in overtime to win the series. The Avalanche advanced to the NHL's Western Conference Final. I'm Dave Anthony, and this is Fox News.
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15: 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Taking a look at your KQEN weather forecast. For your Thursday, we are looking at some cloudy conditions to start out the day, but then gradually clearing for the afternoon, a high of 73. Clouds roll back in overnight on tonight with an overnight low of 47. Friday, we are looking at mostly sunny conditions throughout the day, a high of 68.
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19: Thursday, May 14th, 2026. I'm Jessica Rosenthal. This primary season, some U.S. senators are facing challengers from the left or the right, and one incumbent fighting to keep his seat will find out this weekend if he gets to run for a third term.
20: So I feel very comfortable with where the polls are. I anticipate doing very well on Saturday, and I anticipate having another term as a senator from the great state of Louisiana.
19: We speak with Louisiana Senator Bill Cassidy.
21: I'm Grinnell Scott. We are weeks away from the celebration of America's birthday, and it's a big one this year, 250. And among the gifts being given to our future generations is a new children's book that looks at the people of the past.
22: I know kids love superheroes, but I think we have a lot of them in our history, if you're willing to open the pages.
21: We'll talk with Associate Justice of the U.S. Supreme Court, Neil Gorsuch.
23: And I'm Carol Markowitz. I've got the final word on the Fox News Rundown.
19: This year, Democrats have their sights set on a number of Senate seats they think they can win these midterms. Some seats are open, like in Michigan and North Carolina. In Maine, they're looking to unseat Susan Collins with Democrat Graham Platner. In Ohio, former Senator Sherrod Brown's already won his primary for John Huston's seat. They need to flip four seats to gain a majority in the Senate. Another incumbent, though, is being challenged in his primary. Massachusetts Democratic Senator Ed Markey is facing Congressman Seth Moulton later this year. For Republicans, challenge

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4: Good morning. It's Thursday, May 14th, 2026. I'm Ted Lindner. This is the Fox News Rundown. President Trump in China, where he met with Chinese President Xi Jinping for about 2 hours.
5: The last time these two leaders were face-to-face was just in October in South Korea and came away with an extended truce in a spiraling trade war. This meeting is expected to determine whether this detente continues. The president wants China to decrease regulatory barriers, but he is also expected to pressure China to force Iran to the negotiating table to agree to a peace deal. For its part, China wants to extract softer language from the U.S. on its Taiwan policy. China might dangle its role as a potential mediator with Iran to get the U.S. to say something like it opposes Taiwan independence. U.S. officials say President Trump sees China's game for what it is. They've affirmed that there is no change in U.S.-Taiwan policy on the horizon.
4: China state media reported Xi warned President Trump that differences over Taiwan could bring the U.S. and China to clashes or conflict, and the Chinese foreign ministry spokesperson Mao Ning providing an update on Thursday morning following the initial talks and saying that President Xi stressed to President Trump that facts have shown time and time again that trade wars have no winner. China-U.S. economic and trade ties are mutually beneficial and win-win in nature. Where disagreements and frictions exist, equal-footed consultation is the only right choice. When asked by a reporter how the meeting with Xi went, President Trump briefly responded, quote, it was great. And the Department of Homeland Security and Immigration and Customs Enforcement holding a memorial ceremony to honor fallen officers as part of National Police Week. That ceremony happening on Wednesday. I'm Ted Lindner. This is the Fox News Rundown.
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13: Fox News, I'm Chris DeMeo. President Xi Jinping welcomes President Trump to China.
14: I always believe that our two countries have more common interests than differences. Success in one is an opportunity for the other. And a stable bilateral relationship is good for the world.
13: President Trump impressed by the welcome.
15: Great place. Incredible. China's beautiful.
13: As for the two-hour meeting between the leaders,
15: Chinese President Xi Jinping says his country should be partners, not rivals with the United States. But

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1: Is honesty really the best policy, even when it opens the door to suffering and pain? That's the question posed by a documentary called Tell Me Who I Am, the true story of twin brothers Alex and Marcus. At age 18, Alex lost his memory in a motorcycle accident. His brother Marcus helped Alex recover his memory by telling him wonderful stories about their childhood, family picnics, summer trips to the beach, a childhood filled with fun, laughter, and love. But years later, Alex discovered that everything he'd been told was a lie. His childhood wasn't an idyllic fairy tale at all. It was filled with terrible abuse and trauma. His brother, as it turns out, had lied to protect him from the truth. But Alex didn't feel protected. He felt betrayed. Ugly as his upbringing was, the truth, at least, gave him the freedom to choose his own response. When we lie to spare someone's feelings, we may feel better, but we force the other person to remain stuck in a delusion. The truth offers us our greatest and often only chance to find healing, peace, and purpose instead of chaos and confusion. Compassion may soften the sting of truth, but it never lies. It was Jesus who said, "Truth is what sets people free," which means the only thing more painful than the truth is someone losing themselves in a lie. For Focus on the Family, I'm Jim Daly.
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5: From Westwood One, coming up this half hour.
6: Republicans prepare to redraw more congressional district maps. I'm Richard Johnson.
7: The Labor Department says wholesale inflation, producer prices, rose 6% from a year earlier. Ed Donahue, Washington.
8: Reacting to election results in Nebraska, I'm Clayton Neville.
9: The Senate has confirmed Kevin Warsh as chairman of the Federal Reserve. I'm Lisa Dwyer.
10: A U.S. Air Force training jet crashed with both pilots ejecting safely. I'm Marcela Sanchez.
11: The next cloud will be built above the clouds. I'm the new old tech guy, Chuck Palm.
12: A surprising guest joined President Trump on Air Force One this week. I'm Kevin Carr.
5: Back after these messages.
13: My whole identity had been wrapped up in being a soldier. To have that so violently ripped from me when I was wounded, I was lost for a very long time. When Wounded Warrior Project came into my life, being around the other warriors, people that had similar experiences that I did, it was a game changer for me. Having King join the group, that was the beginning of a really good friendship.
14: It's a good time.
15: I first heard about Wounded Warrior Project through CQ. And at first I was kind of like, I don't know if I qualify. But having been a part of it, it's kind of taught me that it's not just the wounds that you can see, but it's those that you can't.
13: When you do something like a peer support group with Wounded Warrior Project and come together from different walks of life, man, the growth is incredible. If not for Wounded Warrior Project, I really

0: happen?
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4: Good morning from the Seven Feathers Casino Studios. Taking a look at your KQEN weather forecast. For your Thursday, we are looking at some cloudy conditions to start out the day, but then gradually clearing for the afternoon, a high of 73. Clouds roll back in overnight on tonight with an overnight low of 47. Friday, we are looking at mostly sunny conditions throughout the day, a high of 68.
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6: A potential clash. Good morning, I'm Gordon Deal, along with Nicole Murray. On this Thursday, May 14th, glad you could join us. Here's what we have for you this hour.
7: The president of China says the Taiwan issue could lead to a conflict with the U.S. if not handled properly.
6: The Trump administration will withhold more than $1 billion in Medicaid payments to California over fraud concerns.
7: It's an uphill battle right now for Congress to suspend the federal gas tax. We'll explain why.
6: And should you buy company stock when it's offered?
8: First of all, it's cheaper oftentimes than offering raises or offering huge raises. So it's a way to compensate employees sort of economically. And also it ties, workers tend to feel motivated when they feel like their efforts are could potentially help boost the share price, which in turn boosts the value of their holding.
6: Elizabeth O'Brien at Barron's on strategies for employees when companies offer stock purchase plans. Friendly but firm. That might be the takeaway after 2 hours of talks between President Trump and China's Xi Jinping. The Chinese president says trade talks were making progress at the start of a two-day summit, but warned about disagreement over Taiwan. Beijing's translated remarks on the discussions said the Chinese leader told Trump that Taiwan was the most important issue they faced, and if handled poorly, could push the entire U.S.-China relationship into a dangerous situation and caused the countries to enter conflict. The negotiations had aimed to maintain a fragile trade truce struck between the world's two biggest economies last October.
9: It's an honor to be with you. It's an honor to be your friend. And the relationship between China and the USA is going to be better than ever before.
6: Beijing has called Taiwan the core of China's interests, with reunification even by force on the table. For decades, U.S. presidents have remained steadfast in their defense of Taiwan. Trump and Xi this evening, by the way, will attend a state banquet before lunch together tomorrow. The U.S. and Israeli war with Iran looms large over Trump's visit to China, which maintains close ties with Tehran and is a major buyer of Iranian oil. Secretary of State Marco Rubio on Fox News says the United States hopes to convince China to play a more active role in getting Iran to walk away from what they're doing now in the Persian Gulf.
10: We've made clear to them, you know, that any support for Iran would obviously be detrimental for our relationship. That obviously is going to come up in this conversation.
6: CBS News says some experts argue the U.S. focus on the Middle East, including the munitions it has used in Iran, could make it more difficult to prepare for a potential confrontation with China. Separately, Reuters reported that Saudi fighter jets bombed Iran-backed militias in Iraq, part of a broader pattern of military responses involving Gulf nations during the war that have remained hidden. Retaliatory strikes were also reportedly launched from Kuwait into Iraq. Change is officially set at the Federal Reserve. The Senate yesterday approved Kevin Warsh as the 17th chair of the central bank. He'll replace Jerome Powell, whose eight-year tenure included a heated clash with President Trump over political independence. We get more from this morning's Mike Gavin.
11: Warsh was confirmed in a 54-45 vote, mostly along party lines, with only Pennsylvania Democrat John Fetterman crossing the aisle to vote in favor of Warsh's nomination. Warsh is widely viewed as more aligned with Trump, who has long demanded rate cuts, but he is set to take office as inflation pressures intensify due to the U.S. war with Iran.

0: Inflation jumped to a three-year high of 3.8% in April and now outpaces wage growth. Meanwhile, investors expect the Fed to keep its benchmark lending rate unchanged for the rest of the year or even raise rates if inflation worsens. Gordon.
1: Thank you, Mike. The energy shock is complicating hopes for a quick rate cut, a prospect likely to frustrate Trump, who may direct his ire at Warsh in the same way he has done with Powell. The president even joked earlier this year that he'd sue Warsh if he doesn't cut rates. By the way, if you've missed anything from today's show, there's an easy way to catch up. All you have to do is tell Alexa, Siri, or Google to play This Morning with Gordon Deal. 11 minutes after the hour, on This Morning, America's First News.

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4: Thanks for spending time with us. Welcome into Thursday. President Trump's idea to pause the federal gas tax as the Iran war drives up fuel prices faces an uphill climb in Congress. Here's Emily Brooks, congressional reporter at The Hill. Emily, what are Republicans saying?
12: Well, I think that there are some Republicans who initially jumped on to support that proposal. You had Senator Josh Hawley of Missouri and Ana Paulina Luna of Florida quickly saying that they would introduce legislation to suspend that 18.4 cent per gallon federal tax on gas to help alleviate the pressure at the pump. But there has also been some hesitance and resistance from key congressional leaders, like Senate Majority Leader John Thune, who responded to the idea by saying that the best way to get gas prices to normalize is to reopen the Strait of Hormuz, which, of course, Iran is blocking tankers from flowing through that and contributing to high gas prices, and noting that the federal gas tax funds the Highway Trust Fund, which funds resurfacing projects for the interstate highway system, and it would be a pretty big hit to that if that tax was paused. So that means it has an uphill climb in Congress, because if you can't even get the Senate Majority Leader on board with it, Democrats are panning it, then it's going to be pretty tough to get it through.
4: Yeah. Josh Hawley, the Republican senator from Missouri, is on board with this, as you said, although this is the same Josh Hawley who did not like the idea of a gas tax suspension when President Biden proposed it 4 years ago.
12: Yes. So if people might recall, in 2022, that's the last huge spike in gas prices. Gas prices were like some record highs. And when President Biden proposed a gas tax holiday, Hawley was among those who said that the gas tax holiday proposal was one of the dumbest things he had ever heard. So the shifting political dynamics, of course, there are some different reasons for that gas price increase, but certainly pretty notable that some of the Republicans who said this was financially irresponsible just 4 years ago are now warming up to it.
4: We're speaking with Emily Brooks, congressional reporter at The Hill. The story is called Trump's Gas Tax Holiday Proposal Has Uphill Climb in Congress. Explain, too, the role of inflation now, since the numbers in April obviously were alarming.
12: Well, higher gas prices are contributing to inflation, according to data released by the Labor Department on Monday. So inflation is now at its highest point in 3 years, 3.8% in April. And that is in part due to that increasing gas prices. And certainly something that is putting a damper on Republicans as they're facing midterm elections and hoping to say that they're pursuing an affordability message. But when you have this Iran conflict and high gas prices, that's going to be difficult, to sell to the American people, particularly when there's not much they could do to change that. Even if there were, there have been arguments in the past that even if you get rid of that 18.4% tax, there's concerns about the oil companies passing that on to consumers and whether consumers and voters would really feel the impact of that from that reduction.
4: Yeah. Where are Democrats on this, on the suspension of the gas tax?
12: Well, Senate Minority Leader Chuck Schumer did say that 18 cents isn't enough, that you need to get prices down about, $1.50. So he kind of dismissed that. And, this is also, there have been some Democrats that have proposed a gas tax holiday so far. Until this week, it was only Democrats who had proposed a gas tax holiday. But there has also been resistance from Democrats even in 2022 when Biden was president because of those concerns about the Highway Trust Fund. That would be a pretty substantial hit to that important fund if the tax were suspended. That money would have to come from somewhere. So it's not something that would have to, overcome a lot of hurdles in order to get passed by Congress.
4: Thanks, Emily. Emily Brooks, congressional reporter at The Hill. 20 minutes now after the hour on This Morning, America's First News. Here's Nicole Murray.
1: And now, the three big things you need to know. Number one.
2: Chinese President Xi Jinping told President Trump that trade talks were making progress at the start of a two-day summit, but warned that disagreement over Taiwan could send relations down a dangerous path and even lead to a conflict.

0: addressing Jinping during opening remarks.
1: I really look very much forward to our discussion. It's a big discussion. There are those that say this is maybe the biggest summit ever. They can never remember anything like it. It's, I can say in the United States, it's people aren't talking about anything else.
0: The closed-door session lasted roughly 2 hours and 15 minutes.
2: Number two.
0: President Trump is expected to ask China to help end the costly Iran war. Vice President J.D. Vance on the U.S. president's demands.
3: The fundamental question is, do we make enough progress that we satisfy the president's red line? And the red line is very simple. He needs to feel confident that we've put a number of protections in place such that Iran will never have a nuclear weapon.
0: Meanwhile, Senate Republicans have blocked Democrats' seventh attempt to halt the war in Iran unless Congress formally authorizes further military action.
2: Number three.
0: South Carolina's highest court has overturned the murder conviction of former lawyer Alex Murdaugh, who was serving two life sentences for allegedly shooting his wife and 22-year-old son in 2021, the state's attorney general, Alan Wilson.
4: The court based its decision on the conduct of then-Colleton County Clerk of Court Rebecca Hill. As you know, this conduct involved her in interactions with the jury at that time. As the court said in the order, this was conduct unknown to the state and other individuals.
0: The 57-year-old will remain in state prison, where he is serving a 27-year sentence for financial crimes. CIA whistleblower James Erdman has testified before a Senate committee, alleging the Biden administration and Dr. Anthony Fauci withheld the origins of COVID-19.
5: Dr. Fauci influenced the analytical process and findings by leveraging his position to ensure the IC consulted with a conflicted list of curated subject matter experts, public health officials, and scientists.
0: Erdman alleges that the 2021 assessment says COVID likely leaked from a lab in China. The former film producer who pleaded guilty to distributing ketamine that resulted in Matthew Perry's death has received a 2-year prison sentence. Eric Fleming was also sentenced to 3 years of probation. And safety first, Toronto Public Health will reportedly be handing out free, limited-edition soccer-themed condoms ahead of the World Cup. Over 300,000 tourists are expected to visit the city.
6: Including one that has an image of like an eggplant with a couple of soccer balls attached.
0: It's hilarious. Genius design, I gotta say.
6: 22 minutes after the hour.
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12: Shiny white teeth for meth heads. That's apparently what the mayor who wants to be reelected in Los Angeles wants American taxpayers to pay for. I'm Lars Larson with a Northwest Reports commentary in a moment. You've got to check out my Instagram feed. Hey there, it's Lars. I got to tell you something. Yes, I have a face for radio. That's why I left television. But Instagram gives me another way to send unique content to you. And in fact, we're even planning contests in the future. You might be able to win, say, a Lars Larson Second Amendment ball cap. But in the meantime, we talk about things that I don't talk about on the show. It's unique content, and you can only find it on my Instagram feed at The Lars Larson Show. That's The Lars Larson Show. I think it's especially sad when you see somebody living on the streets, and then you understand in most

0: try it out. I said I wouldn't use it that much.
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0: I definitely didn't expect to bring friends every weekend, or enjoy all the fun events they have.
1: Can't stop once you start.
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1: Thanks for being with us. For students prepping for life after college, it's an agonizing challenge. Internships are becoming more critical to landing that first job, yet are getting harder to come by. Here's Oyin Adedoyin, personal finance reporter at the Wall Street Journal. Oyin, take us through it.
2: So, you know, we already know that the job market, especially for entry-level jobs, is looking a little rough for recent graduates, right? And we wanted to figure out whether that was trickling into the internship market, which a lot of college students need in order to even qualify for jobs these days. And it turns out it is. Internship postings on early career job platform Handshake were down 16%. Which is continuing a decline that they've been seeing on internship postings since 2023.
1: Boy, with the job market the way it is, I thought there'd be a boost in companies looking to bring on some interns, maybe for some cheap labor.
2: Well, it's actually showing kind of an uneven picture, right? So while some jobs in some sectors are cutting back on internships, likely, you know, some of the jobs that we've seen shed workers due to things like artificial intelligence, other companies are actually doubling down on internships, and they're seeing interns as a way to maybe usher in this new AI era into their workforce.
1: Wow. All right. So explain the importance here about having one in your back pocket when you're looking for a job.
2: Yeah, I mean, internships are becoming increasingly competitive because companies view having had, you know, one or two internships as a really good signal for new hires, right? They want to see that you've had experience working in the field in some way professionally before they hire you on full time. And so what we're seeing as that translates into, you know, college students is they're piling on internships, you know, maybe multiple in a year now.
1: How early should you begin that process if you're a college student of looking for an internship?
2: It seems like that process is starting earlier and earlier. So I spoke with, you know, a freshman at UCLA. She's already got 4 internships in her first year, and she joined a investment group. You know, she's interested in working in finance, so she joined a group because she really wanted to have some early exposure to networking for internships that hire right out of her group, right? So college students are starting to be really strategic when it comes to this. But also some companies, particularly finance companies, are also recruiting earlier. So I talked to another student in Ohio who said that, you know, he had a last round interview for an internship that won't start until next summer.
1: We're speaking with Oyin Adedoyin, personal finance reporter at the Wall Street Journal. The story is called Internships Are More Crucial Than Ever and Even Harder to Find. What should students be doing then, Oyin? What's the advice here?
2: Well, you know, students should be, of course, trying to apply to as many internships as they can. But if they're having trouble finding internships, then maybe looking on campus for other kind of work-related skills that they can get under their belt. I've talked to some students who are actually creating their own, you know, websites or creating their own thing as a way to show employers when they graduate that they have experience in some of these more technical skills that they seem to be looking for these days. Another thing that a lot of students told me that they were experiencing in the job search or the internship search is that, you know, they're trying to see how well students can actually use AI. And, you know, one student told me that in her internship interview, though the internship wasn't necessarily labeled as an AI internship, her interviewer asked her, you know, how are you using this technology in your studies? How have you used it in your prior work experience? So having some kind of handle on artificial intelligence seems to be something that is kind of the new standard.
1: Thanks, Oyin. Oyin Adedoyin, personal finance reporter at the Wall Street Journal. 30 minutes now after the hour on This Morning, America's First News.

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This is the early report. Over 17% of registered voters have cast a ballot for the 2026 Douglas County May primary election. County Clerk Daniel Loomis said 17.40% or 15,731 ballots have been received as of late Wednesday afternoon. Loomis said that is equal to the participation rate for the same point in the 2022 May primary election.

0: election. Any registered voters who have not yet received a ballot should contact or visit the elections office. Ballots must be cast by 8 p.m. next Tuesday, May 19th. For a list of official ballot drop sites around the county, go to the link with this story at 541radio.com. In 1962, President John F. Kennedy signed a proclamation designating every May 15th as Peace Officer Memorial Day and the week in which it falls National Police Week. Across the United States, ceremonies are being held to remember those serving in law enforcement who paid the ultimate sacrifice to their communities. The Douglas County Sheriff's Office will host a local Peace Officer Memorial Ceremony this morning at 9 on the front lawn of the courthouse. The event will pay tribute to the six Douglas County law enforcement officers who have died in the line of duty. Those are Officer Donald DeSeuss from the Roseburg Police Department, end of watch August 7, 1959. Special Deputy Ronald H. Twilliger of the Sheriff's Office, end of watch July 23, 1985. Corporal Virgil D. Knight of the Sheriff's Office, end of watch also July 23, 1985. And Sergeant Gerald C. Chirik of the Sheriff's Office, also at the end of watch of July 23, 1985. Deputy Morris L. Taylor of the Sheriff's Office, end of watch September 14, 2002, and Deputy S. Allen Burdick, Douglas County Sheriff's Office, end of watch March 11, 2021. The tribute will include a proclamation reading by the Douglas County Board of Commissioners, a police honor guard, wreath laying ceremony, bagpipes, 21-gun salute, and a countywide radio broadcast. Wednesday morning, deputies with the Douglas County Sheriff's Office and multiple law enforcement partners responded to a reported threat at Camas Valley Charter School after the school received a direct threatening phone call. A DCSO post said following an investigation, it was determined to be another instance of swatting with no credible threat to the community or school. Swatting is described as the act of making a false report to trigger a large emergency response to a location. These are calls often designed to create panic, disrupt schools or businesses, and divert emergency resources away from legitimate incidents. False reporting of this nature is a criminal offense and can place both the public and first responders at unnecessary risk. The Post said, unfortunately, these incidents are becoming increasingly common throughout the country. Wednesday's incident was the third instance of swatting in the county within the past week. Douglas County Sheriff's Office said they take all threats seriously and will continue to respond accordingly to ensure the safety of schools and the community. No further information has been released by the Douglas County Sheriff's Office.
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4: Thanks for spending time with us. Welcome into Thursday, May 14th. Gordon Deal with Nicole Murray. Some of our top stories and headlines. China's president warns Trump over Taiwan. The U.S. and Israeli war with Iran is overshadowing the two-day summit between Washington and Beijing. Kevin Warsh approved as the new Fed chair. Wholesale prices at their highest level in 3 years during April. We'll look at the five car brands where prices average less than $40,000. Halftime show of the World Cup final will feature Shakira, Madonna, and BTS. We get the full NFL schedule tonight, and the homeless man in Seattle rewarded for his thoughtfulness. That story in about 20 minutes. More older Americans are falling into poverty in suburbs built for middle-class stability. What they face from Russell Contreras, senior race and justice reporter at Axios. Russell, what are we learning?
5: Well, we know that in the recent decades, a lot of baby boomers moved to the suburbs. They bought homes, they took their families out, and many they're home rich. They're not cash rich. But suburbia, it lacks transit. It lacks a lot of housing services.

0: It lacks a lot of things that help cushion poverty in cities, and it's leaving millions of seniors at risk of isolation in neighborhoods they help build and put themselves in poverty because they're not cash rich, they're home rich, but they lack a lot of the services that are in the cities.
1: Wow. How many folks are impacted? Do we even know?
0: We don't know. You know, the U.S. has roughly about 6 million people or 60 million people over the age of 65, and that's gone up about 34%. But the growth has been in our country in these low-density metro areas, and roughly half of seniors live in suburban-style communities, meaning even modest poverty can translate to millions struggling. So we think we estimated there's around 11 to 15% of seniors living in poverty, and that number keeps growing up, and poverty has grown since the 2000s, concentrated outside the urban area, and the fastest-growing age group is 80-plus, and they're most likely to face high housing costs and need for paid care, putting a lot of financial strain on their pocketbooks.
1: Wow. Does that mean they might, as a group, be in selling mode at some point?
0: They could be. But, you know, remember, about 70% of seniors live in areas where public transportation is limited. So even then, they can't move into areas. There's a lot of programs, Meals on Wheels and home health care costs. It costs a lot for those spread out suburban areas and in dense cities. So many times, this is their only asset. So if they sell it, where are they going to go? Are they going to go to assisted living? Are they going to go in senior care areas like in Florida? So it's really hard and it's unrealistic that a lot of them will take that care. But if they take this, put this in perspective. There's a New York County level and Nassau County where poverty has surged, and adult poverty has surged around 78%, 48% in Suffolk County from 2012 to 2022. So it's a growing problem, and we're not really focusing on it.
1: Wow. We're speaking with Russell Contreras, senior race and justice reporter at Axios. The story is called Suburban Poverty Traps America's Senior Citizens. Is there anybody proposing a solution, or does anyone see a way out of this, or does the pendulum swing the other way at some point?
0: Well, a lot of folks I talked to said, look, suburban areas need to step up their infrastructure. So you're going to need some sort of transportation. You can't let these be transportation deserts. You're going to have to put the same facilities that you have in cities in suburban areas. Now, it's going to be challenging, thinking about the access to meals, access to other things, in order to augment that poverty. But the other issue we have is if you do that, there's also the exurbs. The exurbs are also growing. They even lack more resources. So there's need to be a conversation about what's to happen here and a lot of different proposals. If not, this problem is going to get worse.
1: Jeez, what's the rule of thumb, generally speaking, for seniors when it comes to how much they ought to be spending on housing per month?
0: That's right. You know, there's nearly 1 in 3 older households, the cost burden. They're in cost burden, meaning they spend over 30% of the income, in some places 50%. That's way too high. A lot of experts say it should be in about 25 to 20%, even lower, especially if you've already paid out your home. But here's another thing, rising taxes. Taxes on property, also something to consider, especially if you're using that or you do things like reverse mortgages. That cost burden is just so much high. It takes a lot of money for those on fixed income with not a lot of opportunity to grow that income right after you're 65.
1: Wow. Do we start to become a multi-generational households more and more?
0: That's right. We're going to go back to the old days where you got people like myself, Gen Xers, are also supporting not just children or maybe grandchildren one day, but also their parents. Yep. They got nowhere to go, and if we don't have that facilities to put them in places that can take care of them, the burden is going to be on us.
1: Thanks, Russell. Russell Contreras, senior race and justice reporter at Axios. 20 minutes now in front of the hour on This Morning, America's First News. Coming up next, a sushi restaurant has a very specific warning about its all-you-can-eat buffet.
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11: Pleasure with us. Welcome into Friday Eve. It is time now for the mic drop with this morning's Mike Gavin.
12: Good morning. Well, we know that one of the pitfalls of ordering so much of our stuff online is the packaging, with small items often sent in comically large boxes. Now imagine you get over 150 of those boxes delivered in one day. A business owner went viral on Reddit after getting 165 pool noodles delivered in 165 separate large boxes from Walmart. He posted a video detailing the delivery, showing the massive stack of boxes in his shed, asking what he's supposed to do with all these boxes he'll have after unpacking the pool noodles. Commenters told their own similar stories about being delivered a box full of air. Others were thinking about the FedEx driver, who could actually have a great day getting to empty his truck of Featherlite boxes in just one stop. Yeah. Right? Imagine you get to go home after that. Done for the day.
11: 165 boxes.
12: Yeah.
11: Each containing one pool noodle.
12: Right. Weighing like what? You know, 1/10 of an ounce. Whatever, yeah. Whatever those things weigh. Right. They're ridiculously light.
11: This could have been accomplished. Could you get all them into one box? I don't know about that. It'd be a bulky box, yeah, to be fair. But, I mean, certainly a small handful of boxes.
12: Yeah. Jeez. Yeah. I mean, you can squish those things together. I mean, if you do the right packing, you could squish at least into the size boxes. These weren't huge boxes. The size of the boxes were probably fit maybe 20. I mean, you could probably squeeze 20 or so in, I would think. So it would be less than 10 boxes for sure, not 165.
11: I'm going to go on a limb here and say that artificial intelligence is to blame for this.
12: Oh, that's not even going out on a limb. I think that's a slam dunk.
11: It's automatic?
12: Yeah, artificial intelligence or some sort of automated type of system. Yeah, yeah. Maybe it's not a fully AI, but some sort of machine definitely put this together.
11: No human said, I've got an idea.
12: Right.
11: Yeah.
12: Yeah, and then checked it off and said, yeah, that's fantastic.
11: Good. Yeah, just bring over 165 boxes so we can pack one at a time.
12: Definitely not.
11: Goodness.
12: And everyone loves an all-you-can-eat restaurant until you eat so much you wind up in the bathroom. A sushi restaurant in Spain is fighting back, introducing a vomit fee. for diners who eat until they get sick. Sushi Toro posted about the new policy on social media, saying they've experienced a growing number of incidents in recent months involving customers eating until they burst, sometimes not even making it to the bathroom before regurgitating, raising concerns over hygiene and customer service. The restaurant did not appear to be specific about how much the vomit fee would be, but prices for eating there range from $20 to $28, depending on the day and time.
11: Wow. So this is a growing number of incidents.
12: Yeah. Apparently, apparently this is something, a trend. A new hot trend is to go in and eat until you get sick.
11: Is it possible that the food's contaminated?
12: I mean,
11: or just bad? And then people are throwing up because they're eating bad food.
12: I mean, I'd say that's a possibility, except for the fact we've heard a lot of these stories lately about how restaurants, these all-you-can-eat buffets, are having to kind of crack down on people. You know, they give them a time limit. You can't just camp out there all day and kind of just keep eating and eating. Or, you know, there's a lot of different measures are being put into place, and this is just the latest now.
11: Man, I've never gotten sick from that, but I can certainly carry my weight. At an all-you-can-eat, especially a sushi joint. Yeah. Watch out.
12: Yeah.
11: I can put it away.
12: Yeah. Yeah. You and I would be dangerous, I have to say.
11: I wouldn't vomit after that, though.
12: I don't think I've ever come close to that before. But, yeah, for sure. There are certain types of us who, you know, can put it away and have a whole lot of fun in a place like that.
11: I mean, to be clear, I'll be waddling out of the restaurant, but I'm not throwing up.
12: Feels great going down, not so much walking out.
11: 13 minutes down. In front of the hour on This Morning, America's First News.
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1: Glad you're with us. Only five major car brands averaged sale prices under $40,000 last month as new car prices continue to rise and car shoppers feel the pinch. Consumers paid an average of just over $49,000 for new cars in April 2026, according to Kelley Blue Book. Aaron Keating, executive analyst for Cox Automotive, says strength in high-volume segments like SUVs and pickups is lifting the average, but overall price growth remains below long-term norms, she says, signaling that the pricing environment is continuing to normalize. With that in mind, USA Today took a look at five auto brands in April that had average sales prices below 40 grand. Number one, Mazda. The average transaction price in April, about 37,000. The best seller, the CX-5 SUV. Number two, Subaru. Their best seller, the Crosstrek. Third brand selling under $40,000, Nissan. Its bestseller, the Rogue SUV. Number four on the list, Honda, with the bestseller being the CR-V. And number five, Hyundai, with its bestseller being the Tucson. 8 minutes in front of the hour on this morning. Once again, here's Nicole Murray.
0: And now, the three big things you need to know. Number one.
2: Chinese President Xi Jinping has stern words for President Trump while discussing Taiwan as they met in Beijing, warning of potential clashes and even conflicts if the issue is not handled properly. Trump addressing the Chinese leader during opening remarks.
3: It's an honor to be with you. It's an honor to be your friend. And the relationship between China and the USA is going to be better than ever before.
2: President Xi welcomed Trump at the Great Hall of the People in Beijing for a red carpet arrival ceremony featuring a military honor guard.
0: Number two.
2: The Senate has narrowly confirmed Kevin Warsh to serve as the 17th chair of the Federal Reserve. Warsh, who was nominated for the post by President Trump in January, won confirmation 54-45, earning support from all Senate Republicans and just one Democrat, Pennsylvania's John Fetterman.
0: Number three.
2: A Utah mother who published a children's book about grief after the death of her husband will serve a life sentence for his murder without the possibility of parole. Judge Richard Mrazek.
4: A person convicted of those things is simply too dangerous to ever be free.
2: Corey Richens was convicted in March of aggravated murder for lacing her husband's cocktail with five times the lethal dose of fentanyl in 2022. All 18 U.S. passengers who were on the cruise ship at the center of the Hanta virus outbreak remain in federal quarantine as the CDC figures out when they can safely go home. CDC Dr. David Fitter.
5: We're working really closely with all contacts to ensure that they understand what is expected for them to appropriately monitor themselves. But we also want to make sure that they have the right information so that they can understand the situation as best as possible.
2: The CDC said it is encouraging the passengers to stay in quarantine for the full 42-day incubation period, which ends June 22nd. The former film producer who pleaded guilty to distributing ketamine that resulted in Matthew Perry's death has received a 2-year prison sentence. Eric Fleming was also sentenced to 3 years of probation. Little Caesars has partnered with Flytrex to take delivery to the next level. 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
1: Man, it's impressive. 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
1: Just seeing a drone come out of the sky with your food, it's kind of bizarre.
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1: It's going to be normal in the next 5 years, that's for sure.
2: Love it.
1: 6 minutes now in front of the hour.
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8: Thanks for joining us. A Seattle man, homeless for 7 years, is getting a fresh start after he found and returned the priceless memorial relics of a deceased family dog. When Holly and Brandon Dunn's car was broken into in Seattle's University District, the thief made off with the most irreplaceable items they owned: the ashes, ceramic paw prints, and a memorial stuffed animal of their late chihuahua named Tia. GoodNewsNetwork.org says the thief would later deposit the remembrances in a bag in a dumpster, finding no value. The homeless man named Chris came across the bag and contacted a number he spotted on a flyer that the Dunns had put up. Now, as Chris moves into his very first apartment after 7 years on the streets, hundreds are rewarding him for his good deed through a GoFundMe. It has so far raised nearly $7,000 toward his rent, furniture, and care for a dog that he rescued from the street. That'll do it for this hour. For Nicole Murray and Mike Gavin, I'm Gordon Deal. 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
11: It's late at night now in China. I'm Dave Anthony, Fox News, where President Trump was a guest of honor at a state dinner.
12: I'd now like to raise a glass and propose a toast to the rich and enduring ties between the American and Chinese people.
11: That was after the president said he had extremely positive and productive talks with Chinese leader Xi Jinping, who toasted to prosperity.
13: 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We must make it work and never mess it up.
11: Well, there's one thing that could mess it up. Support for Taiwan. There's a Chinese statement after the talks.
14: Warning the U.S. that the Taiwan question is the most important issue for U.S.-China relations, and if it is not handled properly, quote, the two countries will have clashes and even conflicts, putting the entire relationship in great jeopardy. Taiwan independence and cross-strait peace are as irreconcilable as fire and water.

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3: 707, 45 degrees. 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This is the morning report. Over 17% of registered voters have cast a ballot for the 2026 Douglas County May primary election. County Clerk Daniel Loomis said 17.40% or 15,731 ballots had been received as of late Wednesday afternoon. Loomis said that is equal to the participation rate for the same point in the 2022 May primary election. Any registered voters who have not yet received a ballot should contact or visit the elections office. Ballots must be cast by 8 p.m. on Tuesday, May 19th. For a list of official ballot drop sites around the county, go to the link with this story at 541radio.com. In 1962, President John F. Kennedy signed a proclamation designating every May 15th as Peace Officer Memorial Day and the week in which it falls National Police Week. Across the United States, ceremonies are being held to help remember those serving in law enforcement who've paid the ultimate sacrifice to their communities. The Douglas County Sheriff's Office will host a local Peace Officer Memorial Ceremony this morning at 9 on the front lawn of the courthouse. The event will pay tribute to the six Douglas County law enforcement officers who've died in the line of duty. Officer Donald DeSues, Roseburg Police Department, end of watch, August 7th, 1959. The next three from the Douglas County Sheriff's Office on the same date, Special Deputy Ronald H. Twilliger, Corporal Virgil D. Knight, Jr., and Sergeant Gerald G. Chirik. End of watch for all three, July 23, 1985. Deputy Morris L. Taylor, Douglas County Sheriff's Office, end of watch September 14, 2002. And Deputy S. Allen Burdick, Douglas County Sheriff's Office, end of watch March 11, 2021. The tribute will include a proclamation reading by the Douglas County Board of Commissioners, a police honor guard, wreath laying ceremony, bagpipes, a 21-gun salute, and a countywide radio broadcast. Wednesday morning, deputies with the Douglas County Sheriff's Office and multiple law enforcement partners responded to a reported threat at Camas Valley Charter School after the school received a direct threatening phone call. A DCSO post said following an investigation, it was determined to be another instance of swatting with no credible threat to the school or community. Swatting is described as the act of making a false report to trigger a larger emergency response to a location. These are calls often designed to create panic, disrupt schools or businesses, and divert emergency resources away from legitimate incidents. False reporting of this nature is a criminal offense and can place both the public and first responders at unnecessary risk. The Post said, unfortunately, these incidents are becoming increasingly common throughout the country. Wednesday's incident was the third instance of swatting in the county within the past week. The Douglas County Sheriff's Office said they take all threats seriously and will continue to respond accordingly to ensure the safety of schools and the community. No further information was released by DCSO. KQEN News Time, 710.
4: Douglas County Senior Services is continuing its Senior Resource Luncheon Series on Friday at the Glide Community Center. A county release said it is being held to connect older adults, caregivers, and families with important services and support that are available throughout the county. That includes meal opportunities, in-home care services, family caregiver resources, and more.

0: The event runs from 11 a.m. till 1:30 p.m. and will include an opportunity for seniors to enjoy lunch. The series will continue in Sutherland in June, Glendale in July, and in Riddle in September. For more information about Douglas County Senior Services, you can go to a link that we have with this story at 541radio.com.
1: 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Firefighters with Central Douglas Fire and Rescue are conducting hydrant flushing and testing around the district. Fire Marshal Josh Wechter said that includes the communities of Dixonville, Green, Melrose, Wilbur, Winston, Garden Valley, and Umpqua, as well as unincorporated areas near the city of Roseburg. Wechter said testing is being conducted from 9 a.m. to 3 p.m. on Mondays through Thursdays and from 9 a.m. to 12 noon on Fridays. During the process, water discoloration may occur depending on how severe the sediment in the water mains is, but Wechter said the water is still safe to drink. Residents who experience issues with their water during this time should run water through the faucets until it's clear. For more information about hydrant flushing and testing, contact CDF&R through a link we have with this story at 541radio.com. Saving Grace Humane Society has its fifth annual Barks and Recreation event this Saturday. Greg Michaels has the story.
2: 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It brings together pets and people for a day of connection, fun, and support for local shelter programs and services. 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Saving Grace Development and Communications Manager Sin Demers said, quote, "Events like Barks and Recreation are a reminder of how strong and compassionate this community event is." Demers said, "It's a day where people come together not just to have fun with their pets, but to support one another and the work we do for animals in need," end quote. 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Saving Grace will have adoptable dogs on site for those interested in welcoming a new companion. A highlight of the day will be the alumni walk at 12 p.m., where dogs adopted from Saving Grace are invited to return and celebrate alongside their families. Dog contests will follow from 12:30 p.m. until 2 p.m. Contest registration is available on-site for $10 per entry. For more information on Saving Grace Humane Society and Barks and Recreation, go to the link with our story at 541radio.com. Greg Michaels, News Radio 93.9 FM and 1240 KQEN.
1: 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The Fly-In Pig Barbecue Competition and Chili Cook-Off will take place this weekend at the Myrtle Creek Municipal Airport. The third annual event is now the Oregon Qualifying Competition for Barbecue World Cup in Las Vegas, Nevada. 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For more information on the Fly-In Pig Barbecue event, go to the link with this story at 541radio.com. 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
0: In the KQEN Cultural Spotlight, Umpqua Community College Theater Arts presents Almost Maine on stage through May 24th. The romantic comedy in two acts features the Umpqua singers and original songs composed by Dr. Jason Heald. Shows are on Thursday through Saturday nights at 7 p.m. with matinees on Saturdays and Sundays at 2 p.m. Tickets are $15 for adults and $10 for seniors, with high school and college students admitted for free. The production is not intended for young children. UCC wine, charcuterie, and desserts will be available for cash purchase. For more information on UCC Theater Arts, you can go to a link that we have with this story at 541radio.com.
1: On the morning report, taking a look at the police log, the Roseburg Police jailed two people on Tuesday night for a reported prior robbery. An RPD reports that officers were dispatched to an incident involving people fighting, honking a car horn, and yelling for help at Sunshine Park in the 100 block of Sunshine Road on May 4th at 5:45 a.m. When they arrived, no one was there. But a short time later, CHI Mercy Medical Center contacted dispatch after a victim had arrived at the hospital claiming he was assaulted at the park. The victim was unable to speak at the hospital but wrote the names Cuddy and Biscuit on a piece of paper naming the alleged aggressors. The victim advised that they had been pistol whipped, shot with BBs, and strangled with a seatbelt while trying to stop the aggressors. On Tuesday, officers were able to develop probable cause to arrest 35-year-old Cody Boots and 37-year-old Jessica Blessant. Both people were located at the Point in the 200 block of Southeast Pine Street. Each was charged with first-degree counts of assault and robbery, unlawful use of a weapon, and menacing. Boots was also charged with strangulation. Both people also

0: had warrants for their arrest for other cases and were detained on $10,000 bail. Roseburg police jailed a man for second-degree burglary and a third-degree theft on Tuesday night. An RPD report said at 11:45, officers responded after a caller said there was a theft at a motel in the 2800 block of Northwest Edenbauer Boulevard. During the investigation, officers contacted the 28-year-old and learned he had previously been trespassed after his employment at the business was terminated for a previous theft. The man admitted to going to the motel and stealing quarters from the laundry machine, totaling over $71. He was taken into custody and transported to corrections. During the booking process, the man was found in possession of a small amount of methamphetamine, so was cited for a violation count of unlawful possession of methamphetamine. The man was detained without bail and was released Wednesday morning. KQEN News Time, coming up on 717 from the Seven Feathers Casino Studio, Douglas County's news team. And it's the morning report. 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We told you a moment ago about the play beginning at Umpqua Community College tonight. Well, at 8:30, the morning conversation, Dr. Jason Heald, who has written original songs for this production, will be in, along with three of the folks that are involved. Not sure if they're an Umpqua singers or if they're an actors on stage or maybe both, but they'll be in at 8:30 this morning. Inside Douglas County this afternoon at 12:30, a two-part program looking at local things coming up. We're going to talk about the fly-in pig competition in Myrtle Creek and about Barks and Recreation at Stewart Park. That's both of those on Inside Douglas County at 12:30. 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This is the Morning Report.
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2: From the Seven Feathers Casino Studios, taking a look at your sports headlines. Well, yesterday in prep sports, out on the baseball diamond, the Umpqua Valley Christian Monarchs won their 16th consecutive game, beating Lowell 19-4. North Douglas Elkton edged out Camas Valley 10-9, and Oakland lost to Oak Ridge 16-6. On the softball side, South Umpqua vanquished North Bend Reedsport in a top-10 non-league battle. The 4th-ranked Class 3A Lancers beat the 8th-ranked Class 4A Bulldogs 12-2 in 6 innings. North Douglas fell to Pleasant Hill 4-2, and the Umpqua Valley Christian Camas Valley girls beat Riddle Days Creek 14-4. Now coming up today, it's not a huge list of things going on, but there's some big events, including the district championships for tennis. The Roseburg tennis teams begin competition in the Southwest Conference district tournaments with the aim advancing through to the state championship tournaments coming up next week. Now the Roseburg boys, they are hosting both days of the district tourney at the Umpqua Valley Tennis Center. Today's action will get started at 10 o'clock this morning. The Roseburg girls are headed to Eugene for day one of that tournament. They'll hit the courts at 10 o'clock this morning, and then the district tournament will wrap up with day two in Roseburg on Saturday. Also in track and field today, Days Creek, Reedsport, and Riddle are headed to Oakland High School for a meet coming up this afternoon. Check out more details on scores and schedules online at 541radio.com. Well, in college baseball news, the number 16 Oregon Ducks begin their final three-game series of the regular season at home against number 17 USC. The series has big implications for both clubs. U of O trails USC by one game in the standings heading into the game one of the series. Both teams are battling to stay in the top four in the Big Ten and claim a spot in the single elimination bracket of the conference tourney. Today's game will get started at 7 o'clock from PK Park. And the number 7-ranked Oregon State Beavers begin their final series of the regular season. The Air Force Falcons visit Goss Stadium at Coleman Field. The Beavers are fourth nationally with 41 wins this season and will try to add three more to their resume ahead of the postseason. Today's game gets started at 5:30. You can tune in for coverage of Beavers baseball starting at 5 o'clock this afternoon on The Score, 92.3 FM and 1490 AM. Meanwhile, in the WNBA, the Portland Fire look to build off of that exciting win that they had in their last game, their first win of the season. The Portland Fire are hosting the New York Liberty for a second consecutive game at Moda Center. Portland stole a victory at the buzzer against New York back on Tuesday. Tonight, they will meet again, and we'll see if the Liberty can get a bit revenge for that big win by the Fire. Tonight's game will tip off at 7 o'clock from Moda Center. Finally, professional golfers are teeing off again here this morning. Jared Max reports.
3: The second major golf tournament of 2026, the PGA Championship, runs Thursday through Sunday just west of Philadelphia, Newtown Square, Pennsylvania, at Aronimink Golf Club. Defending champion world number one ranked Scottie Scheffler, favored to win the Wanamaker Trophy for the second time, odds just under 5-1 at the FanDuel Sportsbook, where the second favorite is two-time PGA Championship winner, world number two ranked Rory McIlroy, who explained why Scheffler is number one in the world.
4: It's his relentlessness. It's the comfort in which he does the same things over and over. It's not flashy, but he dots his I's and crosses his T's and does all the right things, gets that relentless pursuit of the process.
3: Rory McIlroy on Scottie Scheffler ahead of Thursday's first round of the PGA Championship. Jared Max, Fox News.
2: And that's going to do it for your sports here at 17 and 45 past each hour on the Morning Report. KQEN News Time is 7:22. 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
4: 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Sunny today, high about 72, increasing clouds, 47 tonight. Friday, partly sunny, about 68 degrees. Friday night, cloudy, down to 46, maybe a little breezy. The weekend, you're wondering what to do. Well, you have a 50% chance of rain on Saturday, cloudy and 59. On Saturday night, cloudy, 41. Sunday, sunny, 64 degrees. So you need to get things done outside. It will be Sunday. Monday warms up to 71, 75 on Tuesday. And one of the models I took a look at has us back in the 80s later next week, at least for a few days, in the Umpqua Valley. Right now, 45 degrees. 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Roger Smith celebrating a birthday. The list also includes Colby Westbrook, Sarah Smith, Channel Tim, James Michael, Render Hansen, and Valerie Babcock, all with birthdays today. 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We'll make sure.

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1: It's May 14th, and this is your Fox Daily Snapshot. Today is National Dance Like a Chicken Day. Now, the chicken dance has long been a staple of weddings, state fairs, Oktoberfests, and other celebrations. The song itself was written by a Swiss man who played the accordion, Werner Thomas, in the 1950s. But the polka favorite wouldn't make its way to America till the 1970s. So how should you celebrate the day? Well, easy. Just flap your arms and strut around like a chicken, but just make sure there's music playing somewhere. Also on this date in 1804, the Lewis and Clark expedition set off on their journey from St. Louis to the Pacific Ocean. The trip would span 8,000 miles and eventually set the stage for the Great Migration to the West. If it's your birthday today, you share it with the man behind the Star Wars universe, director George Lucas, born in 1944. I'm Tushar Saxena, and that's your Fox Daily Snapshot.
0: Dance like a chicken day. 7:26 at the Morning Report.
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3: I'm Nicole Murray with Your Money Now. Cisco shares are up 12% this morning after the networking company issued results and guidance that topped Wall Street's projections. Revenue increased 12% in the quarter that ended April 25th. That is up from nearly $14.2 billion a year earlier. Social Security recipients could receive a 2027 cost of living adjustment of nearly 4%, driven by inflation climbing at its fastest pace in almost 3 years. CBS News reports that as of January, the average retired worker received just over $2,000 per month in benefits. A 4% boost would add roughly $80 to the typical monthly check. Japanese automaker Nissan said it reduced losses for the fiscal year through March, but remained in the red, battered by U.S. tariffs, inflation, and intensifying competition. Nissan Motor Corporation reported a $3.4 billion loss. Nissan's annual sales fell 5% to $76 billion. Stocks are still moderately higher as Cisco shares jump. That's Your Money Now.
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1: 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Sunny, 72 today, increasing clouds, 48 tonight, 68 tomorrow, 45 now at 7:30.
2: Fox News, I'm CJ Papa. President Trump says he wants Chinese President Xi to come to the U.S.
3: It is my honor to extend an invitation to you and Madam Peng to visit us at the White House this September 24th, and we look forward to it.
2: He also offered this at a state dinner.
3: I'd now like to raise a glass and propose a toast to the rich and enduring ties between the American and Chinese people.
2: But the Chinese contend Taiwan can damage relationship with the U.S.
4: Taiwan independence and cross-strait peace are as irreconcilable as fire and water. The U.S. side must exercise extra caution in handling the Taiwan question.
2: Fox's Jackie Heinrich with the president in Beijing. The S&P 500, NASDAQ hitting all-time intraday highs this morning, led by technology, putting both on pace for back-to-back record closes. 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
1: 7:31, Kyle Bailey, Joey Keran, Greg Michaels, Douglas County's news team. It's the morning report, Thursday, not Friday, but still a step closer to the weekend in the Umpqua Valley. Joe, any big highlights of things you want to mention to folks?
5: No, not like looking ahead to the weekend or
1: just in general,
5: life announcements here. My Chicago Cubs have lost four straight games. That one's really kind of disappointing.
1: Hmm.
5: Yeah.
1: And I understand you have temporary custody of the television at home.
5: As we've discussed before, we've got multiple televisions. So if I ever want to watch something that is not on the agenda of the other co-inhabitant of my house, I can go to a different room. So I've always got control of something. So.
1: That which is crazy. So you have how many TVs?
5: Currently, like plugged in and available to watch TV on, we've got five. Yep.
1: And I don't
5: how many get used on a regular basis? Two.
1: Wow.
5: Well, two and a half.
1: And see, I don't think your house is probably any bigger than mine, and we have one. It happens to be really big, 96 inches or whatever, but we have one, and we never even contemplated the thought of getting a second one.
5: Well, I wouldn't get two 96-inch TVs. That'd be a lot, Kyle.
1: Well, no, but just it's like if you're going to watch TV, there it is.
5: What if you want to watch something and she wants to watch something else?
1: Then I watch what she wants to watch.
5: Mm. Well, see, that's a problem. Especially when you work in sports and you got to watch the games that are going on and so that you can report on things later or talk about them on the radio. You kind of need to have that available to you, so...
1: So I wonder if I pled my case for no, we don't need to watch another soap opera or drama show. Let's just watch one of the evening news programs. Do you know how quickly that wouldn't work?
5: Well, that's why you get another TV.
1: No, I just think in a smaller, medium-sized house, one TV is enough. Now, on the other hand, let's see. How many radios do you currently have? That's the important thing.
5: I've got my main one that I use to monitor things in the house, but I also have a number of small handheld ones that get used from time to time, but they're spread all around. So I've got multiple radios. We've got another one that's I used to use, but it's not a digital tuner, so I don't use it as often anymore because I've got one with a digital tuner, so it's easier to get right to the channel. If you're trying to make sure that a radio station is on the air, knowing that you're exactly on the frequency that radio station should be on, that makes it a lot easier to know that, yeah, that station's either on the air or

0: off the air, rather than my dial, my little plastic dial, and that little plastic needle is off by about a centimeter.
1: Yeah, so. No, good point. I think we've got three, maybe. A long time ago, probably post kids being home, the one in the kitchen, I think that device died and didn't actually replace it in there. So I should probably do at some point, but it seems to be other things occupying the kitchen. So, yeah, so we've got three, I guess. But you're
0: See,
1: right.
0: I've even got more radios than you, because I've got at least two handheld ones that I have at the house that I would probably count it up to about four.
1: Hmm. Well, and then, of course, the other thing, you know, you talked about the digital signal, just double-checking stuff, because with multiple stations in the building, et cetera, if there's been some kind of power glitch or whatever, the fastest thing for me is really run out in the driveway and get in the car.
0: Yeah, I do that
1: I could
0: quite
1: just
0: a bit as
1: go
0: well.
1: From, because I really can't go, you know, I've got the station set on the one in the bedroom, but then you'd have to jump to, it doesn't have multiple settings. It actually is tied to a CD player.
0: Mm. My digital one that I have, I move it around the house enough because I go from, like, you know, I want to listen to something in this room or I want to be in this room or whatever. So it never keeps the presets set on that one. So that's always been the hard part there. So if I do need to jump around between all the stations, I'll run out to the truck and just flip on the radio there. And that works pretty well for being able to check things on that. I mean, I think I just have more of everything. I mean, I've got two cell phones. I've got multiple laptops, got an iPad. I mean, I just have a lot of electronics, I guess.
1: Wow.
0: I mean, if I really wanted to set it up to watch a lot of things at once, I really have the capability of doing it. And I've even got a sixth TV that's not even plugged in, that the big new TV replaced it, that it's just sitting in a corner right now. And I'm hoping my wife's not listening to bring that topic of conversation up again.
1: Yeah, I don't know. And I guess maybe when I get home, I am less, it's like, you know, I've already heard lots of audio all day, and I'd rather just focus on whatever is on and the chores that need to get done. Laundry, did some of that last night that we seem to have mislocated some clothes. I hate when that happens.
0: Showed up with pants on today, right?
1: Well, of course. Okay. Yes, but one of the questions is, and let me just plug this back in. There we go. We've got one washer, one dryer. I took some clothes out.
0: Okay, that's where we agree. I have only got one washer and dryer. Okay. I'm not running a laundromat at my house, Kyle.
1: You know, some of the newer houses I've looked at, though, people actually have two washers and dryers.
0: I have a hard enough time doing laundry with one set of washers. We're not doing his and hers out there. Like there's a line waiting to get out there.
1: No, they put one in the master suite. And then
0: you want that far away?
1: But these are houses where the master suite's on one side of the house, kids' bedrooms, guest bedrooms on the other, and so that's why you have two sets of washers and dryers. So, but no, I am not at that price point. But I have looked at some that are amazing that they do that. But just in getting from the dryer to one of the bedrooms where I tend to fold clothes and move them on to where they go next. I don't know. Where are the blue dress pants? I took them out and they cannot be found. So, that's one of my little things for tonight is try to locate some clothes. Every once in a while, my wife will spot a shirt that somehow got in her clothes. I haven't been able to find it for a while and vice versa. So, cause we've got different closets in different rooms. So, cause I just let her have the bedroom closet in our room. And I use one of the kids' rooms because I get up so early. So, I don't know. All right, we've solved all sorts of problems. We should probably continue with the news here shortly on the Morning Report.
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0: 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Don't wait. On this Thursday, a new Atlas poll spotlights Secretary of State Marco Rubio as being 15 points ahead of Vice President Vance with likely Republican voters for the 2028 election. That's not surprising. Rubio presents himself well, is articulate enough to explain problems like Pope Leo. He comes across as smart and non-threatening. Mr. Vance has been a good soldier for President Trump, but he has been identified as favoring a few extremists. Also, he reportedly opposed the Iranian action, losing him credibility with the president, whose endorsement GOP candidates will avidly seek in 2028. If Marco Rubio decides to run, he will capture many Hispanic voters, which Republicans badly need. So the Secretary of State is in a good position. If the primary were held tomorrow, I believe he would win. On the other side, Democrats are without much leadership. High prices for consumers are keeping the Dems afloat. That situation could turn around fast, but even if it doesn't, Marco Rubio has to be considered the favorite in the race for president in 2028. Back in a moment. Trapped in a timeshare, fees rising every year while availability shrinks, resorts making exiting nearly impossible. 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Tell them Bill sent you today. That is the Morning O'Reilly Update. More analysis later on.
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2: 742, 46 degrees. 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This is the Morning Report. Back in 1962, President John F. Kennedy signed a proclamation designating every May 15th as Peace Officer Memorial Day and the week in which it falls, National Police Week. Across the United States, ceremonies are being held to remember those serving in law enforcement who've paid the ultimate sacrifice to their communities. The Douglas County Sheriff's Office will host a local Peace Officer Memorial Ceremony this morning at 9 on the front lawn of the courthouse. The event will pay tribute to six Douglas County law enforcement officers who've died in the line of duty. They are Officer Donald DeSouce of the Roseburg Police Department. His end of watch, August 7th, 1959. That would be on the day of the blast. Three in one incident with the Douglas County Sheriff's Office, Special Deputy Ronald H. Twilliger, Corporal Virgil D. Knight Jr., and Sergeant Gerald G. Chirik, end of watch July 23, 1985. Deputy Morris L. Taylor of the Sheriff's Office, end of watch September 14, 2002, and Deputy S. Allen Burdick of the Sheriff's Office, end of watch March 11, 2021. The tribute will include a proclamation reading by the Douglas County Board of Commissioners, a police honor guard, a wreath laying ceremony, bagpipes, a 21-gun salute, and a countywide radio broadcast. Wednesday morning, deputies with the Douglas County Sheriff's Office and multiple law enforcement partners responded to a reported threat at Camas Valley Charter School after the school received a direct threatening phone call. A DCSO post said following an investigation, it was determined to be another instance of swatting with no credible threat to the school or community. Swatting is described as the act of making a false report to trigger a large emergency response to a location. These are calls often designed to create panic, disrupt schools or businesses, and divert emergency resources away from legitimate incidents. False reporting of this nature is a criminal offense and can place both the public and first responders at unnecessary risk. The Post said, unfortunately, these incidents are becoming increasingly common throughout the country. Wednesday's

0: incident was the third instance of swatting in the county within the past week. The Douglas County Sheriff's Office said they take all threats seriously and will continue to respond accordingly to ensure the safety of schools and the community. No further information about the incident released by DCSO.
1: Douglas County Senior Services is continuing its Senior Resource Luncheon Series on Friday at the Glide Community Center. A county release said it is being held to connect older adults, caregivers, and families with important services and support that are available throughout the county. That includes meal opportunities, in-home care services, family caregiver resources, and more. The event runs from 11 a.m. to 1:30 p.m. and will include an opportunity for seniors to enjoy lunch. The series will continue in Sutherland in June, Glendale in July, and in Riddle in September. For more information about Douglas County Senior Services, you can go to a link that we have with this story at 541radio.com.
0: KQEN News Time, 7:45, Douglas County's News Team in the Morning Report. Your cue this afternoon with Superintendent Jared Corden and Tiffany Faust of Roseburg Public Schools. Guests include Dr. Jill Weber, Director of Teaching and Learning for the school district, Kendra Wilson, the Operations Manager of the Boys and Girls Club of the Umpqua Valley, Aurora Ropp, Youth Services Librarian for Roseburg Public Library, and Danielle Haskett, a Summer Learning Representative with Umpqua Community College. All of those and more this afternoon on Your Cue at 4 o'clock on News Radio 93.9 FM and 1240 KQEN.
2: 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So this year, there's no reason to let seasonal allergies prevent you from enjoying the outdoors. If you would like more information or to set up an appointment, you can find us on Facebook or at newvisionseyecare.com.
1: From the Seven Feathers Casino Studios, taking a look at your sports headlines. Local prep sports action out on the baseball diamond yesterday. The Umpqua Valley Christian Monarchs won their 16th consecutive game, 19-4, the final score as they win against Lowell yesterday. North Douglas Elkton edged out Camas Valley 10-9, and Oakland lost to Oak Ridge 16-6. On the softball side, South Umpqua vanquished North Bend Reedsport in a top 10 non-league battle. The 4th-ranked Class 3A Lancers beat the 8th-ranked Class 4A Bulldogs 12-2. In 6 innings. North Douglas fell to Pleasant Hill 4-2, and the Umpqua Valley Christian Camas Valley girls beat Riddle Days Creek 14-4. Now, coming up today in local prep sports, the Roseburg tennis teams begin competition in the Southwest Conference District tournaments with the aim of advancing through to the state championship tournaments coming up next week. The Roseburg boys are hosting both days of the district tourney at the Umpqua Valley Tennis Center. Today's action will get started at 10 o'clock this morning. The Roseburg girls are headed to Eugene for day one of their tourney. They'll hit the courts at 10 o'clock this morning as well, and then the district tournament will wrap up with day two in Roseburg on Saturday. And we also have track and field action going on today. Days Creek, Reedsport, and Riddle are all headed to Oakland High School for a meet this afternoon. Get more details on scores and schedules online at 541radio.com. Well, in college baseball, the number 16 Oregon Ducks begin their final three game series of the regular season at home against number 17 USC. It's a pretty big showdown coming up there at PK Park. The series, big implications for both clubs. U of O trails USC by one game in the standings heading into game one of the series. Now, both teams are battling to stay in the top four in the Big Ten. That would claim them a spot in the single elimination bracket of the conference tournament. That's the second half of the conference tournament. The Big Ten conference tourney starts with a double elimination bracket for everybody below the fourth seed. So it is important to try and stay in that top four to be able to advance further on into the conference tournament and not have to play as many games. So it's a big tourney or a big weekend series coming up here, getting started today at 7 o'clock at PK Park. Meanwhile, the number 7 ranked Oregon State Beavers begin their final series of the regular season. The Air Force Falcons will visit Goss Stadium at Coleman Field. The Beavers are 4th nationally with 41 wins this season, and they'll try to add 3 more to their resume ahead of the postseason. Today's game gets started at 5:30. Tune in for coverage starting

0: Starting at 5 o'clock tonight on The Score, 92.3 FM and 1490 AM. In the WNBA, the Portland Fire look to build off of their exciting first win of the season. The Fire host the New York Liberty for a second straight game at Moda Center. Portland stole a victory at the buzzer against New York back on Tuesday. They'll try to see if they can build off of that momentum. I'm sure New York is looking for a bit of revenge after that loss. Tonight's game will get started at 7 o'clock from Moda Center. And this weekend, we've got a major tournament in action. Professional golfers teeing off once again. And here this morning, Jared Max has more details.
1: The second major golf tournament of 2026, the PGA Championship, runs Thursday through Sunday just west of Philadelphia in Newtown Square, Pennsylvania at Aronimink Golf Club. Defending champion world number one ranked Scottie Scheffler, favored to win the Wanamaker Trophy for the second time, odds just under 5-1 at the FanDuel Sportsbook, where the second favorite is two-time PGA Championship winner, world number two ranked Rory McIlroy, who explained why Scheffler is number one in the world.
2: It's his relentlessness. It's the comfort in which he does the same things over and over. It's not flashy, but he dots his I's and crosses his T's and does all the right things. Gets that relentless pursuit of the process.
1: Rory McIlroy on Scottie Scheffler ahead of Thursday's first round of the PGA Championship. Jared Max, Fox News.
0: And that's going to do it for your sports at 17 and 45 past each hour on the Morning Report. KQEN News Time is 7:51. 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
4: 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Sunny, 72 today. Increasing clouds, 47 tonight. Partly sunny, 68 on Friday. Looking ahead to the weekend, 50% chance of rain Saturday, cloudy and 59. Sunday, sunny and 64, back into the 70s starting Monday, maybe in the 80s at some point later next week. 46 degrees at the Roseburg Regional Airport, KQEN News Time, 7:53.
5: On the PNW Ag Network, I'm Glenn Vaughn, and Senate lawmakers beginning work on the next phase of the 2026 Farm Bill. After the House approved its version last week, setting up negotiations over commodity programs, conservation funding, and livestock regulations.
6: Farm groups are closely watching Senate discussions involving crop insurance, reference prices, and livestock provisions tied to California's Prop 12. Ethanol organizations are also pushing lawmakers to include permanent nationwide access to E15 gasoline sales. House Ag Committee Chairman G.T. Thompson said lawmakers hope to move quickly on final negotiations. Though differences remain between Republicans and Democrats over nutrition spending and climate-related conservation programs. I'm Sarah Lee Cameron on the PNW Ag Network.
5: Southwest Washington Representative Marie Glusenkamp-Perez and Kentucky Republican Thomas Massey have introduced bipartisan legislation to eliminate capital gains taxes on family farm transfers.
7: Under current law, farmers who sell land to family members can face taxes of up to 20%. The proposed No Capital Gains Tax on Family Farms Act would exempt transfers between parents, children, and spouses as long as the land stays in agricultural production. Glusenkamp-Perez says breaking up farmland to cover tax bills harms long-term soil stewardship and generational farming. The bill also includes a 10-year anti-flip rule to prevent quick resale to developers or corporations. I'm John McKay on the PNW Ag Network.
5: USDA is accepting applications through Monday, May 18th for an agribusiness trade mission to Melbourne, Australia. The mission, which is scheduled for August 30th through September 3rd, aims to expand export opportunities for U.S. producers to Australia, New Zealand, the Pacific Islands. If you'd like to learn more about the trip or to apply, visit PNWAg.net. 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
2: I'm Nicole Murray with Your Money Now. Instagram has a new feature that lets you quickly snap pictures to share, which then disappear after a short period of time. Meta announced the rollout of Instants, a new Instagram feature that gives users a casual, low-pressure way to connect with either close friends or mutual followers with one tap. HYBE shares have jumped more than 7% this morning after it was announced that popular boy band BTS will headline the first ever halftime show at the 2026 FIFA World Cup final, performing alongside Madonna and Shakira. BTS released new music back in March. Electric vehicle maker Polestar told CNBC that range anxiety has been replaced by pump anxiety amid soaring gas prices. The company added that it is seeing increased demand for both used and new EVs as fuel prices have risen following the disruption at the Strait of Hormuz. Stocks are moving higher this morning as Cisco shares jump. The Dow is up by more than 200 points, the NASDAQ up by more than 100 points. That's Your Money Now.
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9: Hi, everybody. My name is McGraw Millhaven. Yes, McGraw's the first name. Millhaven's the last name. I know it's a mouthful. That's the name they gave me. Join me weeknights as I host America at Night. We'll talk about the news of the day. We'll talk about nothing. 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
0: 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Sunny 72 today. Increasing clouds, 47 tonight. For Friday, partly sunny, 68 degrees. Saturday, 50% chance of rain, cloudy and 59. Sunday, sunny and 64. Have another hour of local news and information ahead. It is 8 o'clock.
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10: He says it was a fantastic day with extremely productive talks. I'm Dave Anthony, Fox News, and that day is just about over for President Trump. It's 11 p.m. now in China, where he said in his toast at a state dinner,
11: "This region and the world is a special world with the two of us united and together."
10: And he invited China's leader to the White House for talks in September. Xi Jinping toasted to prosperity, saying they must not mess up their relationship.
12: Achieving the great rejuvenation of the Chinese nation and making America great again can go hand in hand.
10: Trade was a big issue in the talks today, and Fox's Jackie Heinrich reports from Beijing.
13: Behind closed doors, they obviously tackled some thornier issues. Readout indicates that President Trump did not budge on the Taiwan issue, and China really had some thoughts about that. We knew that Xi was going to probably dangle that issue to try to extract something from the U.S. in exchange for cooperation on Iran.
10: And we're just getting this audio from President Trump in an interview he did after the Xi talks with Fox's Sean Hannity.
14: He did offer, he said, "If I can be of any help at all, I would like to be of help."
15: Because, he did say that.
14: Yeah, he did say that. And look, anybody that buys that much oil has obviously got some kind of a relationship with him.
10: Iran seized another cargo ship, still holding up traffic in the Strait of Hormuz as a U.S. blockade around Iran's ports prevents them from exporting oil to China. And at a Senate hearing a short time ago,

0: The leader of U.S. Central Command, Admiral Brad Cooper, testified the U.S. bombing before the ceasefire seriously degraded Iran's military and missile production.
1: With 90% of its defense industrial base destroyed, Iran won't be able to reconstitute those weapons for years.
0: The Democratic Senator Jack Reed tells Cooper,
2: I am concerned the president does not have a credible strategy to win. Every member of this committee shares the goal of preventing Iran from having a nuclear weapon, but there is no purely military solution to this problem.
0: America's listening to Fox News.
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0: Well, right before President Trump left for China, he posted on Truth Social that Cuba is a failed country and is asking for help, adding, "We will talk." As anger grows there over worsening fuel shortages.
6: Swarms of people on the streets of Havana. Upset and frustrated over living conditions, including the city's worst rolling blackouts in decades, spurred by the U.S. blockade that has choked the communist island's fuel supply. Crowds blocking roads and burning piles of rubbish. One Havana resident said his neighborhood of Playa went for more than 40 hours without electricity. A woman in Mariano said she slept on her doorstep for days, forced out of her home by the heat. This is considered one of the largest single-night demonstrations in Havana since the energy crisis took hold. CJ Papa, Fox News.
0: Fuel here costs a lot more than $1.50 a gallon since the Iran conflict started, and that has slowed down American shopping. Sales gained last month, but not as much as March.
7: Retail sales rose 0.5%, up 0.7%, excluding auto sales, and up 4.9% for the year. Spending jumped the month before in March, up 1.6%, as Americans paid more for gasoline.
0: Fox's Ginny Casola. The morning after South Carolina's Supreme Court threw out Alex Murdaugh's conviction and life sentence in the killings of his wife and son in 2021, citing a court clerk's misconduct talking to the jury. Murdaugh's lawyer, Jim Griffin, tells Fox,
8: I can tell you he is very relieved that he has gotten the label of convicted murderer of his wife and son off of him. And we plan to keep it off of him.
0: But South Carolina Attorney General Alan Wilson also tells Fox they plan to retry him, and
9: I want people to understand that our office secured convictions on financial crimes that will keep Alex Murdaugh in prison for several more decades. So he's not going anywhere.
0: On Wall Street, the Dow's up almost 400 points, the Nasdaq's gaining 200. I'm Dave Anthony. This is Fox News.
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11: 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We are Douglas County's news team. Sunny and 72 today, increasing clouds, 47 tonight. Over 17% of registered voters have cast a ballot for the May primary election. This morning, a local peace officer memorial ceremony at 9. And the sheriff's office and others responding to a reported threat at Camas Valley Charter School Wednesday.
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13: I'm Sheriff John Hanlon. I see

0: Commissioner Freeman as an individual who is genuinely committed to helping the people in this community. The day the fire broke out up the North Umpqua, Commissioner Freeman was actively involved because we were doing evacuations. We had one resident, I remember, that called in on 911 saying that they were trapped on their property and they couldn't get out. Fire was on both sides of their driveway. And I recognized the name and the address, and I knew the people that lived there. And I turned to the commissioner, I said, I know that guy. I know exactly where that place is. And he said, let's go. We drove right through the roadblocks and pulled in, and there was fire on both sides. And long story short, we got the folks out, and we got them out safely, and we got out safely. And it impressed me that he was willing to sacrifice his own life for the lives of others, the same as, you know, my brothers in blue. I'm Sheriff John Hanlon, and I strongly encourage you to vote for Commissioner Tim Freeman.
1: Paid for by friends of Tim Freeman.
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3: 807, 46 degrees. 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This is the morning report. Over 17% of registered voters have cast a ballot for the 2026 Douglas County May primary election. County Clerk Daniel Loomis said 17.40%, or 15,731 ballots, had been received as of late Wednesday afternoon. Loomis said that is equal to the participation rate for the same point in the 2022 May primary election. Any registered voters who have not yet received a ballot should contact or visit the elections office. Ballots must be cast by 8 p.m. on Tuesday, May 19th. For a list of official ballot drop sites around the county, go to the link with this story at 541radio.com. In 1962, President John F. Kennedy signed a proclamation designating every May 15th as Peace Officer Memorial Day and the week in which it falls, National Police Week. Across the United States, ceremonies are being held to remember those serving in law enforcement who've paid the ultimate sacrifice to their communities. The Douglas County Sheriff's Office will host a Peace Officer Memorial Ceremony this morning at 9, next hour, on the front lawn of the courthouse. The event will pay tribute to the six Douglas County law enforcement officers who've died in the line of duty. They are Officer Donald DeSouce of the Roseburg Police Department, end of watch August 7th, 1959. Special Deputy Ronald F. Twilliger, Corporal Virgil D. Knight Jr., and Sergeant Gerald G. Chirik, all three from the Douglas County Sheriff's Office, with an identical end of watch of July 23, 1985. Deputy Morris L. Taylor, Douglas County Sheriff's Office, end of watch September 14, 2002, and Deputy S. Allen Burdick, Douglas County Sheriff's Office, end of watch March 11, 2021. The tribute will include a proclamation by the Douglas County Board of Commissioners, a police honor guard, wreath laying ceremony, bagpipes, a 21-gun salute, and a countywide radio broadcast. Again, that begins at 9 o'clock in front of the courthouse. Wednesday morning, deputies of the Douglas County Sheriff's Office and multiple law enforcement partners responded to a reported threat at Campus Valley Charter School after the school received a direct threatening phone call. A DCSO post said following an investigation, it was determined to be another instance of swatting with no credible threat to the school or community. Swatting is described as the act of making a false report to trigger a large emergency response to a location. These are calls often designed to create panic, disrupt schools or businesses, and divert emergency resources away from legitimate incidents. False reporting of this nature is a criminal offense and can place both the public and first responders at unnecessary risk. The Post said, unfortunately, these incidents are becoming increasingly common throughout the country. Wednesday's incident was the third incident of swatting in the county within the past week. The Douglas County Sheriff's Office said they take all threats seriously and will continue to respond accordingly to ensure the safety of schools and the community. No further information was released by DCSO. KQEN News Time, 8:10.
4: Douglas County Senior Services is continuing its Senior Resource Luncheon Series on Friday at the Glide Community Center. A county release said it is being held to connect older adults, caregivers, and families with important services and support that are available throughout the county. That includes meal opportunities, in-home care services, family caregiver resources, and more. The event runs from 11 a.m. to 1:30 p.m. and will include an opportunity for seniors to enjoy lunch. The series will continue in Sutherland in June, Glendale in July, and in Riddle in September. For more information,

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1: 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The Flying Pig Barbecue Competition and Chili Cook-Off will take place this weekend at the Myrtle Creek Municipal Airport. Third annual event, now the Oregon Qualifying Competition for Barbecue World Cup in Las Vegas, Nevada. 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For more information on the Flying Pig Barbecue event, go to the link with this story at 541radio.com. 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And Saving Grace Humane Society has its fifth annual Barks and Recreation event this Saturday. Greg Michaels has more.
2: 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Saving Grace Development and Communications Manager Sin Demers said, quote, "Events like Barks and Recreation are a reminder of how strong and compassionate this community event is." Demers said, "It's a day where people come together not just to have fun with their pets, but to support one another and the work we do for animals in need," end quote. Presented with the support of First Community Credit Union and other local partners, Barks and Recreation offers a wide variety of activities for all ages. 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Saving Grace will have adoptable dogs on site for those interested in welcoming a new companion. A highlight of the day will be the alumni walk at 12 p.m., where dogs adopted from Saving Grace are invited to return and celebrate alongside their families. Dog contests will follow from 12:30 p.m. until 2 p.m. Contest registration is available on-site for $10 per entry. For more information on Saving Grace Humane Society and Barks and Recreation, go to the link with our story at 541radio.com. 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
0: In the KQEN Cultural Spotlight, Umpqua Community College Theater Arts presents Almost Maine on stage through May 24th. The romantic comedy in two acts features the Umpqua singers and original songs composed by Dr. Jason Heald. Shows are on Thursday through Saturday nights at 7 p.m. with matinees on Saturdays and Sundays at 2 p.m. Tickets are $15 for adults and $10 for seniors, with high school and college students admitted for free. 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
1: 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A transient was jailed for reported disorderly conduct on Monday night. Douglas County Sheriff's Office reports that at 6:10, deputies contacted the 33-year-old near the intersection of Roberts Creek Road and Brittany Avenue in the Green District after numerous calls. So the woman was getting into mailboxes, throwing mail and items, trespassing in multiple yards, and making concerning statements. The transient was located and detained. She was transported to corrections and charged with second-degree disorderly conduct. Other charges were added. Bail was set at $17,500. Roseburg police jailed a man for alleged downtown disorderly conduct early Wednesday morning. And RPD reports that at 1:10 a.m., officers contacted the 34-year-old in the middle of the road at the intersection of Southeast Pine Street and Southeast Washington Avenue. Suspect reportedly was placing large barrel-type traffic cones in the roadway. Several vehicles had to swerve and maneuver to avoid the cones while driving by. The man was charged with second-degree disorderly conduct. Bail set at $2,500. As much fun as that might sound to some people, not a good idea for safety in the middle of the night. Roseburg police jailed a woman for an active warrant on Tuesday, and RPD reports that at 4:15, the 47-year-old arrived in the lobby of the public safety building in the 700 block of Southeast Douglas Avenue due to the warrant for failure to appear. Woman was detained on $5,000 bail and was released later in the evening. Roseburg police added a charge Tuesday to a man that was already in jail. An RPD reports that officers identified the 37-year-old as a suspect in a previous criminal mischief case that occurred April 24th. The man remained detained, now held on eight charges, bail set at $5,000. Roseburg police jailed a woman for a warrant on Tuesday morning. An RPD report said at approximately 8:40, officers responded to a residence in the 2700 block of West Juniper Avenue after a family member said the 37-year-old was behaving strangely and having some sort of mental health issue inside the home. Officers learned the woman had a

failure to appear warrant out of Douglas County Circuit Court. The warrant was confirmed. She was taken into custody without incident. Woman detained without bail and released later on Tuesday. KQEN News Time. It's 8:16 from the Seven Feathers Casino Studio. Douglas County's news team on the noon on the morning report. Getting ahead of myself because I'm thinking about what's happening later in the day. First, let's tell you that later this hour, Dr. Jason Heald and three of the students involved in that new production at Umpqua Community College will be in studio to talk about it here shortly in just a bit. Inside Douglas County at 12:30, a two-part program today. We head to Myrtle Creek to find out more about the Fly-In Pig Barbecue Competition. And also, we're going to talk about Barks and Recreation on the Inside Douglas County two-part program today. At 4 o'clock, Superintendent Jared Corden of Roseburg Public Schools with your cue. Guests today include Dr. Jill Weber, the District Director of Teaching and Learning, along with Kendra Wilson from the Boys and Girls Club of the Umpqua Valley, Aurora Ropp of Roseburg Public Library, and Danielle Haskett of UCC Summer Learning Representative. All of those will be on your cue this afternoon at 4 o'clock. 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
2: From the Seven Feathers Casino Studios, taking a look at your sports headlines. In prep sports yesterday, out on the baseball diamond, the Umpqua Valley Christian Monarchs, how about this, 16-game winning streak. They get a 19-4 win over Lowell yesterday to keep that going. North Douglas Elkton edged out Camas Valley 10-9, a tight one there. And Oakland lost against Oak Ridge 16-6. On the softball side, South Umpqua vanquished North Bend Reedsport. It was a top-10 non-league battle. The South Umpqua Lancers are ranked 4th in the Class 3A, and the North Bend Bulldogs, they are 8th ranked in Class 4A. Well, it was South Umpqua with a 12-2 win in 6 innings. Big victory there for the Lancers as they look to pick up steam heading to the postseason. North Douglas fell to Pleasant Hill 4-2 in a non-league matchup, and the Umpqua Valley Christian Camas Valley girls beat Riddle Days Creek 14-4. Now, coming up today in prep sports, not a lot, but we've got some big matchups. It's the Roseburg tennis team's beginning competition in the Southwest Conference District Tournaments with the aim of advancing through to the state championship tournaments next week. Roseburg boys are hosting both days of the district tournament at the Umpqua Valley Tennis Center. That action will get started today at 10 o'clock this morning. The Roseburg girls are headed to Eugene for day one of their tournament. They hit the courts at 10 o'clock this morning. The district tournament for the girls will wrap up with day two in Roseburg on Saturday. In track and field today, Days Creek, Reedsport, and Riddle are headed to Oakland High School for a meet this afternoon. Find more details on scores and schedules online at 541radio.com. In college baseball today, the number 16 Oregon Ducks begin their final three-game Big Ten series of the regular season. They'll be at home against number 17, USC. It's a huge top 25 matchup. The series, big implications for both clubs in the postseason. U of O trails USC by one game in the standings heading into game one of the series. Both teams are battling to stay in the top four in the Big Ten and claim a spot in the single elimination bracket of the conference tourney. If you are outside of the top four in the Big Ten standings, you have to start out the conference tourney in a double elimination bracket. So you'd have to win through a lot more games to get to that single elimination bracket if you're outside the top four. So that's why this is such a big matchup coming into the weekend. Today's game, it's the first of the three-game series, gets started tonight at 7 o'clock at PK Park. The number 7-ranked Oregon State Beavers begin their final series of the regular season. The Air Force Falcons will visit Goss Stadium at Coleman Field. The Beavers are 4th nationally with 41 wins this season and will try to add 3 more to their resume ahead of the postseason. Today's game begins at 5:30. Tune in for coverage starting at 5 o'clock on The Score, 92.3 FM and 1490 AM. Meanwhile, in the WNBA, the Portland Fire look to build off of their exciting first win of the season. The Fire host the New York Liberty for a second straight game at Moda Center. Portland stole a victory at the buzzer against New York on Tuesday. I had to double-check the schedule, but sure enough, they'll play them again tonight at Moda Center. So they had one day off, and they will meet again. I'm sure New York is looking for a bit of revenge, but the Fire looking to try and build some momentum as they continue on with their inaugural season as the expansion team in the WNBA. They'll tip off tonight at 7 o'clock. Finally, professional golfers continue the major schedule as they tee off this morning. Jared Max reports.
3: The second major golf tournament of 2026, the PGA Championship, runs Thursday through Sunday just west of Philadelphia in Newtown Square, Pennsylvania at Aronimink Golf Club. Defending champion world number one ranked Scottie Scheffler, favored to win the Wanamaker Trophy for the second time, odds just under 5-1 at the FanDuel.

0: Sportsbook, where the second favorite is two-time PGA Championship winner, world number two ranked Rory McIlroy, who explained why Scheffler is number one in the world.
1: It's his relentlessness. It's the comfort in which he does the same things over and over. It's not flashy, but he dots his I's and crosses his T's and does all the right things. It's that relentless pursuit of the process.
0: Rory McIlroy on Scotty Scheffler ahead of Thursday's first round of the PGA Championship. Jared Max, Fox News.
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3: Goblin mode is like when you wake up at 2 a.m. and shuffle into the kitchen wearing nothing but a long t-shirt and you make a weird snack. 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I couldn't wait to use that line. I was like laughing at myself when I thought it up. I was like, I make myself crack up sometimes.
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0: I'm Christine Drazen. The 60 seconds I get for this ad isn't enough to tell you all the reasons our state government is broken, but here are a few. The Abernathy Bridge Project is over budget by $500 million. The Rose Corridor Freeway is now over budget by $400 million. The I-5 Bridge, over budget by $8 billion. And the worst part, no one was fired. The same people keep making the same tired excuses, and nothing changes. Our governor and her government can't be trusted with the money we've already given them, and they just keep asking for more, like her $15 billion transportation tax and new gas tax. How about living like the rest of us, on a budget? As governor, I'll hold our state government accountable and put the people of Oregon back in charge. I'm Christine Drazen. I'm running for governor, and I'm asking for your vote. Paid for by friends of Christine Drazen.
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4: 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It is sunny today, about 72 the high, increasing clouds, 47 tonight. Friday, partly sunny, 68 for the high. Friday night, cloudy, down to 46. On Saturday, 50% chance of rain, cloudy, and 59. And Sunday, sunny and 64 degrees right now at the Roseburg Regional Airport. Double check the current temperature. We are at, right over here on this gauge, 48 degrees. It's gone up. 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

0: way to send unique content to you. And in fact, we're even planning contests in the future. You might be able to win, say, a Lars Larson Second Amendment ball cap. But in the meantime, we talk about things that I don't talk about on the show. It's unique content, and you can only find it on my Instagram feed at The Lars Larson Show. That's The Lars Larson Show. I think it's especially sad when you see somebody living on the streets and then you understand in most cases that person put himself or herself on the street. And how? Well, mental illness is part of it, but another part of it is self-imposed. It's when you decide to go out and take illegal narcotic drugs like methamphetamine. And one of the bad side effects of methamphetamine use is your teeth fall out of your head. Well, Mayor Karen Bass of Los Angeles is now campaigning, at least in part, on the idea that taxpayers should be putting shiny new white chompers in the heads of meth addicts. I think that's absolutely nuts, and I think you'd be nuts to vote for. For Northwest Reports, I'm Lars Larson.
1: And a pond. Again.
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6: I'm Dan Loney with Your Money Now. The markets are surging higher with the Dow Industrials up more than 300 points, the NASDAQ is up more than 200 points, and the Dow Industrials above the 50,000 plateau for the first time in a couple of months. First time unemployment claims ticked higher last week, rising to 211,000. That's up 12,000 from the week prior. Continuing claims, reported with a one-week lag, were at 1.782 million, which was up 24,000 from the prior report. Chinese President Xi Jinping told American CEOs today that the door to business in China will widen. Tesla's Elon Musk, NVIDIA's Jensen Huang, and Apple's Tim Cook are part of the delegation traveling with President Trump this week. This report comes as NVIDIA has received a go-ahead to start selling its H200 chip to China. New Bank of America data shows that the K-shaped economy may also be appearing in summer travel plans. Their credit card data shows that lower-income households are more likely to have no travel plans this summer. That's Your Money Now.
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4: From the Seven Feathers Casino Studio, KQEN weather, partly sunny, 72 today, going to be 47 tonight, 66 tomorrow. It is 48 degrees, 8:30.
8: News. I'm Therese Crowley. Extremely productive talks and a fantastic day with a banquet at China's Great Hall of the People. President Trump describes his summit with China's President Xi to Fox's Hannity. Iran came up.
9: He did offer, he said, if I can be of any help at all, I would like to be of help.
10: Because, he did say that.
9: Yeah, he did say that. And Look, anybody that buys that much oil has obviously got some kind of a relationship with them.
8: And China will buy American oil and gas, soybeans, Boeing jets, and NVIDIA chips. Fairfax, Virginia's prosecutor Paul Descano called to Capitol Hill to answer for sweetheart deals to criminal migrants.
10: For a long time now, ICE has said that Fairfax County, Virginia is one of the most egregious sanctuary jurisdictions they have to deal with anywhere in the entire country. A handful of illegal aliens have already been arrested for multiple murders so far this year in Fairfax County.

0: That includes Abdul.
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3: It is opening tonight at Umpqua Community College, almost Maine. Dr. Jason Heald in, because you've got original songs in this.
4: Yes. So Almost Maine is a play, and much in the tradition that goes all the way back to Shakespeare, and we decided to add original music to it. So the way that the play is structured, it has probably close to a dozen vignettes, which alternate with songs that reflect something about it that are performed by the Umpqua singers that functions as a Greek chorus on this. And it's directed by Bart McHenry, and the music director is Deborah Gaddis.
3: So what's your role? Are you actually there?
4: Not actually. I mean, I'm not. My part of the production team is as the composer lyricist.
3: Uh-huh. And because you're actually on sabbatical, you're really not here.
4: I'm not here. This is just an illusion.
3: We recorded it in May. Is May. No. So how many cast members in this?
4: Boy, that's a question that my guess is there must be a dozen?
5: Around 20.
3: 20? Well, let's see. You just heard the voice in the background. Let's bring up Jacob McGinnis, one of the people involved in this. Jacob, what are you doing in the production?
6: Yeah, so I am one of the Umpqua singers, and I am part of one of the scenes, so I'm part of the cast and part of the Greek chorus.
3: Is this kind of a new thing for you, to be singing and be in a play?
6: Well, in most musicals, yes, you do both, but this is kind of unique because a lot of the singers are separate, and the singers don't really act, but we have three people in the singers specifically that are acting and singing. So for me, that is unique because I get to go from being a part of the chorus to being a character on the stage.
3: So you have to keep track of where you're supposed to be at any given moment.
6: Oh, definitely.
3: How long have you been acting?
6: I started acting in my junior year of high school. And so this is, I think, my sixth production.
3: So what high school is that?
6: Roseburg High School.
3: So you get the experience there. How are you enjoying what you're doing at the college?
6: I enjoy it very much. I'm a music major right now, and I've learned very much, and I think I've changed a lot for the better, obviously, and I really appreciate what I'm learning.
3: So as a music major, are you focusing on vocal music, or do you play an instrument, or both?
6: Both. I focus on vocal music, but in high school I played a lot of the saxophone, and right now I'm practicing a lot of the piano, and I'm working on getting a lot more instruments because instruments are very useful in that music.
3: How hard is it to learn the saxophone?
6: It's difficult depending on your it took me a few years to really learn, but yeah, I can take some time.
3: So eventually people let you play around them as opposed to sending you out to a garage. You know, when you first started, people want you to practice, but not too close.
6: Yeah.
3: So let's get Leo up here as well. Leo Hilliard, who is part of this. What are you doing in the production?
7: I'm also in the Umpqua Singers and in one of the scenes as well, acting.
3: And how long have you been doing this?
7: Music and Umpqua Singers, started Umpqua Singers this year, auditioned in last June. I've just started acting this year as well. I've never really acted before.
3: So what do you think of it?
7: I think it's really fun. I really enjoy it a lot. The people that are acting in the scenes with us are great, and it's fun. I love it.
3: And is it a little scary at times?
7: Yeah, it is. Stage fright gets to me, but it's nice that I don't have to wear my glasses on stage, so I can't really see anything. So that's nice.
3: Well, is that good, or is that kind of worrisome if you trip on something?
7: Oh, not worried at all. We don't have any props in our scene, so I don't got to worry about tripping.
3: What do you think you're going to be doing? Are you going to continue on next year?
7: Oh, yes. I'm going to continue in music. I love music too much to get rid of it.
3: I mean, what's your favorite kinds of music?
7: I love rock and jazz. Those are my main two types of music to play, but classical music is great too.
3: So do you play

0: Instruments also?
1: Yes, I play a multitude of instruments. I can play a piano, guitar, trumpet, and so on and so forth.
0: So you could just become your own one-person band.
1: Yes, that's the goal.
0: Wow. So what should people know about Almost Spain?
1: That it is a rom-com and it is very funny. It's great if you want to go to have a good laugh. It would be a great time to go do so. It is not necessarily recommended for children, however, young children. But besides that, it's great if you want to have a good time.
0: So, Dr. Heald, let's pull you back in here. I know that this is a production for going for a couple weeks.
2: Yes, it runs. Opening night is tonight, and then it runs through next weekend. And one of the things I think that's might be appealing to a lot of people is that we have two matinees, one on Saturday and on Sunday,
0: Yeah, so
2: both weekends.
0: depending on what your schedule is, for some people it's hard to get out and enjoy theater sometimes, so you have a lot of options here.
2: And also some people that don't want to drive at night, they get to
0: Ah, perfect.
2: go both directions.
0: And I understand that there is like food, wine, desserts available.
2: Yes, I do believe so. Again, they're all nodding at me going, yes, I'm pretty sure there's wine, and with wine, there's always food, so.
0: Yeah, what I see here, it says wine, charcuterie, and desserts.
2: Good.
0: So all of that, and a play, and musicians singing, and I mean, you just got a whole night here.
2: What more would you want for a night of entertainment?
0: All right, Almost Maine beginning tonight at Umpqua Community College. Dr. Jason Heald, and also Leo and Jacob. Guys, thanks for coming in this morning.
2: Thanks for having us, Kyle.
0: 8:38 at the Morning Report.
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0: 8:39, 48 degrees. 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This is the Morning Report. Only 17, rather over 17%, of registered voters have cast a ballot for the 2026 Douglas County May primary election. County Clerk Daniel Loomis said 17.40%, or 15,731 ballots, had been received as of late Wednesday afternoon. Loomis said that is equal to the participation rate for the same point in the 2022 May primary election. Any registered voters who have not yet received a ballot should contact or visit the elections office. Ballots must be cast by 8 p.m. on Tuesday, May 19th. For a list of official ballot drop sites around the county, go to the link with this story at 541radio.com. In 1962, President John F. Kennedy signed a proclamation designating every May 15th as Peace Officer Memorial Day and the week in which it falls, National Police Week. Across the United States, ceremonies are being held to remember those serving in law enforcement who have paid the ultimate sacrifice to their communities. Douglas County Sheriff's Office will host a local Peace Officer Memorial Ceremony coming up at 9 this morning, just 20 minutes away, on the front lawn of the courthouse. The event will pay tribute to the six Douglas County law enforcement officers who have died in the line of duty. They are Officer Donald DeSouce, Roseburg Police Department, End of Watch August 7th, 1959, of course, the Roseburg Blast.

0: passed. Special Deputy Ronald H. Twilliger, Corporal Virgil D. Knight Jr., Sergeant Gerald G. Chirik, all three from the Douglas County Sheriff's Office with the same end of watch of July 23, 1985. Deputy Boris L. Taylor, Douglas County Sheriff's Office, end of watch September 14, 2002. Deputy S. Allen Burdick, Douglas County Sheriff's Office, end of watch March 11, 2021. The tribute will include a proclamation reading by the Douglas County Board of Commissioners, a police honor guard, wreath laying ceremony, bagpipes, a 21-gun salute, and a countywide radio broadcast. Again, that begins at 9 o'clock, less than 20 minutes away, on the steps out in front of the Douglas County Courthouse. Wednesday morning, deputies with the Douglas County Sheriff's Office and multiple law enforcement partners responded to a reported threat at Camas Valley Charter School after the school received a direct threatening phone call. A DCSO post said following an investigation, it was determined to be another instance of swatting with no credible threat to the school or community. Swatting is described as the act of making a false report to trigger a large emergency response to a location. These are often calls designed to create panic, disrupt schools or businesses, and divert emergency resources away from legitimate incidents. False reporting of this nature is a criminal offense and can place both the public and first responders at unnecessary risk. The Post said, unfortunately, these incidents are becoming increasingly common throughout the country. Wednesday's incident was the third instance of swatting in the county within the past week. The Douglas County Sheriff's Office said they take all threats seriously and will continue to respond accordingly to ensure the safety of schools and the community. No further information regarding the incident was released by DCSO.
1: Douglas County Senior Services is continuing its Senior Resource Luncheon Series on Friday at the Glide Community Center. A county release said it is being held to connect older adults, caregivers, and families with important services and support that are available throughout the county. That includes meal opportunities, in-home care services, family caregiver resources, and more. The event runs from 11 a.m. to 1:30 p.m. and will include an opportunity for seniors to enjoy lunch. The series will continue in Sutherland in June, Glendale in July, and in Riddle in September. For more information about Douglas County Senior Services, you can go to a link that we have with this story at 541radio.com.
0: Saving Grace Humane Society with its fifth annual Barks and Recreation event this Saturday. Greg Michaels has the story.
2: The dog-friendly celebration will take place from 11 a.m. to 3 p.m. at Stewart Park in Roseburg. It brings together pets and people for a day of connection, fun, and support for local shelter programs and services. All friendly on-leash dogs are welcome. Saving Grace Development and Communications Manager Sin Demers said, quote, "Events like Barks and Recreation are a reminder of how strong and compassionate this community event is." Demers said, "It's a day where people come together not just to have fun with their pets, but to support one another and the work we do for animals in need." End quote. Presented with the support of First Community Credit Union and other local partners, Barks and Recreation offers a wide variety of activities for all ages. 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Saving Grace will have adoptable dogs on site for those interested in welcoming a new companion. A highlight of the day will be the alumni walk at 12 p.m., where dogs adopted from Saving Grace are invited to return and celebrate alongside their families. Dog contests will follow from 12:30 p.m. until 2 p.m. Contest registration is available on-site for $10 per entry. For more information on Saving Grace Humane Society and Barks and Recreation, go to the link with our story at 541radio.com. Greg Michaels, News Radio 93.9 FM and 1240 KQEN.
0: KQEN News Time, 845. We'll talk about Barks and Recreation in depth with a couple of the Saving Grace folks on our second segment of Inside Douglas County at about 1245. Our first segment today will go live to Myrtle Creek and find out more about the barbecue pig competition that is happening Saturday and Sunday. So a two-part Inside Douglas County at 1230. Later today, your cue with Superintendent Jared Corden of Roseburg Public Schools. Guests include Dr. Jill Webert, Director of Teaching and Learning, also Kendra Wilson, Boys and Girls Club Operations Manager, Aurora Rapp from the Roseburg Public Library, and Danielle Haskett from Umpqua Community College. All of those on your cue this afternoon at 4 on News Radio 93.9 FM and 1240 KQEN. Clay Travis, Buck Sexton Show at 9 o'clock, and this is the Morning Report.
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1: From the Seven Feathers Casino Studios, taking a look at your sports headlines. Yesterday, in prep sports locally, out on the baseball diamond, the Umpqua Valley Christian Monarchs won their 16th consecutive game. They beat Lowell 19-4 to get that victory. North Douglas Elkton edged out Camas Valley 10-9 yesterday, and Oakland lost to Oak Ridge 16-6. On the softball side, South Umpqua vanquished North Bend Reedsport in a top 10 non-league battle. The 4th-ranked Class 3A Lancers beat the 8th-ranked Class 4A Bulldogs 12-2 in 6 innings. Big win there for the South Umpqua girls. North Douglas fell to Pleasant Hill 4-2, and the Umpqua Valley Christian Camas Valley girls beat Riddle Days Creek 14-4. Now, coming up today, the Roseburg tennis teams begin competition in the Southwest Conference District Tournaments with the aim of advancing through to the state championships next week. The Roseburg boys are hosting both days of the district tournament at the Umpqua Valley Tennis Center. Today's action gets started at 10 a.m. They'll wrap things up with day two on Saturday. The Roseburg girls are headed to Eugene for day one of their tourney. They'll hit the courts at 10 o'clock this morning as well. The district tournament will wrap up with day two in Roseburg on Saturday for the girls. And in track and field today, Days Creek, Reedsport, and Riddle are all headed to Oakland High School for a meet this afternoon. Find more details on scores and schedules online at 541radio.com. Now in college baseball news, the number 16 Oregon Ducks begin their final three-game series of the regular season at home against number 17 USC. The series has big implications for both clubs. U of O trails USC by one game in the standings heading into game one of the series. Both teams are battling to stay in the top four in the Big Ten and claim a spot in the single elimination bracket of the conference tourney. The Big Ten Conference Tournament starts with a double elimination bracket that features all the teams not in the top four of the final regular season standings. So if you finish in the top four, you get to advance past that into the single elimination bracket and get a little bit closer to winning a conference tournament championship. So it's a big one this weekend for the Ducks. They will get things started against the Trojans at 7 o'clock tonight at PK Park. Meanwhile, the number 7-ranked Oregon State Beavers begin their final series of the regular season. The Air Force Falcons will visit Goss Stadium at Coleman Field. The Beavs are 4th nationally with 41 wins on the season, and they'll try to add 3 more to their resume ahead of the postseason. Today, they get started at 5:30, and you can tune in for coverage starting at 5 o'clock on The Score, 92.3 FM and 1490 AM. In the WNBA, the Portland Fire are looking to build off of their exciting first win of the season. The Fire are hosting the New York Liberty for a second consecutive game at Moda Center. Portland stole a victory at the buzzer against New York on Tuesday. I'm sure the Liberty would like a little bit of revenge before they leave Portland. Tonight's game will get started at 7 o'clock. And finally, we've got another major coming up on the schedule for the PGA. Professional golfers teeing off once again this morning. And with a look at what's coming up, here's Jared Max.
2: The second major golf tournament of 2026, the PGA Championship, runs Thursday through Sunday just west of Philadelphia in Newtown Square, Pennsylvania at Aronimink Golf Club. Defending champion world number one ranked Scottie Scheffler, favored to win the Wanamaker Trophy for the second time, odds just under 5-1 at the FanDuel Sportsbook, where the second favorite is two-time PGA Championship winner, world number two ranked Rory McIlroy, who explained why Scheffler is number one in the world.
3: It's his relentlessness. It's the comfort in which he does the same things over and over. It's not flashy, but he dots his I's and crosses his T's and does all the right things. Gets that relentless pursuit of the process.
2: Rory McIlroy on Scottie Scheffler ahead of Thursday's first round of the PGA Championship. Jared Max, Fox News.
1: And that's going to do it for your sports at 17 and 45 past each hour on the Morning Report. 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
4: So, well, you've done football, basketball, baseball. Have you ever done a broadcast for golf?

0: No, I have not. I've done reports from a golf course and might be doing that again soon. It is in my my on my radar right now with the state golf championships coming up next week. So
1: interesting. Well, and one of the aspects of golf, of course, versus a lot of these other sports where you do the high energy, the folks, you know, where the woman with the Portland team, all that energy and exuberance, and then golf is very quiet.
0: Well, yeah, you need want to stay focused, and you don't want to be too loud on the golf course as you're trying to do a report. I remember I did it last year from the Girls State Championship Golf Tournament, and it was definitely a new experience. I was very self-conscious of being too loud out there on the golf course.
1: It's like being an actor on a different kind of stage. You know, we just had the folks from the college in, and they're just different styles of acting and things you can do. And the golf definitely has always felt like a very challenging broadcast to do, just because of the ambiance of everything and how important it is that you don't be too loud. So,
0: I think it'd be kind of fun. A little low-key, just relaxed and enjoying your time out there.
1: All right. Well, we'll look for that possibly in the future. 852.
2: 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I'm an associate dentist at the office of Dr. Randall, and this is your dental health update. 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Most children outgrow this habit between the ages of 2 and 4 years old. 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If they continue this habit, it can cause problems with tooth alignment and the development of the mouth. The more aggressive thumb sucking, the higher the risk of damaging their teeth. 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Be aware of any anxiety they may have and comfort them. 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
1: 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Sunny, 72 today, increasing clouds and 47 tonight. Friday, partly sunny, 68. Friday night, cloudy, 46. 50% chance of rain on Saturday, cloudy, and 59 degrees. 48 now, KQEN News Time, 8:55.
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5: Here's Guy Benson on Spencer Pratt's chances of winning the L.A. mayor's race.
9: I think it is an uphill climb for him, although he is getting a ton of attention, lots of earned media, and he is just saying clearly, obviously true things. And he's not doing it with political speak. He's up against a failed incumbent and an even farther left person on the city council. I think the debate did not go well for Mayor Bass because she had committed to an upcoming forum with the other candidates. She just pulled out of it. After that performance, she decided, never mind, I'm rolling back my commitment.

0: Just like she broke her pledge not to leave the country while mayor, where was she when the fires broke out? In Africa. So her word doesn't mean much. Yep. And we'll see if the people of Los Angeles see the results of her governance and say, yes, let's have more of that.
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4: I'm Dan Loney with Your Money Now. On Wall Street, the Dow Industrials back above the 50,000 plateau as the markets are surging forward. The Dow is up more than 350 points today. The NASDAQ is up more than 250. Quarterly earnings for Versant Media Group were mixed. The parent company of CNBC and MS Now, which was spun out of Comcast, saw revenue down 1% with linear distribution and advertising lower in the quarter. Content licensing and digital platform revenue was up 113% year over year, thanks to the success of the show Keeping Up with the Kardashians. Honda posted its first ever quarterly loss in over 80 years of operation. Total EV-related losses for the Japanese automaker came in at $10 billion. It did say that it will roll out 15 new hybrid models by March of 2030, but it is going to drop plans to build out an EV battery supply chain in Canada. That's Your Money Now.
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3: 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Enjoy the sunshine. It continues today. Looking for high temperature about 52. No, that's the current temperature. High temperature of 72 degrees. Okay. 47 the low tonight. Friday, partly sunny, 68 degrees. On Saturday, that's rain, 50% chance, cloudy, and a high about 59. Sunday, sunny, 64. Warming up to about 71 on Monday, 75 on Tuesday. 52, that's the current temperature. As we wrap up the morning report back at noon, we'll talk about Barks and Recreation and the Flying Pig Barbecue on Inside Douglas County.
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7: Pressure points in China. Melissa Brady, Fox News. After a lengthy meeting between Presidents Trump and Xi, Chinese officials calling Taiwan the most important issue for U.S.-China relations, warning of possible conflict if it's not handled properly.
8: We're thinking from that statement, it was likely that Trump did not give Xi what he wanted on Taiwan. And an interview with Marco Rubio just in a little while ago indicates that the U.S. did not, as expected, change its position. China, though, was expected to dangle some help with Iran in exchange for some movement on the Taiwan issue. Accordingly, China's readout makes no mention of Iran. But the White House readout says President Xi also made clear China's opposition to militarization of the strait and any effort to charge a toll for its use.
7: Fox's Jackie Heinrich in Beijing. On Capitol Hill, continued concern about Iran's capabilities.
9: The commander of U.S. Central Command, Admiral Bradley Cooper, confirmed to Senate Armed Services Committee Chairman Roger Wicker that Iran had uranium enriched to 60%, for which there's no civilian purpose. Cooper said of Operation Epic Fury's success,
10: the defense industrial base for their drones and their missiles and their navy were degraded by 90%.
5: They have about 10% left.
9: Democratic Senator Richard Blumenthal asked if Iran retains up to 75% of its missile launch capability.
5: The numbers that I've seen in open source are not accurate.
9: When asked who is in charge in Iran, Cooper said Iran's Revolutionary Guard Corps is exercising significant authority.
7: Fox's Jessica Rosenthal. Fireworks at a House hearing on so-called sanctuary policies in Virginia and whether immigration consequences are considered in criminal cases.
10: I was hoping to come here to talk about my office policies, not be distracted by a campaign statement that was made a year before I was actually Commonwealth Attorney General. And had any cases that were mine.
7: Fairfax County Commonwealth Attorney Steve Descano pushing back on House Judiciary Chairman Jim Jordan, but he did apologize to the mother of a woman killed by an illegal immigrant who had been released despite a lengthy record. 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
7: Two more Republican-led states consider drawing new maps to help win more elections.
14: South Carolina Governor Henry McMaster now plans to call for a special session of the state's legislature to redraw the state's map of congressional districts. It would follow the lead of other states like Texas, Florida, and Tennessee using Republican political control to amend maps in their party's favor. Democrats have done similarly in California and attempted to do so in Virginia. Meanwhile, Georgia Governor Brian Kemp, also Republican, is calling a special session for redistricting that would not affect the upcoming congressional midterms, but be in effect starting with the elections in 2028. Eben Brown, Fox News.
7: There are multiple ongoing court fights over redistricting. New numbers released by the Census Bureau show mid-size U.S. cities holding steady in population growth as big city growth drops off.
15: Among cities with 20,000 or more residents, the top five fastest growing by percentage last year are all in Texas, one near Houston, four near Dallas, including Salina City at the top of the list. Its population went up 24.6%. There's a pattern of mid-sized cities growing faster than the major cities nearby. New York City, for example, shrank by around 12,000 people, but four suburbs are among the country's 200 fastest-growing places by percentage.
7: Fox's Chris Foster. Charlotte, North Carolina had the highest actual population growth. Austin, Texas becomes the 12th U.S. city with more than a million people. Americans are spending more. Retail sales up a half point in April.
16: Economist Stephanie Pomboy of Macro Mavens tells Fox Business tax refunds helped.
17: They have the capacity to do that in large part because they're getting the tax refund support. So that's been helpful to sustain retail sales.
16: Sales at gas stations rose 2.8% in April after a 20.9% increase in March.
7: Fox's Jenny Cosola, higher prices part of that. Right now, the Dow's up 480 points, back over 50K. I'm Lisa Brady, Fox News.
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3: 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These headlines: over 17% of registered voters have cast a ballot for the 2026 Douglas County May primary election. Douglas County Sheriff's Office with a local Peace Officer Memorial Ceremony this morning in front of the courthouse. On Wednesday, deputies with the Sheriff's Office responding to a reported threat at Camas Valley Charter School. That was a swatting incident. Douglas County Senior Services continuing its Senior Resource Luncheon Series Friday at the Glide Community Center. Firefighters from Central Douglas Fire and Rescue with hydrant flushing and testing going on around the district. On Inside Douglas County at 12:30, we'll look at the Fly-In Pig Barbecue Competition and Barks and Recreation. 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

0: clinical depression within weeks. Yes.
1: So that's why we should care, because some people are just like, I don't care. Why should we care what happens with China and Taiwan?
0: I'll just say it brutally. Taiwan is not Eastern Ukraine, my friends. It's not that you want to ignore this one. You can't ignore this one. There's no ignoring this propelling us into a Mad Max future very quickly, at least with the way things are now. Maybe in 10 years, you know. But the way things are now, there's no way you can allow that
1: and
0: to happen.
1: Look, we are trying, to your point, to onshore production of these semiconductor chips, but we're a long way to being able to have any sort of self-sufficiency associated with it.
0: And you can imagine Taiwan is like, I don't want to do that.
1: Yeah, right.
0: That doesn't sound like a good plan for the Taiwanese. All right, look, no one wants to learn that their data has been part of an online breach. Scammers take advantage of that panic by sending fake emails urging you to act quickly, but don't fall for it. 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
3: News, I'm Gianna Gelosi. President Trump attending a state banquet on his first full day in China.
4: I want to thank President Xi, my friend, for this magnificent welcome. And it really was a magnificent welcome like none other.
3: The fine dining coming after bilateral talks with trade and Taiwan on the menu. Fox's Jackie Heinrich.
5: Readout indicates that President Trump did not budge on the Taiwan issue, and China really had some thoughts about that. The Chinese readout of the meeting warns that Taiwan is the most important issue for U.S.-China relations.
3: China saying the issue, if handled poorly, could lead to conflict and an extremely dangerous situation. Americans continued spending in April. Retail sales rose 0.5%, up 0.7%, excluding auto sales, and up 4.9% for the year. 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
7: Welcome back in, Clay Travis, Buck Sexton Show. Okay, we talked about big picture, both positive and negative, as it pertains to Taiwan. In the short term, this is the most significant for current American political environment, and that is what's going to happen with the Strait of Hormuz. This is cut 35.
8: She would like to see a deal, man. He would like to see a deal, man. And he did offer, he said, if I can be of any help at all, I would like to be of help.
9: Because, he did say that.
8: Yeah, he did say that. And look, anybody that buys that much oil has obviously got some kind of a relationship with him. But he said, I would love to be a help. If I could be of any help whatsoever, he'd like to see the Hormuz Strait open. He said, if I could be of any help whatsoever, I would like to help.
7: All right, let me be super positive here with you, Buck. I tweeted about this a little bit earlier. Let's say that Strait of Hormuz is open, that there's some sort of agreement with Iran, and gas prices are roughly similar to where they were before all this started by the time we get to fall campaign season coming up. Let's just say, just follow me on that hypothetical. What did Democrats run on? If gas prices are back near where they were, that is down from when Biden was in office, if the stock market is at record highs, if crime is at record lows, if overall unemployment remains very low, which it is, what is the Democrat message? Do they just go back to Trump is Hitler and we're going to try to save democracy? Abortion is gone. It just isn't a national political issue. They can keep trying. Kamala tried to turn 2024 into a referendum on abortion. Nobody cared. I feel like a lot of you out there in your state, you can be active, whatever the law is, but abortion as a national political issue is over. They've abandoned climate change. It's like even some Democrats are now coming out and saying, hey, we should just talk about climate change less. What is the sales pitch? Is it just general, hey, things are expensive?

0: play Kamala's latest big hits. Too often when we talk or even mention Israel on this program, it's unfortunately just about something awful that has happened over there. 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
6: 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My name is McGraw Millhaven. 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Millhaven's the last name. 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Join me weeknights as I host America at Night. 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
7: 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He could even talk to us about it in Mandarin if he wants to. Xie xie. So we could, we'll join with him. And also he'll have a big announcement, a big, very exciting, a beautiful announcement on the Clay and Buck Show about a project that he's got coming on that you guys should all be excited about. 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That's what we're doing there. So go please sign up. The coffee is delicious. The book is fabulous. Fabulous even, you could say. It's a good
8: word. There you go. And, it is really great that, coffee. Joanne in North Carolina wants to weigh in. Joanne, what you got for us?
9: Hi, guys. Well, I'm listening to you, and this is what I want to say. I want to ask you. You know, you talk about how many people are upset with President Trump. And I want to know, how do you get your information and how many people do you actually talk to? Because I will tell you that I know thousands of people. I have a big following, not a huge following, but a big following on Facebook. And I have been in my hometown forever. And I talk to a lot of people. I'm well known. I and my husband, one income family, five kids, and we are very happy with President Trump, as are 99% of the people that I speak to. He told us it was going to be like this. He knew what he was going to do before he ever got into office. And he told us, he said, it's going to be hard at first. He said, but if we just get through that hard part, it's going to be better than ever. And yeah, gas prices are high, but I'm going to tell you something else too. I'm a repetitive shopper for seven people.

0: and in the court of public opinion. The Times, in its own statement, defended Kristof's reporting, saying details and interviews were fact-checked. The United Nations and other rights groups say they've documented abuse by Israel and Hamas after the October 2023 attack on Israel. Gernal Scott, Fox News.
1: Wall Street's rallying. The Dow's up 359. The S&P and the NASDAQ hitting new highs again. I'm Lisa Brady, Fox News.
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3: 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These headlines: over 17% of registered voters have cast a ballot for the 2026 Douglas County May primary election. Douglas County Sheriff's Office with a local peace officer memorial ceremony this morning in front of the courthouse. On Wednesday, deputies at the sheriff's office responding to a reported threat at Camas Valley Charter School. That was a swatting incident. Douglas County Senior Services continuing its Senior Resource Luncheon Series Friday at the Glide Community Center. Firefighters from Central Douglas Fire and Rescue with hydrant flushing and testing going on around the district. On Inside Douglas County at 12:30, we'll look at the Flying Pig Barbecue Competition and Barks and Recreation. 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

0: 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It's the Rogue Credit Union Teacher of the Month with KQEN.
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1: Welcome back in, Clay Travis, Buck Sexton Show. Bragging on that podcast network, we were just talking about off the air. There's a lot of demand for deep dives from people who are very knowledgeable.

0: security analyst I've come across in 15 years. That's why he is on our podcast. And that is just the truth. I know all the ones who go on Fox. I know all the ones who go on CNN. Steve is absolutely top tier. So go listen to him.
1: Yeah. No, I mean, so I think you will really enjoy that. You can add it to your repertoire so that you are more knowledgeable by far than the average person would be when it comes to those particular areas that I think, frankly, are not covered very well. When we come back, Buck, there, well, first of all, yeah, we've got Senator Dave McCormick, Pennsylvania, in the third hour. But Kamala Harris has weighed in on the Electoral College, on the decision about whether Puerto Rico or Washington, D.C. should become states, and on whether the Supreme Court should be packed. If you are wondering, maybe Clay and Buck are exaggerating when they say what might happen if Democrats take back control of the White House and the Senate. I don't think we are. And we will talk about that when we return and the significance of all of that. That will be coming your direction here shortly. In the meantime, I want to tell you all about our friends at SuperSure. 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
4: 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Sunny and 72 today. Increasing clouds, 47 tonight. Friday, partly sunny, high of 68. Cloudy Friday night, down to 46. On Saturday, 50% chance of rain. Cloudy and 59, 64 Sunday.
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0: True story of twin brothers Alex and Marcus. At age 18, Alex lost his memory in a motorcycle accident. His brother Marcus helped Alex recover his memory by telling him wonderful stories about their childhood, family picnics, summer trips to the beach, a childhood filled with fun, laughter, and love. But years later, Alex discovered that everything he'd been told was a lie. His childhood wasn't an idyllic fairy tale at all. It was filled with terrible abuse and trauma. His brother, as it turns out, had lied to protect him from the truth. But Alex didn't feel protected. He felt betrayed. Ugly as his upbringing was, the truth, at least, gave him the freedom to choose his own response. When we lie to spare someone's feelings, we may feel better, but we force the other person to remain stuck in a delusion. The truth offers us our greatest, and often only, chance to find healing, peace, and purpose instead of chaos and confusion. Compassion may soften the sting of truth, but it never lies. It was Jesus who said, "Truth is what sets people free," which means the only thing more painful than the truth is someone losing themselves in a lie. For Focus on the Family, I'm Jim Daly.
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0: for something that people can share together. I think one reason sports has gotten popular, new ratings highs, Buck, is because there is a desperate demand in this streaming age for still big events that we all come together and experience together. Well, and so I think culture matters in that context in a massive way.
1: I think Bergazzi, and there are others who aren't as clean as his comedy is, but there are others who are actually doing, truly doing comedy now, whereas we've gotten used to, particularly the late night hosts are leftist commentators who make fun of people. That's what, who make fun of Republicans. That's actually what they are. They're not comedians. They are leftist political commentators who make fun of Trump and people who vote for Trump. Nate Bergazzi is a comedian. Anyone can go to his shows and they will laugh because it is funny and it is meant for everyone. And that's actually the way it should be. It should be meant to make people laugh, not to be a constant lecture by dimwits who are reading off of a prompter. All right. When we talk about the people of Israel, we're talking about people connected to a promise. It's a promise made by God, one he's never broken, and one that continues even today. And that matters, especially when the Israeli population has been subjected to ongoing missile and drone attacks, let alone the terror they experienced by Hamas several years ago. 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
4: 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The Rose Corridor Freeway is now over budget by $400 million. 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I'm Christine Drazen. 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

0: Commissioner and pilot Kevin Rideout. Anderson said they have the minimum needed resources and require more. Jessica Rosenthal, Fox News.
1: U.S. senators agree not to get paid during future government shutdowns.
2: Senators unanimously passed a resolution to have their salaries withheld during shutdowns. It directs the Secretary of the Senate to withhold pay whenever a government shutdown affects one or more federal agencies. Too long shutdowns in less than a year put financial strain on those federal employees working without pay. Like those employees, senators would get back pay when the shutdown's over and the checks restart.
1: Fox's Chris Foster. Similar bills have been proposed in the U.S. House. A rally continues on Wall Street. The Dow's up 317 points. The S&P and the NASDAQ in record territory. I'm Lisa Brady. 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
4: 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These headlines: over 17% of registered voters have cast a ballot for the 2026 Douglas County May primary election. Douglas County Sheriff's Office with a local peace officer memorial ceremony this morning in front of the courthouse. On Wednesday, deputies at the sheriff's office responding to a reported threat at Camas Valley Charter School. It was a swatting incident. Douglas County Senior Services continuing its Senior Resource Luncheon Series Friday at the Glide Community Center. Firefighters from Central Douglas Fire and Rescue with hydrant flushing and testing going on around the district. 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
5: Welcome back in here to Clay and Buck. Tom in Virginia wants to chat with us about Clay's Kamala analysis. Tom, what's going on?
6: Well, as soon as she starts the campaign, her numbers are going to drop. She didn't get any votes the first time she ran.
7: I'm not saying she's going to win the presidency, although I am nervous that that could happen. Black women are not going to not vote for Kamala. Unless they can find another candidate that has appeal to black women, which I don't think there's going to be one. Wes Moore is a disaster. He just said he was fine with his 14-year-old getting his penis chopped off. Yeah, good luck with that. Maybe AOC, because she has like minority female appeal, but I don't think black women are going to go to AOC.

0: black women are going to show up and they are voting for Kamala and she's going to be the nominee. And you guys are going to sit around here, and when it happens, you're going to have to acknowledge.
1: I'm
0: going to
1: give a front. We're front of the line of the callers to any of our black female listeners. If you want to weigh in specifically on Clay's analysis on this one, I am very curious to hear what your thoughts would be on this, because Clay is, I don't know, Gavin, I think you're just selling Gavin short. I really do.
0: Are there any black women that would vote for Gavin Newsom in the audience? I bet there's not a one. Let's see. Tunnel to Tower, although he is diabolically handsome. Tunnel to Towers makes a tremendous difference with all the work that they do. We are helping to schedule already our events in the fall with them. I was texting with producer Allie about this last night because I want to make sure we do as much as we possibly can to help them, especially heroes like United States Army Specialist Anthony Vargas. After the terror attacks of 9/11, he served honorably, dreamed of one day being a member of the NYPD, but he was killed instantly when an LED detonated near his unit. He left behind his wife, Louisa, their kids, and his siblings. It's the 25th anniversary year now of 9/11. Honor all sorts of people like our incredible specialist, Anthony Vargas. You can join Buck and me at t2t.org. That's T, the number 2T.org.
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4: 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Sunny and 72 today. Increasing clouds, 47 tonight. Friday, partly sunny, high of 68. Cloudy Friday night, down to 46. On Saturday, 50% chance of rain. Cloudy and 59, 64 Sunday.
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6: I'm Dan Loney with Your Money Now. Wall Street sees the Dow Industrials back above the 50,000 plateau as the markets are pushing higher today. Dow Industrials up more than 350 points, the NASDAQ up more than 200. Quarterly earnings for Versant Media Group were mixed. The parent company of CNBC and MS Now, which was spun out of Comcast, saw revenue down 1% with linear distribution and advertising lower in the quarter. Content licensing and digital platform revenue was up 113% year over year, thanks to the success of the show Keeping Up with the Kardashians. New Bank of America data shows that the K-shaped economy may also be appearing in summer travel plans. Their credit card data shows that the lower income households are more likely to have no travel plans. Middle and higher income families are seeing stronger travel spending. And first-time unemployment claims ticked higher last week, rising to 211,000, up 12,000 from the week prior. That's Your Money Now.
7: 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It's fast, lightweight protection that works across all my devices without slowing me down. If you need another reason to switch,

0: have to build out more for consumers to take down prices, even though we're also supporting data centers and other things. So we got a lot of work to do, but the American people should feel confident that this economy is getting better, and they need to acknowledge that, even as we also acknowledge there's more work to do.
1: Super important question for you before we close, Senator. We can make this one quick. But Clay has this crazy idea that Kamala is going to be the Democrat nominee in 28, and I still think it's going to be Gavin Newsom. Can you just tell him that I'm right?
0: Listen, I mean, my two favorite guys. Here's what I will say. Here's what I will say. I campaigned alongside, I mean, not with her, but obviously she was in Pennsylvania the whole time. She could not connect, to the people of Pennsylvania. And I believe part of the reason Trump won and I won in Pennsylvania was Kamala Harris and Bob Casey could not say the word fracking. It could not come out of their mouth. They could not acknowledge this energy revolution, what was required. So she's going to have to get very much a PhD in what the issues are for working people, before she's going to be able to win, nationwide and certainly win in Pennsylvania. I can't speak for Gavin Newsom. All I know is when I listen to him on these podcasts and he talks about that tough upbringing he had and how he went to the school of hard knocks. I mean, it's hard for me to imagine that that's a guy that's going to connect with people on the fracking rig in Pennsylvania too. So I give them both a thumbs down, but you know, what do I know?
2: Good stuff as always, Senator. Look forward to seeing you again, and thanks for the time.
0: All right. Thanks, guys. Have a good day.
1: Thank you. Parents of teenagers and college-age students are going to like a new product from our sponsor, Sabre. It's the Sabre Smart Pepper Spray that is Bluetooth activated, so you're notified the second that it is deployed. 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

0: Hi, this is Dr. Caitlin Konacek with your dental health update. It's increasingly common to hear oral health is vital for overall health. More than 80% of Americans are living with periodontal or gum disease, which often goes undiagnosed. This may be because the patient's teeth feel fine, so they avoid going to the dentist. First, recent studies show that if you have gum disease in a moderate or advanced stage, you're at greater risk for heart disease than someone with healthy gums. And second, your oral health can provide doctors with warning signs for a range of diseases and conditions, including those in the heart. Why are these things related? Oral health and heart disease are connected by the spread of bacteria and other germs from your mouth to other parts of your body through the bloodstream. This can result in illnesses such as endocarditis, an infection of the inner lining of the heart. Other cardiovascular conditions such as atherosclerosis or clogged arteries and stroke have been linked to inflammation caused by oral bacteria. This has been Dr. Caitlin Konacek with your dental health update. For more information on this topic or a free brochure, please contact us at 541-537-4241 or visit us online at drrandall.com.
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0: death penalty. Ahead of America's 250th birthday, a new report finds the country is showing its age with notable weaknesses in areas of national well-being.
1: The U.S. placed 18th overall in U.S. News and World Report's new rankings of the best countries. While we're first place when it comes to culture and tourism and second best for economic development, challenges related to public health outcomes, social cohesion, and public safety in particular pulled down the country's overall standing. We drop all the way to 33rd place for health, 29th for infrastructure, and 41st for civic health. The best country overall was determined to be Switzerland, followed by Denmark and Sweden. Angola came in dead last. Gianna Gelosi, Fox News.
0: An hour to the close on Wall Street. A rally continues right now. The Dow's up 386 points, back over 50,000, while the S&P and the NASDAQ keep hitting new highs. I'm Lisa Brady, Fox News.
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3: 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We are Douglas County's news team. Forecast sunny and 72 today. Increasing clouds, 47 tonight. Over 17% of registered voters have cast a ballot for the May primary election locally. Douglas County Sheriff's Office responding to a reported threat at Camas Valley Charter School yesterday. Douglas County Senior Services with another event, this one in Glide tomorrow.
4: Coming up in sports, we're checking in with high school sports scores from yesterday, what's on tap for today, and we've got a big matchup coming up in college baseball for the Oregon Ducks.
3: We'll talk about the Flying Pig Barbecue and Barks and Recreation in a two-segment Inside Douglas County at 12:30. We begin the Noon Report in just a moment.
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1: I'm Sheriff John Hanlon. I see Commissioner Freeman as an individual who is genuinely committed to helping the people in this community. The day the fire broke out up the North Umpqua, Commissioner Freeman was actively involved because we were doing evacuations. We had one resident, I remember, that called in on 911 saying that they were trapped on their property and they couldn't get out. Fire was on both sides of their driveway. And I recognized the name and the address, and I knew the people that lived there. And I turned to the commissioner, I said, I know that guy. I know exactly where that place is. And he said, let's go. We drove right through the roadblocks and pulled in, and there was fire on both sides. And long story short, we got the folks out, and we got them out safely, and we got out safely. And it impressed me that he was willing to sacrifice his own life for the lives of others. The same as, you know, my brothers in blue. I'm Sheriff John Hanlon, and I strongly encourage you to vote for Commissioner Tim Freeman.
2: Paid for by friends of Tim Freeman.
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4: It is 12:08 and sunshine 60 degrees. Good afternoon, Kyle Bailey. 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
3: KQEN traffic update.
4: And we've got reports of a head-on vehicle collision on Territorial Highway, the 9,000 block in North Douglas County. That report came in just a few moments ago. A head-on crash on Territorial Highway, the 9,000 block in North Douglas County. We'll let you know if we get updates. First responders were just headed to that area in the last couple of minutes. Over 17% of registered voters have cast a ballot for the 2026 Douglas County May primary election. County Clerk Daniel Loomis said 17.40%, or 15,731 ballots, had been received as of late Wednesday afternoon. Loomis said that's equal to the participation rate for the same point in the 2022 May primary election. Any registered voters who have not yet received a ballot should contact or visit the elections office. Ballots must be cast by 8 p.m. on Tuesday, May 19th. For a list of official ballot drop sites around the county, go to the link with our story at 541radio.com. Wednesday morning, deputies with the Douglas County Sheriff's Office and multiple law enforcement partners responded to a reported threat at Camas Valley Charter School after the school received a direct threatening phone call. A DCSO post said following an investigation, it was determined to be another instance of swatting with no credible threat to the school or community. Swatting is described as the act of making a false report to trigger a large emergency response to a location. These are calls often designed to create panic, disrupt schools or businesses, and divert emergency resources away from legitimate incidents. And false reporting of this nature is a criminal offense and can place both the public and first responders at unnecessary risk. The Post said, unfortunately, these incidents are becoming increasingly common throughout the country. Wednesday's incident was the third instance of swatting in the county within the past week. The Douglas County Sheriff's Office said they take all threats seriously and will continue to respond accordingly to ensure the safety of schools and the community. No further information was released by DCSO. On the Noon Report, KQEN News Time is 12:10.
5: Douglas County Senior Services is continuing its Senior Resource Luncheon Series on Friday at the Glide Community Center. A county release said it is being held to connect older adults, caregivers, and families with important services and support.

0: that are available throughout the county. That includes meal opportunities, in-home care services, family caregiver resources, and more. The event runs from 11 a.m. till 1:30 p.m. and will include an opportunity for seniors to enjoy lunch. The series will continue in Sutherland in June, Glendale in July, and in Riddle in September. For more information about Douglas County Senior Services, you can go to a link that we have with this story at 541radio.com.
1: 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Firefighters with Central Douglas Fire and Rescue are conducting hydrant flushing and testing around the district. Fire Marshal Josh Wechter said that includes the communities of Dixonville, Green, Melrose, Wilbur, Winston, Garden Valley, and Umpqua, as well as unincorporated areas near the city of Roseburg. Wechter said testing is being conducted from 9 a.m. to 3 p.m. on Mondays and Thursdays and from 9 a.m. to 12 noon on Fridays. During the process, water discoloration may occur depending on how severe the sediment in the water mains is. But Wechter said the water is still safe to drink. Residents who experience issues with their water during this time should run water through the faucets until it is clear. For more information about hydrant flushing and testing, contact CDF&R through a link we have with this story at 541radio.com. 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
2: 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Saving Grace Development and Communications Manager Sin Demers said, quote, "Events like Barks and Recreation are a reminder of how strong and compassionate this community event is." 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Saving Grace will have adoptable dogs on-site for those interested in welcoming a new companion. A highlight of the day will be the alumni walk at 12 p.m., where dogs adopted from Saving Grace are invited to return and celebrate alongside their families. Dog contests will follow from 12:30 p.m. until 2 p.m. Contest registration is available on-site for $10 per entry. For more information on Saving Grace Humane Society and Barks and Recreation, go to the link with our story at 541radio.com. 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
1: 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The Flying Pig Barbecue Competition and Chili Cook-Off will take place this weekend at the Myrtle Creek Municipal Airport. The third annual event is now the Oregon Qualifying Competition for Barbecue World Cup in Las Vegas, Nevada. 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For more information on the Fly-In Pig Barbecue event, go to the link with our story at 541radio.com. We'll talk about that event and about Barks and Recreation in our Inside Douglas County interviews this afternoon. 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
0: In the KQEN Cultural Spotlight, Umpqua Community College Theater Arts presents Almost Maine on stage through May 24th. The romantic comedy in two acts features the Umpqua singers and original songs composed by Dr. Jason Heald. 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
1: 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From the police logs, Roseburg Police jailed a man for two warrants on Wednesday night. An RPD report said at 7:20, officers contacted the 57-year-old in the 800 block of Northwest Garden Valley Boulevard, and he was found to have a warrant for his arrest. Dispatch confirmed two warrants, one out of the Sutherland Police Department and from the Douglas County Sheriff's Office. The man was taken into custody. He was reportedly found to be in possession of a user amount of fentanyl. Bail was set at $50,000. The man was released later on Wednesday. Roseburg police jailed a man for multiple warrants on Wednesday afternoon. An RPD reports that just after 1:30, officers contacted the 47-year-old at a residence of the 2700 block of Northeast Douglas Avenue. The suspect attempted to go out.

0: the back door, but saw an officer standing watch. The man then walked out to the officers out front without incident. He was taken into custody. The man was held for 4 warrants out of Douglas County Circuit Court and 1 warrant out of Winston Municipal Court. Bail was set at $20,000. Roseburg Police jailed a man for multiple warrants early this morning. An RPD report said at 5 a.m., officers contacted the 35-year-old on the sidewalk outside a business in the 2100 block of Northwest Stewart Parkway due to the warrants. They were confirmed, and the man was taken into custody without issue. Bail was set at $15,000. Roseburg Police jailed a man for warrants and a drug possession charge on Wednesday. An RPD report said at 8:20 p.m., officers contacted the 37-year-old in the 2300 block of Northwest Stewart Parkway due to the warrants. They were out of the Douglas County Sheriff's Office, the Winston Police Department, and the Oregon State Parole Board. The man was also reportedly found to be in possession of a user amount of methamphetamine. Bail was set at $7,500. He was released later Wednesday evening. Roseburg Police jailed a man for a failure to appear warrant on Wednesday evening. An RPD report said at 6:45, the 31-year-old was contacted because he was at a camp that was in a restricted area at Deer Creek Park in the 200 block of Southeast Pine Street. The man was taken into custody and transported to corrections. Bail was set at $1,250. Roseburg Police jailed a man for driving while suspended on Wednesday evening. An RPD report said at 7:45, the 46-year-old allegedly spun his tires at the intersection of Southeast Rose Street and Southeast Cass Avenue. The man was stopped near Southeast Mosier Avenue, where officers learned his driver license was suspended at the misdemeanor level. Bail was set at $6,250. The man was also cited for driving uninsured and careless driving. And Roseburg Police cited a man for a criminal count of prohibited camping on Wednesday. An RPD report said at 6:20 p.m., the 42-year-old was contacted because he was camping in a restricted area and outside the allowed time. This was at Deer Creek Park in the 200 block of Southeast Pine Street. The man had 2 prior camping convictions. He was released after the citation was issued. KQEN News Time 12:19 from the Seven Feathers Casino Studio, Douglas County's news team. 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Make sure and like and follow us on Facebook to get all the local news and information. Whatever's happening in Douglas County, we are on it to cover it and make sure you know what's happening in your community. In just a bit, Inside Douglas County, this is going to be one of our 2-segment days. We're going to talk about the Flying Pig Barbecue Competition in Myrtle Creek. We'll go live to Myrtle Creek, talk to Ted Romas. We'll also talk about Barks and Recreation with Cindy Burrs, live from Saving Grace as they get ready for their Saturday event. So all that ahead. And later on, after Lars Larson, we have your cue. Superintendent Jared Corden this afternoon will be talking with Dr. Jill Weber, Director of Teaching and Learning for Roseburg Public Schools. Also, Kendra Wilson, the Operations Manager of the Boys and Girls Club. Aurora Ropp, the Youth Services Librarian for the Roseburg Public Library. And Danielle Haskett from Umpqua Community College, all on the program today. I think we've even got some student segments as well. So listen to your cue. It's both on film and on the radio, so you can catch it on social media pages for Roseburg School District and watch it there, but listen to it here this afternoon at 4. 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
1: I'm Christine Drazen. The 60 seconds I get for this ad isn't enough to tell you all the reasons our state government is broken. But here are a few. The Abernathy Bridge Project is over budget by $500 million. The Rose Quarter Freeway is now over budget by $400 million. The I-5 Bridge, over budget by $8 billion. And the worst part, no one was fired. The same people keep making the same tired excuses, and nothing changes. Our governor and her government can't be trusted with the money we've already given them. And they just keep asking for more. Like her $15 billion transportation tax and new gas tax. How about living like the rest of us? On a budget. As governor, I'll hold our state government accountable and put the people of Oregon back in charge. I'm Christine Drazen. I'm running for governor, and I'm asking for your vote. Paid for by friends of Christine Drazen.
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1: From the Seven Feathers Casino Studios, taking a look at your sports headlines. Well, coming up today in local prep sports, we've got the Roseburg tennis teams competing this morning and into the afternoon at the Southwest Conference District tournaments with the aim of advancing through to the state championship tournaments coming up next week. Roseburg boys tennis hosting both days of the district tourney at the Umpqua Valley Tennis Center. They got started this morning at 10 o'clock as they got out on the courts early and have been competing. The Roseburg girls are in Eugene for the first day of the tournament, and they got started this morning at 10 o'clock as well. The second day of the district tournament's coming up on Saturday for both the boys and the girls. Those will be held in Roseburg over at the Umpqua Valley Tennis Center. So they condense down to just the one site for both tournaments once they get whittled down to the finalists on the final day of the district tournament. Now, and the track and field today, we've got Days Creek, Reedsport, and Riddle all competing out at Oakland High School. A meet going on here this afternoon. Yesterday, in prep sports, on the baseball diamond, the Umpqua Valley Christian Monarchs stretched their winning streak to 16 games as they beat Lowell 19-4. North Douglas Elkton edged out Camas Valley 10-9, and Oakland lost to Oak Ridge 16-6 yesterday. On the softball side, South Umpqua vanquished North Bend Reedsport in a top 10 non-league battle. The 4th-ranked Class 3A Lancers beat the 8th-ranked Class 4A Bulldogs 12-2 in 6 innings. North Douglas fell to Pleasant Hill 4-2, and the Umpqua Valley Christian Camas Valley girls beat Riddle Days Creek 14-4. You can check out more details about scores and schedules online at 541radio.com. In college baseball today, we got a big matchup coming up for the Oregon Ducks. Number 16 Oregon begins its final 3-game series of the regular season at home against number 17 USC. The series has big implications for both clubs. U of O currently trails USC by 1 game in the standings as they head into game 1 of this 3-game set. Both teams are battling to stay in the top 4 in the Big Ten and claim a spot in the single elimination bracket of the conference tournament. And taking a look at the conference tournament, it starts off with a double elimination tournament for the teams that are not in the top 4. The teams from that double elimination tournament that advance, they would go on to face the top 4 teams in a single elimination bracket. And the Ducks are hoping that they are able to get through and bypass the double elimination portion of the tournament. It's a little bit of a funky setup, but if you can get to that single elimination tournament as a top 4 seed in the Big Ten, you've got a much better setup for the postseason there. So it's definitely a big series coming up here between the Ducks and the Trojans. They get started with the first game of the series tonight at 7 o'clock from PK Park. Now, the number 7-ranked Oregon State Beavers begin their final series of the regular season. The Air Force Falcons visit Goss Stadium at Coleman Field. The Beavers are 4th nationally with 41 wins this season, and they'll try to add 3 more to their resume ahead of the postseason. Oregon State playing an independent schedule, so they don't have a conference tournament to look forward to coming up next week. This will do it, and then they wait to find out what the postseason has in store when the NCAA releases the postseason bracket. Today's game for the Beavers and the Falcons, they get started at 5:35. Tune in for coverage starting at 5 o'clock on The Score, 92.3 FM and 1490 AM. In the WNBA, the Portland Fire look to build off of their exciting first win of the season. The Fire will host the New York Liberty for a second straight game at Moda Center. Portland stole a victory at the buzzer against New York on Tuesday. Tonight's game will tip off at 7 o'clock from Portland. Finally, the PGA Championships are underway here today. Golfers got started this morning with a look at the tournament. As we get things underway, here's Jared Max.
2: The second major golf tournament of 2026, the PGA Championship, runs Thursday through Sunday just west of Philadelphia, Newtown Square, Pennsylvania, at Aronimink Golf Club. Defending champion, world number one ranked Scottie Scheffler, favored to win the Wanamaker Trophy for the second time, odds just under 5-1 at the FanDuel.

0: FanDuel Sportsbook, where the second favorite is two-time PGA Championship winner, world number two ranked Rory McIlroy, who explained why Scheffler is number one in the world.
1: It's his relentlessness. It's the comfort in which he does the same things over and over. It's not flashy, but he dots his I's and crosses his T's and does all the right things. Gets that relentless pursuit of the process.
0: Rory McIlroy on Scottie Scheffler ahead of Thursday's first round of the PGA Championship.

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2: 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Sunny, 72 this afternoon. Increasing clouds, 47 tonight. Partly sunny on Friday, high of 68 degrees. Looking ahead, Saturday, 50% chance of rain, cloudy and 59. On Sunday, sunny and 64 degrees. 71 on Monday, 75 expected on Tuesday in the Umpqua Valley. Right now at the Roseburg Regional Airport, 60 degrees, 12:30.
3: Fox News, I'm Tom Graham. President Trump is in Beijing for a summit with Chinese leader Xi Jinping. The two nations have found some common ground over the U.S. conflict with Iran.
4: The White House says after the meeting between President Trump and General Secretary Xi in Beijing, China and the U.S. have agreed Iran cannot have a nuclear weapon and the Strait of Hormuz must be opened without ships paying the toll.
3: Fox's Trey Yang's tensions escalating with Tehran after a ship near the Strait of Hormuz was seized and taken toward Iran. Senators agree they will not get paid during future government shutdowns. Fox's Chris Foster.
5: Senators unanimously passed a resolution to have their salaries withheld during shutdowns. It directs the Secretary of the Senate to withhold pay whenever a government shutdown affects one or more federal agencies.
3: The resolution does not apply to House members who would have to pass their own bill. 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
6: 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Next.
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9: The Republicans are the offense right now. The Democrats are the defense, which is probably a bad analogy because the last time we put the Democrats on defense, 20 million people came across our southern border. That's not happening anymore because you've got a guy putting America first. And when Trump goes over there to sit down with Xi Jinping, he's not negotiating on behalf of Trump and the people who voted for him. He's negotiating on behalf of the whole entire country. So you don't have to like him. You don't have to appreciate the fact that he tweets 78 times in the middle of the night. I believe that's a little much. I believe if a Democrat president was saying that, I'd be calling the guy unstable on the radio right now. So I'm upfront enough with you as a person, as a broadcaster, as a guy who has met you on the road to tell you, I don't believe he's throwing a perfect game, but I do believe half the locker room is rooting against him.
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4: 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Sunny, about 72 this afternoon. Increasing clouds, 47 tonight. Partly sunny on Friday, 68 the high. Looking ahead, Saturday, it's a 50% chance of rain. Cloudy and 59 on Sunday. Sunny, 64. Monday and Tuesday, we are back to the 70s. And it looks like in some of the weather models, midweek or late next week in the Umpqua Valley, we could be back into the 80-degree range. Right now in Roseburg, we are at 60 degrees. KQEN News Time, 1235.
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4: A two-part program today focusing on some upcoming weekend events. First of all, we head to Myrtle Creek, right in the center of things in South Douglas County. Ted Romas working with the Fly-In Pig Barbecue event happening Saturday and Sunday. Ted, thanks for being on.
5: You're welcome. Glad to be here.
4: So tell us, I know it's the third year. Tell us what all is happening.
5: Well, yes, it is the third annual Fly-In Pig Barbecue competition at the Myrtle Creek Regional Airport. Easily accessible via I-5 exit 106. Saturday 10 to 8, Sunday 10 to 4. Wide range of activities there, primarily centered around a barbecue competition. Last year we had about 20 plus competitors there, and this year we are at 35 plus. And that was sparked by an event that's been planned by major organizers across the country, actually, and internationally, for a World Cup barbecue competition in Las Vegas in 2027 with a $1 million purse. So the good news about this event is this is the only barbecue competition in Oregon at which a competitor can qualify for that major event in 2027. So we've got almost double the competitors we had last year, in addition to 30 plus vendors of various types, wine, beer, coffee, crafts, kid zone, cornhole tournament, chili cook-off, and the airport is starting to come together real quickly the last couple of days to take shape to make it a major event venue.
4: Wow. So where are some of the people that are competing in this? Where are they, some of the places they're coming from?
5: Well, of course, let's start with Oregon. However, the Pacific Northwest Barbecue Association is headquartered in Washington State, so we have a lot of competitors coming from there, as well as Idaho, California, and British Columbia.
4: Wow, so a big range of things. Now, you've got a competition for all the competitors. You've got the judges, all of that going on. For the average folks who show up, talk about how things work for them.
5: Okay, well, so first of all, parking is free, and it's easily accessible. There will be parking control and direction provided for vehicles coming in, and then they just are directed toward the entry gate where the admission fee is

0: $5 per person per day, and then produce proof of ID of 21, and purchase a wristband that will identify you as being over 21 for purchasing beer and wine and so on, and also buy everything is pretty much by token. Tokens are $2 each, purchasable, and then in exchange for whatever whatever people choose to purchase. The food vendors this year, however, can accept either cash or credit cards. There's several food trucks on site as well.
1: Wow, so you've really got a lot of different things going on. This barbecue, this competitive aspect of barbecue, I find kind of fascinating. It seems like it's really a big deal.
0: It is quite huge, and the competitors are very passionate about their barbecue techniques, and some of them are kind of secret regarding their sauces and so on. So samples are available for the visitors, and then the competition gets pretty stiff. There's actually a judge's tent that's almost secured to not permit entry by any unauthorized persons when the judging takes place, and then the awards are presented on Sunday afternoon, evening. And two competitors at this event will be invited to the $1 million purse in Las Vegas in 2027.
1: Wow, so there's really a lot on the line for people in the competitive part. And the other aspect for you and the rest of the organizers is you've really got the potential to bring a lot of people to South County this weekend.
0: Well, that is exactly our goal. It is a community event. The Flying Pig organization has recently become a nonprofit, and one of their goals, as soon as expenses are paid and so on, is to provide some donations and for veterans. The Saturday is Armed Forces Day, by the way, so there's going to be national anthem, both the U.S. and Canadian national anthem, a flag ceremony presented by the U.S. Navy Sea Cadets, local chapter, and other military activities on site. But some of the other things that are taking place are chili sampling, a mechanical bull, climbing wall, kids zone, as I mentioned, live entertainment both Saturday and Sunday, pretty much throughout the whole 10 to 8, 10 to 4 time frame. And one of the groups that's coming that's new this year, the theme is kind of bluegrass oriented, so we've got two bluegrass bands performing, and one is new, and they're called the Moon Mountain String Band. And there are several people from the University of Oregon who are professors and musicians. And they are bringing, they feature something called an instrument petting zoo, which is quite unique. After their performance, they lay out their instruments and under tables and so on, and let kids and anyone interested come around and handle them and sample, use them under supervision. So that's pretty unique that we've been able to bring that forward.
1: Wow. So now this is not a brand new event. It's the third annual event, but the chili part of that is new, right?
0: This is new this year, as is the cornhole tournament.
1: And talk about how the whole chili competition works.
0: Well, samples are available, and then there's a judging for the chili contest separately from the barbecue competition. And visitors will be and guests will be informed of how they can do that, and sample the chilies, and then cast their vote. And I believe those awards are being distributed on Saturday evening after the votes are tallied.
1: Well, the Flying Pig Barbecue Competition Saturday and Sunday in Myrtle Creek. And what back up a few years, what led to actually doing this the first time around?
0: Well, we have an organizer here, a U.S. Navy veteran who has lived here for many, many years. He's built spec houses. He's involved with the Chamber of Commerce. And we found out a few years ago that his personal passion, he likes to barbecue and put pigs in the ground and that kind of thing at his ranch. And he said his big passion was to bring a flying pig competition to Myrtle Creek. He did it first year, the second year. Question about success and future was discussed by

0: himself with himself, and he decided he was doing it again, and then up popped this tremendous opportunity for this big world barbecue competition, and that just convinced him to move forward. His name is Mark Farnworth. I want to give him a plug right now because he's got a lot of time and sweat equity into this event. It's a huge logistic challenge to put this together.
1: Yeah, I imagine it would be there with everything going on at the municipal airport, et cetera. So if people want to just show up again, it's what do they need to know? You said $5 admission to get in, right?
0: $5 entry, yeah, and then the purchase of tokens and so on is optional. $5 gets you in the gate and lets you circulate around and visit all of these various vendors, some of which are craft beer and wine, some of which are organizations. For example, the American Legion Post 123 is raffling off a barbecue as a fundraiser. A lot of community involvement here, and specifically in regards to the vendors. A lot of people from South County are participating. And of course, all of these competitors are coming, and they'll start showing up tomorrow evening. And the grounds is already turned into looking like a small city.
1: All right, perfect. Well, the Flying Pig Barbecue event happening on Saturday and Sunday. Ted Rummes, thanks for being on this afternoon.
0: Thank you very much, Kyle. Appreciate it.
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4: Inside Douglas County, part two today, checking in on the fifth annual Barks and Recreation event with Saving Grace Humane Society and Sid DeMers, working on the event on the phone with us. Thanks for being on today.
7: Thank you so much for having me. We're so excited for the event this Saturday.
4: So fifth annual, so you've been doing it for a while. Kind of paint a picture of what things are going to look like at Stewart Park when people come out on Saturday.
7: Yeah, absolutely. This year we have quite a few more vendors than we've had before. We've got two amazing food trucks, which is going to be so awesome to have. We have some of the same stuff we've had previous years. We have our raffle booth, which will help us bring in some donations for all those little furry shelter pets. We've got our beer and wine garden, thanks to Nossman Family Winery and Touche Brewing. We've got microchip and vaccine tents, so people can make sure that their pets are protected and that they can find their way home if they ever get lost. And then we've got a couple other really cool things. We've got our pet portrait booth where some of our staff members can sketch a little quick, cute picture of your pet. We have our contest, alumni parade. Yeah, it's going to be a great time.
4: And talk about why you feel like it's important for Saving Grace to do this.
7: Yeah, absolutely. This is our big community event of the year. It really allows us to get out into the community, bring everybody in who's a pet lover, and raise some vital funds for the shelter. It also allows us to let people know about our different programs and services that we offer, as well as, you know, promoting volunteering and fostering, which we really need that community support. So.
4: And I know that fostering has really become a big deal with the animal population being what it is.
7: Absolutely. We have a lot of big dogs here at the shelter waiting for homes. And then right now we also are in kitten season. So we have a ton of moms with babies and bottle babies. And it really helps us to get them to grow up outside of the shelter. We rely on the foster homes to kind of give us some more space at the shelter. And help those babies grow up nice and strong.
4: If somebody's ever thought about fostering, kind of explain how that works.
7: Absolutely. We just have you sign up on our website. We provide all of the supplies, the food, the vaccinations, resources, and you just give them a nice cozy place to chill out and have a break from the shelter while they're waiting for adoption.
4: So right now, any idea how many dogs and cats you have there?
7: Yeah, right now we have about 35-ish to 40 dogs in the building, and then we have about 60-ish cats.

0: cats right now. In foster right now, we do have over 100 mamas and babies, and that will continue growing throughout kitten season. So we can definitely use the help.
1: Wow, it's definitely a big number. Explain how Saving Grace works financially.
0: Yeah, absolutely. So we are the county's only shelter. And so we provide all the services for the county here. We do have a county contract with Douglas County, but that's about 9% of our yearly budget. And so we really rely on the community and, events like Barks and Recreation and Paws for a Cause on August 28th to raise the money that we need to function.
1: And with that many animals, I mean, just the cost of food alone, oh my gosh.
0: Yeah, absolutely. We can always use, monetary donations are very helpful, but we can also use in-kind donations of pet food, kitten supplies. We have Amazon wish lists posted on our website, and then we also have some other wish lists that we post on our Facebook accounts occasionally, but all of that kind of stuff really helps us and helps the pets.
1: Now, for Barks and Recreation, I know you have the alumni walk at noon. Talk about that.
0: Yeah, so anyone who has adopted a dog previously from us, we would love to see you guys out. It's free to join the alumni parade. We have alumni bandanas while supplies last. So you just come to the contest booth right next to the half shell and sign up. And then we also have our contest starting directly after that. Those are only $10 to enter, but we have best trick, best hair. My favorite is the owner dog lookalike contest. And then we have peanut butter eating contests for small and for big dogs.
1: The owner lookalike contest, explain that one.
0: Yeah, so people have gotten creative in the past. It's really fun to see. So whether you look like your pet or you just want to dress up to look like your pet, it's kind of open for interpretation. But it's really fun to see what people come up with. And when they look exactly like their pet, it's very cute.
1: And for the things that are going on, you mentioned the microchip and vaccine clinic happening. Talk about why that's so important.
0: Yeah, so it's super important to, keep your pets protected from the various diseases or things that could happen here. And then microchips are the main way for people to be able to get their pets back home safely. We always recommend a collar and a shelter tag or identification tag, but microchip is the next best thing.
1: And I know, I mean, you hear stories occasionally, usually involving dogs, sometimes it's cats, but about animals that maybe somebody's on a trip and they don't get back in at the right time, and it's discovered later that the folks took off without them accidentally. And sometimes these dogs end up way, way far away.
0: Yeah, absolutely. The microchip helps with that. It has all of your information uploaded. And so if they come in lost to the shelter, we scan them and then we can call you right away.
1: And on the flip side, though, sometimes in town, your animal that is missing to you may be a block or two away, and you just don't know it. And without a microchip or without tags, for instance, people may not realize where it goes.
0: Yeah, absolutely. That's why we're so thrilled to have this microchip and vaccine tent at Barks and Rec this weekend. Microchips are only $20, and then the vaccines are only $15 each. So it's a really affordable way to keep your pets protected and make sure that they don't get lost.
1: So what motivated you to get involved working at Saving Grace?
0: Yeah, absolutely. I started in 2020 during the Archie Creek fires. They put a call out for volunteers. And so I went in to help walk dogs and knew how much they needed it. And I brought my resume with me and said, I would love to work here. So I started working with the dogs and now I'm helping do event stuff.
1: Wow, it's amazing. You know, one of the former staff, their first day was actually on the Archie Creek Fire Day. And so you walk in the door, and suddenly all these people need places for animals to go, and you guys were it.
0: Yeah, absolutely. It's incredible. And like I said before, we really rely on the community support, especially with events like Barks and Recreation. And then, like I said, our Paws for a Cause later in the year. We rely on our community just as they rely on us. And so it's really important that people come out, show up their support, And

0: really have a great time.
1: Well, it is a one-day event, so if somebody's been thinking about coming out this weekend, it is just, well, in fact, it is a four-hour event, so you really cram a lot in a short amount of time.
0: We do. We have a lot of fun activities for the whole family, including dogs. We welcome all friendly on-leash dogs out to the event, and then we have a ton of amazing vendors who have various things. We have some nonprofits like Wildlife Safari coming out with their education booth. We have Pet Pros who has their woof whips for your dogs. And then we have Brittany's Pet Photography out where people can get their pet's photo taken. And that's really cool to see their year after year photos of, you know, families growing together and pets and people and alike. It's really cool.
1: 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Sin Demers is the Development and Communications Manager at Saving Grace Parks, Barks and Recreation, happening this Saturday. 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
3: I'm Sheriff John Hanlon. I see Commissioner Freeman, individual who is genuinely committed to helping the people in this community. The day the fire broke out up the North Umpqua, Commissioner Freeman was actively involved because we were doing evacuations. We had one resident, I remember, that called in on 911 saying that they were trapped on their property and they couldn't get out. Fire was on both sides of their driveway. And I recognized the name and the address, and I knew the people that lived there. And I turned to the commissioner, I said, I know that guy. I know exactly where that place is. And he said, let's go. We drove right through the roadblocks and pulled in, and there was fire on both sides. And long story short, we got the folks out, and we got them out safely, and we got out safely. And it impressed me that he was willing to sacrifice his own life for the lives of others. The same as, you know, my brothers in blue. I'm Sheriff John Hanlon, and I strongly encourage you to vote for Commissioner Tim Freeman.
4: Paid for by friends of Tim Freeman.
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7: Reassurance about U.S. defenses. On Lisa Brady, Fox News, the CENTCOM commander telling a Senate panel,
8: I have all the munitions necessary to both defend our forces as well as conduct a broad range of contingencies.
7: As lawmakers raise concern about air and missile defenses after reports of how much has been used in Iran and reports that Iran still has much of its missile and launch capabilities. Admiral Brad Cooper says he has seen open source numbers that are not accurate and don't take everything into account, including the impact on Iran's command and control. Iran reportedly seizing another ship, though, off the coast of the UAE.
9: This comes after the Iranians accused the UAE of being directly involved in attacks against their country, and a diplomatic spat overnight that included the Israelis announcing that Prime Minister Benjamin Netanyahu made a secret visit to the UAE during

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2: 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Chris Dudley is running for governor to bring common sense and fairness back to Oregon. 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Girls deserve a level playing field. Real leadership means having the courage to stand up and say so. Here's Republican Chris Dudley talking about coaching his daughter, Emma.
3: As a former trailblazer, nothing made me prouder than watching Emma compete.
2: But this is bigger than one family. 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
3: All our daughters deserve a fair shot. That's why, as governor, I'll ensure that only girls compete against girls. This isn't about exclusion. It's about fairness and safety. Every young woman in Oregon deserves an even playing field.
2: Chris Dudley, principled outsider, businessman, husband, father, for governor. 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
1: 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This afternoon, sunny skies with a high of 72. Tonight, we'll see some clouds start to roll in with an overnight low of 47. On your Friday, still looking at clouds in the morning, burning off somewhat for the afternoon with a high of 67.
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3: I'm Dan Loney with Your Money Now. A strong showing today by Wall Street with the Dow Industrials back above 50,000 and more record closes for the NASDAQ and S&P 500. The Dow picked up 370 points today, ending the session at 50,063. NASDAQ added 233 points and the S&P 500 gained 57. Shares of Ford Motor Company were up better than 6% today after a double-digit gain on Wednesday. These gains come from yesterday's analyst note out of Morgan Stanley about the future strength of Ford's energy storage business and its partnership with battery manufacturer CATL. How many of you have a Yeti cooler or jug in your house? Or maybe multiple Yetis? Apparently a lot of you, going off its Q1 results, which were a beat. Earnings per share came in at 26 cents, with revenue just north of $380 million. Shares of Yeti Holdings were up 6% as well today. That's Your Money Now.
4: I'm Christine Drazen. The 60 seconds I get for this ad isn't enough to tell you all the reasons our state government is broken. But here are a few. The Abernathy Bridge Project is over budget by $500 million. The Rose Corridor Freeway is now over budget by $400 million. The I-5 bridge, over budget by $8 billion. And the worst part, no one was fired. The same people keep making the same tired excuses, and nothing changes. Our governor and her government can't be trusted with the money we've already given them, and they just keep asking for more, like her $15 billion transportation tax and new gas tax. How about living like the rest of us, on a budget? As governor, I'll hold our state government accountable and put the people of Oregon back in charge. I'm Christine Drazen. I'm running for governor, and I'm asking for your vote. Paid for by friends of Christine Drazen.
5: Are you ready to take this?

0: people of Oregon back in charge. I'm Christine Drazen. I'm running for governor, and I'm asking for your vote. Paid for by friends of Christine Drazen.
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3: News. I'm John Saucier. President Trump meets with Chinese President Xi Jinping in Beijing today. The president called the relationship between the two countries one of the most consequential in world history as he addressed a state banquet.
4: We had extremely positive and productive conversations and meetings today with the Chinese delegation earlier.
3: Well, President Trump says China's agreed not to send military gear to Iran and that they agree the Strait of Hormuz should be open. The CDC is trying to quell the public's concern about hantavirus. More cases of the deadly respiratory illness are being reported in the U.S. Dr. David Fitter is CDC's director for the Division of Global Migration Health. He says the risk for illness is low for Americans and adds that
5: our top priority is the health and safety of both the passengers who were on the ship and American communities.
3: Three people on that infected ship passed away. 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
7: Welcome back to the Lars Larson Show. One of those dirty little secrets that I hope more and more Americans are becoming aware of is that we have about 1 million babies a year that are killed through abortion, except that where abortions were 20 years ago, almost exclusively a clinic operation of some kind, a doctor who would see a patient and would physically perform the abortion. About two-thirds of all abortions today are done by pills. And thanks to the presidency of President Autopen, Joe Biden, they extended the access to the abortion pill so you could get it through telemedicine. You could get it without a doctor ever actually seeing a young lady in person, which makes it very dangerous for those young ladies and, of course, always dangerous for the unborn baby. So the Supreme Court has done a couple of things. They put there was a lower court ruling that said you can't do this through telemedicine. You can't do this without having some contact between the patient and the doctor before this medicine is applied, which, by the way, sends a stunning number of young ladies who've taken the pill, not only kills their baby, but many of them end up in the emergency room, and I don't think people are aware of that. Kristen Hawkins certainly is, CEO of the Pro-Life Generation and president of Students for Life of America and Students for Life Action. Kristen, welcome back to the program.
8: Thanks for having me again.
7: Do you have any insights as to what the Supreme Court's going to do? Because they said this lower court ruling that blocked the access to the abortion pill, which I applauded because I thought it was wrong on a whole bunch of different levels. We're going to hold that ruling up for a few days, and then they extended that to today. Any guesses on what is the Supreme Court going to actually decide this one, or are they going to just keep putting it on hold for a while?
8: You know, it's up in the air. I've heard both from both sides. I've heard from some folks close to the administration that I might be surprised, pleasantly surprised. I've heard from other scholars.

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1: We had an IT person who was actually from Rome, and he didn't speak much English. 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
2: Hello and good afternoon from the Seven Feathers Casino Studios. I'm Joey Kieran with these headlines. Over 17% of registered voters have cast a ballot for the 2026 Douglas County May primary election. That's 15,731 ballots that have been received as of yesterday afternoon. Wednesday morning, deputies with the Douglas County Sheriff's Office and multiple law enforcement partners responded to a reported threat at Camas Valley Charter School after the school received a direct threatening phone call. It was determined that there was no credible threat to the school or community. Douglas County Senior Services is continuing its Senior Resource Luncheon Series on Friday at the Glide Community Center. Firefighters with Central Douglas Fire and Rescue are conducting hydrant flushing and testing around the district. And Saving Grace Humane Society has its fifth annual Barks and Recreation event coming up on Saturday. Your forecast this afternoon, we're looking at a high of 72 with sunny skies. Tonight, some clouds rolling in with a low of 47. I'm Joey Kieran on News Radio 93.9 FM at 1240 KQEN.
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10: Welcome back to the Lars Larson Show. It's a pleasure to be with you. I'm glad to get to your phone calls and emails in a moment at 866-HEY-LARS. And if you're a naysayer, we put you right to the head of the line. We've got a governor's race in the state of Oregon. I don't vote in the state of Oregon. I want to make that clear. But as that election is coming up, the Second Amendment rights of Oregonians are on the line. And as you know, we still have pending a decision from the Oregon Supreme Court about whether or not Measure 114 is constitutional. As a non-lawyer, I think I can say it's not constitutional at all. But the man who knows these issues better than most is Kevin Sterrett of the Oregon Firearms Federation. Kevin, welcome to the program.
11: Thank you, Lars.
10: So tell me this. Who's the best candidate from the point of view of Oregon Firearms Federation to be governor of Oregon as a Republican?
11: Well, I think the best candidate is Jed Diehl. I mean, the most important thing to us is making sure that we do not have a repeat of the Drazen catastrophe, the worst possible candidate. Obviously, we had candidates who were, you know, not real contenders. I mean, you know, we've had candidates who are Medina is kind of a vanity candidate. Daniel Bethel, smart, very articulate. I think she's a, you know, an intelligent person, but she just really didn't have the horsepower. And I think she made some mistakes early on. I would like to see a fire breather in there. You know, if I had my way, Dwayne Yunker would be running for governor. But as it is, you know, I mean, you've spoken to Chris Dudley. Clearly that guy cannot tell the truth. I mean, he'll say one thing to one person, one thing to another person, then makes a threat to another candidate on stage. I mean, that's ghetto stuff. And so I don't think there's a perfect candidate, but I think Ed's a, you know, an intelligent guy, obviously a good administrator. He's taken positions I disagree with, but look, he was the first person to put a Second Amendment statement on his website. The others ignored it until endorsements started going out. He reached out to us, which was very brave as a Republican, because, you know, the Republicans don't like us because sometimes we say bad things about them. But yep, he was willing to be aligned with a no compromise organization. I mean, he's aligned with some moderates as well. I could take or leave that. But he reached out to us, which I think made a statement. And I think that in spite of votes that I would have disagreed with, I think he's an ethical guy. And I think we have got to keep Drazen out of that race. We just cannot afford to have another, you know, egomaniacal, self-centered grifter in that race.
10: I'm also worried about the idea that there are people who run for the Oregon legislature and the Washington legislature who are Republicans, and then they suddenly go soft because they say, well, I have to get along with the people on the other side. The point is, you don't have to get along with the people on the other side. If you're sent there by your voters with a mandate, then you go and you support that mandate. If that makes you unpopular among the woke Democrats, so be it. But unfortunately, there's a disease in both Olympia, Salem, to some extent in Boise, and there's also a disease in Washington, D.C. on Capitol Hill. The folks get there and they want to have, you know, their colleagues on the other side of the aisle and their friends at the Washington Post, the New York Times.

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2: 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A large number of undergrads watched classmates use AI during exams and said, enough is enough. 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The faculty followed their lead. That's disheartening. But there is a silver lining. There are still enough honest people in the world willing to call out what's wrong, even when cheating is just a few keystrokes away. That counts for something. Over 1 million folks get my free newsletter every single day to make sure that they're tech ahead, and you should too. 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
4: Hi, everybody. My name is McGraw Millhaven. Yes, McGraw is the first name. Millhaven's the last name. 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
6: Fox News, I'm Tom Graham. President Trump is in Beijing for a summit with Chinese leader Xi Jinping. The two nations represent the world's two largest economies. Trade is a key focus of talks. Fox's Peter Ducey.
7: We know what President Trump wants, for the Chinese to open China up for American businesses. Xi wants the U.S. just to get out of the way if he decides to move on Taiwan.
6: Beijing recognizes the island as its territory. The U.S. recognizes Taiwan as independent. Democrats critical of President Trump, accusing him of not doing enough to stand up to the Chinese leader.
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10: Welcome back to the Lars Larson Show. It's a pleasure to be with you. I'm glad to get to your phone calls and emails. Imagine where we stand right now. Just a few months ago, gasoline national average gallon of gas, a regular gas, $3 a gallon, now $4.50 a gallon. And you say, what do we do about that? Well, get the conflict with Iran over as soon as possible. But what could we do about it immediately? Well, there are three states that have already put their state gasoline taxes on hold, and that has changed the price a bit. Donald Trump is now saying, well, maybe we should suspend the federal gas tax. It's 18 cents or so for gasoline. It's about 25 cents or so for diesel. We could do that, but maybe that doesn't go far enough. So I thought we'd check in with Grover Norquist, president of Americans for Tax Reform. Grover, welcome to the program, and tell my audience, you've suggested maybe we should get rid of the federal gas tax altogether.
11: Oh, absolutely. When the federal gas tax was put on, it was just a penny. It was done temporarily because there was a deficit back with our friend Mr. Roosevelt, and it grew like Topsy, and it became, you know, then at some point the states were just going to do it to build the roads, and then the federal government came in. And now, because the federal tax is so high, everybody uses it as a piggy bank. The big cities, about five of them, grab most of the money that maybe about 20% of the money that goes to subways. So when you drive your car, you're paying the gas tax for people who go on the subways. Now, there's a way to charge people on the subways for what they do. You buy a subway ticket.
10: Yep.
11: What in the world do you need to subsidize subways with drivers? We could drop the gas tax permanently by ending the subsidy of things other than roads. And frankly, why in the world is the federal government doing it? We built the federal highway system. Let the states handle it. If the states need money, the states can raise the tax. They can deal with it. And if they waste the money or pass it off onto other things, they can get beaten in the next election.
10: It's yeah, because I'm...

0: disgusting bill for disgusting reasons, but it is also something that makes anything the federal government builds cost between 10 to 25% more, because they say, oh, you have to pay prevailing wage. What does that mean? It means union wage. That's what it means.
1: That's exactly what it means. Prevailing wage and the Davis-Bacon, both at the federal level and at the local level as well. That's Grover Norquist, president of Americans for Tax Reform. Back in a moment. 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
16: Welcome back to the Lars Larson Show. If you think back just a short time to the last big election, and on this show, I actually backed the young lady who is running for the state lands commissioner. It's exactly a high-profile job, but it's very, very important. But instead, the voters chose lands commissioner Dave Upthegrove. Well, guess what? He's been laying waste to Washington State's Department of Natural Resources. DNR is now headed for big-time budget trouble. They're looking at running out of money. And why is that? Because Dave Up the Grove, despite his name, is apparently not in favor of doing a lot of logging. So he has shut down a number of timber

0: Giving its Senior Resource Luncheon Series on Friday at the Glide Community Center. Firefighters with Central Douglas Fire and Rescue are conducting hydrant flushing and testing around the district. And Saving Grace Humane Society has its fifth annual Barks and Recreation event coming up on Saturday. Your forecast this afternoon, we're looking at a high of 72 with sunny skies tonight. Some clouds rolling in with a low of 47. I'm Joey Kieran on News Radio 93.9 FM at 1240 KQEN.
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8: Welcome back to the Lars Larson Show, and welcome to the Radio Northwest Network, where we endeavor to serve the states of Oregon, Washington, and Idaho with honestly provocative talk on a daily basis. And on Conspiracy Theory Thursday, got to tell you something. I think I've got a good one to start the day off with. Oftentimes, I arrive on Conspiracy Theory Thursday, and I don't have my own conspiracy, but this one seems to get better and better information almost every day. It has to do with that millionaires tax in the state of Washington. I'm not affected by it, even though I live in the state of Washington, because I'm not a millionaire. But there are a lot of people who are. And there are a lot of people who are going to leave the state of Washington, and they're going to leave the state of Washington in a terrible situation because they're going to take the capital that starts new businesses in the Pacific Northwest, and they're going to go someplace where they get treated better. And it won't be long before folks like Governor Bob Ferguson and his Democrat pals in Olympia who say, well, we're not making as much from our millionaires tax as we need to make because the government has an insatiable desire for more of your money, and they're going to drop that number. I guarantee you they're going to start taxing half millionaires and then quarter millionaires. And by the time you know it, they're going to be down to average folks. And the pattern is the same as the federal income tax over the last 100 years in America. But it turns out that the Attorney General's office was involved in a conspiracy. I'll give you the latest data on that. It comes from some great reporting at thecentersquare.com. But before I do that, welcome to the Lars Larson Show. If you want to jump into what we call the best conversation in talk journalism, there is a lot to talk about today. President Trump is in China. He's meeting with the dictator of China, and he's making a lot of nice noises, but I think that is Donald Trump's negotiating style. And he took quite a crowd with him, a bunch of people whose collective net worth is around $1 trillion. And why? Because they're some of the top business people in America. Who else would you take to a communist country when you say, we're not going to put up with the nonsense that China has been engaged in? And they have a lot of nonsense going on. But let me get to that later. You want to jump in? It's 866-HEY-LARS. Or if you're a naysayer, you'll go right to the head of the line at 866-439-5277. You can send emails to talk@LarsLarson.com. Our X poll today, both my producer, Mackenzie Prunty, and I thought this was a great question because there's a woman who has brought a lawsuit against Alaska Airlines. And why? Because the flight she was on, which landed safely, took off safely, flew safely, landed safely, but it hit some very severe weather. All this happened around Christmas time, just a day after Christmas in 2024. And you say, okay, everybody who has flown has encountered turbulence. I would imagine there isn't a single person who's flown more than a few times on commercial airlines who has not run into turbulence from time to time. But this was, as I said, especially violent. There were a few passengers who didn't have their seat belts buckled, and they actually had their heads run into the overhead. There were some flight attendants who were injured, and at one point, the airplane dropped about 200 vertical feet. Now, for those of us who've been on airplanes like that, there are times where you hit some turbulence and you kind of wonder, are we going to be able to land safely? And the fact is, this plane did land safely. But now she says she was so terrified by what happened that she is entitled to big compensation. So she's brought a lawsuit seeking negligence damages from Alaska Airlines for flying the aircraft into danger despite known warnings and repeated warnings.

0: Well, if you adopted a standard, I mean, I don't run an airline. I'm not even a pilot. I have friends who are. But if you said you should never take off with a plane full of passengers unless you know that you will have clear sailing and unbumpy air all the way from point A to point B, is that the standard you want the airlines to maintain? Or do you understand that when you fly on commercial flights, occasionally you're going to run into weather? Now, do the pilots try to fly over it or under it or around it one way or another? Yeah, they do. And most of the time, they're able to do that. I've been on flights that have actually flown, and the pilot says, out the right side of the window of the aircraft, you can see a thunderstorm forming out there and thunderheads. And you say, okay, I'm glad we went around that one. This woman says, they took off and they flew when they should not have been flying, even though her flight took off safely, flew safely, and a bit bumpy, and then landed. Does she deserve compensation? If you were sitting on the jury, would you have Alaska Airlines write her a big check? And just remember, anytime the airlines write a big check, that's going to have an effect on airlines. It's going to have an effect on insurance. It's going to have an effect on liability, and everybody is going to pay the cost. The X Poll can be found at Lars Larson Show and at LarsLarson.com. 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Do you suppose Ultimate assumes that sometimes when those trucks go out on the road, they're going to be on bumpy roads from time to time? Yeah. What if you never sent a vehicle out on the roads unless you knew you would never hit a pothole, you'd never hit a bump, you'd never hit a drop? Yeah, I don't think we'd get much done. But let me get back to what was going on in the Washington State Attorney General's office. Now, the Attorney General is supposed to represent the people of Washington State. Only now, the CenterSquare.com and T.J. Martinell has done some great reporting on this. They described the state Supreme Court as a favorable a venue as we're ever likely to find. And what they wanted to do was make sure that after the Democrats in Olympia passed this new so-called millionaires tax, that the people would not be able to vote on it. Deputy Solicitor General Carl Smith, who clerked for the court from 09 to 2012, according to his LinkedIn profile, said the justices might punt to the voters about whether or not to uphold the tax so they could avoid having to make the decision themselves. Giving the people a chance to reject it by referendum might be an attractive option to justices who want to punt on that constitutional question. In other words, where the Attorney General's office is a bunch of lawyers who are very well paid in their state jobs to go out and look out for the best interests of people in Washington, they're actually looking at ways to get around the people of Washington State. The Secretary of State's office emailed yesterday afternoon to say they had mistakenly released these records about what the Attorney General's office did. And they wrote to the Center Square, the Office of the Secretary of State provided you with records in response to your public records. They have now determined that certain attorney-client privilege documents were inadvertently included in the records provided. The email asked the Center Square to delete and not report on the released records. So understand this. You're paying the bill for the Attorney General's office. They are the lawyers. They are giving advice to people who are involved in passing a millionaire's tax who are also supposed to be representing the public, and they are drawing public paychecks. And they're saying, when we talk to our lawyers who are being paid for by you taxpayers, you have no right to know what those lawyers are telling us. Now, if anybody thinks that should be the way we do business, be sure to call the show. I love that kind of naysayer. Glad to get your calls at 866-HEY-LARS. 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

0: fairness back to Oregon. At a time when too many politicians are afraid to say what's obvious, Chris Dudley is standing up for what Oregon parents already know. Girls deserve a level playing field. Real leadership means having the courage to stand up and say so. Here's Republican Chris Dudley talking about coaching his daughter, Emma.
1: As a former trailblazer, nothing made me prouder than watching Emma compete.
0: But this is bigger than one family. It's about whether Oregon will protect the Title IX rights young women have worked for.
1: All our daughters deserve a fair shot. That's why, as governor, I'll ensure that only girls compete against girls. 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Every young woman in Oregon deserves an even playing field.
0: Chris Dudley, principled outsider, businessman, husband, father, for governor. Paid for by Dudley for Oregon, PAC ID 24693.
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3: 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You're bloody well right. 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
4: This is the Northwest Nonsense.
5: How much longer do we have to sit for this nonsense?
4: That great moment every day where Lars brings you the cold, hard facts without any liberal wokeness from the Daily Dead fish wrapper or mainstream media bias.
0: So if you think that high electric bills already cripple your family's budget, wait till you get the water bills coming soon from the city of Portland. This bunch always finds the single most expensive way to do anything they do. Case in point. 9 years ago, the city announced it would solve the cryptosporidium problem in water that has never been a problem in Portland's water. Literally never. It has two choices that would both kill the poo-borne parasite. Ultraviolet light at the cost of $100 million or filtration at a cost five times that high. Now, that was the estimate 9 years ago. At the time, I advocated for the cheaper and just as effective ultraviolet option. Well, Portland City Government, of course, chose the most expensive option. It's Conspiracy Theory Thursday, so you're welcome to believe that maybe the folks at City Hall say, all those generous construction companies that we hand all the contracts out to, they always remember us at re-election time. Only now, the filtering scheme, get this, has exploded in cost from $500 million to five times that estimate in just 9 years. $2.5 billion, and they're not done building it, so there's no guarantee it won't go to three. City Hall offers up the usual bull stuff, blaming inflation. Okay. President Biden did drive up inflation about 30 or 40%, and inflation has slowed under Donald Trump. I'll give you that. But 500% inflation over 9 years? Brace yourself for the bill. Portland forecasts water fees will go up about 50% in the next 5 years. U-Haul should be stocking up on trucks and trailers for the Rose City exodus. 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Samantha Sand writes in, Lars, I'm a longtime listener. I'm worried about IP-28 and what could happen. What becomes of everything? Hunting, fishing, homesteads, meat industries, and our typical pets? What do they expect us to do? Set them free? God bless, signed Samantha Sand. And now today's Daily Grill.
4: Insane.
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0: Well, I've got to give it to Tina Kotek, who's signing bills at the same time she's claiming she's so short of money. She can't meet the actual needs of citizens. She signed bills to backfill Planned Parenthood funding and money for abortion, gender-affirming care, which means castrating teenage boys and things like that. Yeah, she's got the money for that. She doesn't have the money to do the things you expect her to do. And our best email of the day you can send more to talk at LarsLarson.com. Colleen writes in, Lars, I've been driving 205 South from Portland over the Abernathy Bridge for 20 years. I've never seen a public transit bus on I-205, and yet now I see bus-only lanes past the Abernathy Bridge southbound. I looked it up. ODOT said they would only be for smart buses. I don't even know what these are, and I've never seen one. Eventually, I think their goal is to take over the highways completely with pedestrians, bicycles, and public transportation. Maybe leave one lane for the super wealthy

0: and for public employees who will get a free pass. Signed, Colleen. Now, I want to bring on somebody very important at this point. That's Mark Anderson. Mark joins me now because Mark runs a polling firm, and he's got a brand new and very interesting poll about the Oregon governor's race. Mark, thanks so much for coming on. Mark, are you there? Hold on a second. Let's make sure that he's there. Yeah, I don't know. We'll get Mark on there. Joel, can you punch up Mark? Oh, there we go. All right. Hey, Mr. Anderson, are you there?
1: Yes, I am.
0: Okay. Tell me what the Predict Oregon poll did when it was taken, who it polled, and what did it show?
1: Sure. We polled 656 likely Republican primary voters. They were done live over the phone. It was done between May 7th and last night. And 656, that gives you a margin of error of 3.8%. This is likely to highly likely voters. It was drawn from the most recent statewide voter database, direct from the Secretary of State's office. So we had all of the changes there. People were changing parties back and forth, or they re-registered. So this is as accurate as you could be. That's your population. Of that, we then drew the Republican primary voters of 656. So what the data showed was that Drazen leads Deal right now by three points, 40.5 to 37.5. That is inside the margin of error. This is effectively a dead heat. Other polls have essentially called the race for Drazen.
0: Now, 40 to 30, that means 70 points accounted for. Where does Chris Dudley come in, and where does Dave Medina fit in?
1: Sure. Chris Dudley comes in actually quite a bit down. He came in at 17%. Medina was quite a bit further down on that one. He came in at 2.8%, and then Bethel came in at 1.7, but they're still undecided 10.5%. And that's what makes this poll really interesting right now, is because it is essentially showing, because of that margin of error and how close it is, it could be showing that that Deal might even be ahead given that margin of error.
0: But because then people have to understand, when you hear a number like 40 and one like 37, if the margin is 3.8, you could add or subtract 3.8 from either of those numbers.
1: That's correct.
0: Okay, and that's the way that works. So I've also seen other polls that were done about a month ago that indicated it was 30 Drazen, maybe 16, 17 for Deal, and then Dudley at about 14 or 15. This seems to have shifted, and it sounds like, as we head up to Tuesday, yeah, that the momentum is the direction of Ed Deal.
1: Yes, and what makes this poll different is this is the only poll for the governor's race that is taking place inside the primary window. The other ones were before. So what they were measuring exclusively was, I'm likely to vote for this person, if they vote. And that's the other thing, too, is whether they do, in fact, vote. But what this does, because we use the latest valuable data from the Secretary of State's office, so we captured everybody that could possibly vote as a Republican. This also then asked people, because voting had already started when we began this, we were also able to attack, you know, for those people that said, okay, I've already cast my ballot, that's fine. We want to know that too. And so this, of those 656, 295 of them had already cast their ballot. So those votes are locked in. And that's what makes this poll, I think, that much more accurate, because, you know, once you're locked in, and that locked in vote, I mean, is tied. And to go back to those other polls you mentioned, the Nelson poll came out, I forget exactly when, it was about 4, maybe 5 weeks ago. It showed Drazen with a very significant lead, 17 points.
0: That lead is not there anymore. Mr. Anderson, I appreciate the time. That's Mark Anderson from Predict Oregon. A brand new poll shows the Republican governor's race is a dead heat between Christine Drazen and Ed Deal, and Deal has
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3: 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Taking a look at your KQEN weather forecast, a presentation of Neal Company Real Estate. This afternoon, sunny skies with a high of 72. Tonight, we'll see some clouds start to roll in with an overnight low of 47. On your Friday, still looking at clouds in the morning, burning off somewhat for the afternoon with a high of 67.
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0: I'm Dan Loney with Your Money Now. A strong showing today by Wall Street with the Dow Industrials back above 50,000 and more record closes for the NASDAQ and S&P 500. The Dow picked up 370 points today, ending the session at 50,063. NASDAQ added 233 points and the S&P 500 gained 57. Shares of Ford Motor Company were up better than 6% today after a double-digit gain on Wednesday. These gains come from yesterday's analyst note out of Morgan Stanley about the future strength of Ford's energy storage business and its partnership with battery manufacturer CATL. How many of you have a Yeti cooler or jug in your house? Or maybe multiple Yetis? Apparently a lot of you, going off its Q1 results, which were a beat. Earnings per share came in at 26 cents, with revenue just north of $380 million. Shares of Yeti Holdings were up 6% as well today. That's Your Money Now.
1: Is honesty really the best policy, even when it opens the door to suffering and pain? That's the question posed by a documentary called Tell Me Who I Am, the true story of twin brothers Alex and Marcus. At age 18, Alex lost his memory in a motorcycle accident. His brother Marcus helped Alex recover his memory by telling him wonderful stories about their childhood, family picnics, summer trips to the beach, a childhood filled with fun, laughter, and love. But years later, Alex discovered that everything he'd been told was a lie. His childhood wasn't an idyllic fairy tale at all. It was filled with terrible abuse and trauma. His brother, as it turns out, had lied to protect him from the truth. But Alex didn't feel protected. He felt betrayed. Ugly as his upbringing was, the truth, at least, gave him the freedom to choose his own response. When we lie to spare someone's feelings, we may feel better, but we force the other person to remain stuck in a delusion. The truth offers us our greatest and often only chance to find healing, peace, and purpose instead of chaos and confusion. Compassion may soften the sting of truth, but it never lies. It was Jesus who said, "Truth is what sets people free," which means the only thing more painful than the truth is someone losing themselves in a lie. For Focus on the Family, I'm Jim Daly.
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4: Fox News, I'm John Saucier. President Trump meeting with Chinese President Xi Jinping in Beijing once again today. In an interview with Fox's Sean Hannity, the president says Xi promised him the Chinese aren't sending weapons to Iran.
5: He said that strongly, but at the same time he said, you know, they buy a lot of their oil there and they'd like to keep doing that. He'd like to see Hormuz Strait opened.
4: Chinese defense companies are reportedly planning to sell Iran new anti-aircraft systems. But as you heard the president say there, he believes China agrees the Strait of Hormuz should be opened. The CDC is trying to quell the public's concerns about hantavirus. More cases of the deadly respiratory illness are being reported in the U.S. Dr. David Fitter, CDC director of the Division of Global Migration Health, says the risk for illness is low for Americans, adding,
6: "Our top priority is the health and safety of both the passengers who were on the ship and American community."
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9: Welcome back to the Lars Larson Show. It may be a bit too early because we have to wait till Tuesday to find out the result, but I'm almost tempted to congratulate

0: Ed Deal. I know he probably thinks that's bad luck, but Ed Deal joins me now, state representative and candidate, Republican candidate for governor of Oregon. Ed, welcome back.
1: Hey, Lars, great to be with you.
0: Yeah, and I always admit if I have a dog in the fight, and you're my dog in the fight, even though I don't vote in Oregon, I vote in Washington State, so unfortunately I got Ferguson. But in Oregon, people said, who do you want to be governor? And I said, Ed Deal, I think, is the right choice. And it sounds like, based on this new poll, you're doing very well.
1: Oh, it's great. We're very optimistic, and it actually confirms everything we've been seeing, because we've been watching the trend lines in the polls, and the trends have been wildly in our favor. So we knew we had the momentum, and it was, do we have enough time to catch up? And we've caught up, and we will overcome. And so we're very pumped about it.
0: By the way, and I'm sorry I jumped out right there, Mark Anderson from Predict Oregon, he does a poll, likely voters, Republican voters. That's not your poll, though, is it?
1: No, that was done independently. I didn't learn about it until about 5 minutes before it was announced on the radio. Somebody texted me and said, hey, you might want to tune in to KSLM and Jeff Kropp this morning, and that's what we did.
0: Well, Jeff let me know about it as well. He's been a great friend over the years as a state lawmaker, or just as a farmer, or even Elvis impersonator.
1: Yeah.
0: He's been a great asset, especially the Elvis part for Oregon. But he's the one who told me this poll is out, and it wasn't done by the Deal campaign. So what? And I guess the way I look at it, if I looked at the early polls, they had Drazen at 30, you were about 17 or so, and Chris Dudley was around 15, 16 or so. And you've moved up, it sounds like, more than double from 17 to almost 40, to 37 with a margin of error of 3.8. And Drazen has only moved up about 30% from 30% of the vote to about 40% of the vote. That means at least to whatever extent momentum plays a role, it sounds like you are accelerating a lot faster than she is.
1: That is definitely the case. From our experience, what we were doing is trying to close the knowledge gap to let people know who we are, that we led the volunteer effort to get the referendum, the transportation tax and fee referendum, on the ballot. And once we close that knowledge gap, we earn votes, and we are traveling. We're doing three events a day, Lars. We're all over the place, my wife and I, and meeting great people and getting the word out. And we have a grassroots team like nobody's business, and they are also getting the word out. So it's working.
0: By the way, Ed, there's something I don't admire in politicians, and that is, I mean, there are times people say, Lars, you made this happen. No, in most cases, I can't say I made anything happen. I tell people what I think, and I tell people what I would do. Drazen tried to take credit for the initiative effort that you and Jason Williams and others put together, didn't she?
1: Well, she sure gave that impression. I mean, I heard from a lot of people really upset that she was taking credit for killing the gas taxes. And so it was really blurring the line. But, you know, there was Bruce and Jason and I were chief petitioners on this referendum. And I led the volunteer effort to gather those 250,000 signatures. So and I worked my butt off to do that with a lot of great volunteers.
0: Okay.
1: And
0: now,
1: so I'm pretty proud of that.
0: Let's assume, and by the way, I will admit, I pitched Ed Deal the same idea I pitched to Christine Drazen's stand-in yesterday, because Drazen canceled on an interview that she had asked for on my program and then canceled out less than 24 hours before. But I said, why don't you all get together, show up at a gas station, stand there by the pumps, and say, look, we're all running for governor. We all think we're the best candidate, but the thing we agree on is the state of Oregon should put its state gas tax of 40 cents a gallon on hold until the conflict with Iran is over. And any chance of getting the four of you, you and Dudley and Drazen and Dave Medina together to do that kind of video? Because I think it would go crazy on social media.
1: At this point, I don't think that's going to work to get us all together on a video. But we did... Team Deal did do a press release yesterday urging Governor Kotek to temporarily halt the gas tax of 40 cents and also pull back the clean fuels hidden fees of 26 cents a gallon, effective immediately. Do that now until the prices get back in line.
0: So, and just to make it clear to people, that would take two-thirds of a dollar, 66 cents, off every dollar of gasoline, and it could do it immediately. And we all know Kotek isn't going to do it. I mean, the grubby, greedy.

0: Democrats will not let go of a single dime of tax money they get, whether it's income tax or kicker tax or gas tax. They're going to hang on to all of it. But that kind of tells you where her priorities are, doesn't it?
1: Yeah, well, they're trying to increase your gas taxes. They're also complaining about high gas prices. I find that pretty ironic. So we called out something specific that Oregon can do that's under Oregon control to reduce gas prices by 66 cents a gallon. And let's see her do it. She should do it.
0: Imagine how much of a difference that would make to the average person. So, Ed, let's assume you get the nomination on Tuesday. Let's assume we get a result Tuesday night. Wouldn't that be nice?
1: Yeah, that would be nice.
0: What are the 3 to 5 issues you're going to run against Kotek on?
1: Well, one big one is taxes. You know, Oregon, doesn't matter where you live, in Portland or in Burns, people are feeling the pain of taxes. So we're calling for immediate tax relief. I want to repeal the corporate activities tax, which is a hidden sales tax on every Oregonian. Get rid of the death tax. We have the most punitive death tax in the country. And also freeze property taxes for senior citizens. That's just a start. And I know we can do that. If we get our agencies accountable, we can actually reduce our state spending. This is totally achievable with the right leadership as governor. That's a big one. I'm going to work on that immediately. The other thing is repealing the Climate Protection Plan, which is a terrible executive order that I can reverse on day one. That makes it impractical for certain businesses to even function in the state of Oregon. And we will get rid of that egregious executive order.
0: You know, sadly, I think one of the things that's going to help advertise your campaign is the one I want you to do. Get us back in the woods, back to cutting trees, back to turning them into something productive instead of turning them into smoke and pollution in the air, which is what Kotek represents. Can you pitch that one as well?
1: I am absolutely, everywhere I go, I talk about the bounty of natural resources that Oregon sits on, and we have locked them up and let it burn. I want to see active management of our forests, sustainable harvesting. It gives us healthy forests by eliminating the fuels. It provides good jobs, a lot of them rural jobs, and it provides rural tax revenue, too, that we have starved our rural communities of prosperity.
0: Absolutely right. That's the man who about 6 months from now, I'm confident, is going to be the next governor of the state of Oregon, Ed Diehl. He's running against Drazen, and the latest poll that you just heard about shows it's a dead heat. And you're listening to the Lars Larson Show and the Radio Northwest.
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5: I'm Christine Drazen. 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But here are a few. The Abernathy Bridge Project is over budget by $500 million. The Rose Corridor Freeway is now over budget by $400 million. The I-5 Bridge, over budget by $8 billion. And the worst part, no one was fired. 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Like her $15 billion transportation tax and new gas tax. How about living like the rest of us? On a budget. As governor, I'll hold our state government accountable and put the people of Oregon back in charge. I'm Christine Drazen. I'm running for governor, and I'm asking for your vote. Paid for by friends of Christine Drazen.
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0: Larson.
1: Welcome back to the Lars Larson Show. I know that one of the continual frustrations for a lot of you, and it's certainly a frustration for me, is that I want to buy American. Now, oftentimes you go looking for a product, you can't find an American-made product. Or if you do, it's going to cost you a lot of money. But how do we get to that? Now that we've got some high tariffs and things like that, that discourage foreign imports, they don't lock them out altogether. And I know that people are still buying foreign import goods. But is there a way to actually encourage people to make American-made products and then offer them up somewhere where vendors or where customers can come and say, I want to buy American? Well, we now have exactly that. It's called The Real 1776, and one of the men behind it is Joshua Denke, who joins me now. Joshua, welcome to the program.
2: Hey, Lars. Thanks for having me. Pleasure to be on.
1: Tell my audience about the multi-vendor online marketplace called The Real 1776.
2: Yeah, it's basically a multi-vendor online marketplace that only allows 100% American-made products. Think of it as a place where real makers, real American businesses can sell directly without competing against overseas junk.
1: Now, but when you say it's 100% American-made, how strictly are you going to go with that? Because I know that years ago when we talked to a guy who was building American-built houses, and I said, what does that mean? He said, well, all the sheetrock screws, all the lumber, everything came from here. And he told me that the price difference was relatively small, 2 to 5% on the total cost of building a house. But he also said it was very difficult to find things that were entirely American-made. Is that going to pose a challenge for you?
2: It doesn't necessarily pose a challenge. We follow the FCC rules, or I'm sorry, the FTC rules on it. So there's basically three categories. There is 100% American made, where it's sourced 100% from the United States, made in America, and assembled and sold. There is another category where most of the products are sourced from America. It's really hard to sometimes get some electronics and some of the key components that you put into some of the things that you make being 100% American made. And then there is the other category is the mostly American made with some overseas parts. And those are the three different categories that we'll represent.
1: Will you allow all three of those categories as long as they're labeled as such so the customer can say, okay, I'm willing to accept I know that when you go to order things like screws, sometimes you find out, well, I can buy all kinds of screws at a very good price overseas. I can't find those screws that I need to make my product here.
2: Absolutely. And that's exactly why we're trying to get everything into one place. If you want Temu and you want cheap, that's where they've got it. If you need it by 3 p.m., there's probably Amazon. But if you want quality American-made, that's why we're creating this platform, so everything is under one roof.
1: You know, Joshua, you mentioned Temu. I have Temu pop up all the time. I'll be looking for something, and they'll say, you want to buy it from Temu? I say, I'm proud to say I've never bought anything from Temu, and I never will. And, you know, they put up the spinning wheel and all that stuff. I don't want it. I would like to buy it from an American provider, from an American store, a bricks and mortar store, if I can. And if I can't find it there, yeah, I'll buy some things online. But I'm going to shop for the American-made goods. And I've tried to persuade people, you know, the comparison. And let me see if this works for you. I'm talking to Joshua Denke, who's one of the co-founders of The Real 1776. There are people who will walk into a grocery store and pay three times as much for what is labeled as organic apples. Now, I happen to know there's no chemical difference. There's no physical difference. Oftentimes, the organic grown produce, as far as I'm concerned, is not as good as the other stuff that's grown in an orchard in Yakima or whatever. But they'll pay more just because it has organic on it. I want to get to the point where people look at products and say, yeah, this one's cheaper, but that one's made in America. I'll pay 10% more, 20% more. We get to that point, we can start making more here and get the economies of scale going. Does that metaphor work?
2: It does. And actually, the statistics are very interesting on that. So 47% of Americans plan to buy more American-made products in 2026. And that's up quite a bit. 70% of Americans prefer American-made when possible. And up to 83% are willing to pay more for U.S. American-made goods. So the trend is definitely shifting from about 4 years ago under President Autopen and, all the media lapdogs and the advertising that they had during that time.

0: It's definitely shifting. It's definitely changing. And I think this is a perfect opportunity to present the platform that American makers, vendors are able to compete fairly. On most of the bigger platforms from eBay, Amazon, that kind of stuff, most of the vendors that sell on there lose about 13 to 20% of their profit. On top of that, they give up a lot of their digital identity. They have a lot of algorithms that spy on everybody, phones listening, and so on and so forth. So we're trying to do it a lot differently. Very, very small fees for vendors, almost 7%. The new vendors that sign up today, which is why I'm trying to get the word out, they have no seller's fees for a year. There's nothing to lose.
1: So in other words, put your product there, and we will put it on display in front of people who are already self-selecting by saying, I want to buy American made, and this is the place to do it.
0: Absolutely. We're trying to really stay away from big tech algorithms. Trying not to give my money to Google and Facebook. We don't really like the way they adjust prices, the way they charge people more, the kind of the model that they're shifting for. And I don't like the way my phone picks up every conversation and offers me for every ad for everything that I talk about. Much rather have a place where people think that, hey, you know what, I want a quality product, I know where to go.
1: You know what I'd like to see, Josh, and I've asked people this 100 times. I mean, if you go and buy a nice cell phone, it's, I don't know, $700 or $800. How much of that is actually the rare earths that come from almost all from China? And people can tell me, well, it's a very small amount. I said, great. How much would it cost if all those rare earths came from America? Can you imagine if you could offer a made in America cell phone? I have a feeling there are a lot of real Americans who would look at that and say, yeah, I'll pay a premium price to get that. The same way people pay a premium price to get a fancy brand name on the outside of a product, even if the product is no different than the other products without the brand name, I think they'd pay to get something made in America. That is Joshua Denke. He is the co-founder of a brand new multi-vendor online marketplace called The Real 1776 that offers American-made products. Back in a moment, you're listening to The Lars Larson Show and the Radio Northwest Network, serving the states of Oregon, Washington, and Idaho for these past 30 years.
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2: Hello and good afternoon from the Seven Feathers Casino Studios. I'm Joey Kieran with these headlines. Over 17% of registered voters have cast a ballot for the 2026 Douglas County May primary election. That's 15,731 ballots that have been received as of yesterday afternoon. Wednesday morning, deputies with the Douglas County Sheriff's Office and multiple law enforcement partners responded to a reported threat at Camas Valley Charter School. After the school received a direct threatening phone call, it was determined that there was no credible threat to the school or community. Douglas County Senior Services is continuing its Senior Resource Luncheon Series on Friday at the Glide Community Center. Firefighters with Central Douglas Fire and Rescue are conducting hydrant flushing and testing around the district. And Saving Grace Humane Society has its fifth annual Barks and Recreation event coming up on Saturday. Your forecast this afternoon, we're looking at a high of 72 with sunny skies tonight. Some clouds rolling in with a low of 47. 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
2: Good afternoon and welcome to Your Q. It is great to have you here on a beautiful day in Douglas County. Tiffany, as always,
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2: We've got a great guest here. We'll get to them in just a minute. Hang tight. I did want to start today with a conversation I had with one of our listeners, actually. I wanted to just maybe start off by having this conversation with this group today and all our listeners here. I was approached this week by somebody in our community who reached out expressing appreciation for the show. And what they had told me is they said they've been in a bit of a funk, they said. They listen to radio and they are pretty plugged into media. And they just said the overall vibe they've been getting is just one of almost like despair.
4: Yeah.
2: They actually said, he actually told me he was like a little bit depressed in general with just how things were kind of playing out in the world and the community. And he wanted to reach out and just say how much he appreciated hearing about things that are uplifting and we're celebrating and educational. And I just want to say thank you for reaching out. And I think it's a really good inflection point as we think about what's happening on the show.
4: Yeah.
2: That we authentically are, we are so many ways that we can share the great work happening in our community in a super authentic way. And we're excited to do that again today. We've got a fantastic group of people here that are doing amazing things. In fact, I think these are all Roseburg High School grads with us today. And by the way, this is like a next level group in terms of like award winning group. And I'm hoping we get that today. Everybody in here is like top industry, state recognized, nationally recognized people in the studio. So
4: right? I don't think we have time to go through all of
2: them. I know. They probably will, but we'll do that today. We're hoping to. And it's great today to be focusing on what's happening in our schools, particularly in our CTE, our career technical education spaces. Some of our viewers know this is vocational ed. Last episode, we talked about medical pathways, and we want to follow this up today on a lot of the other pathways that are happening that are so beneficial for our students and for our community.
4: And there's so many.
2: So many.
4: So we're so glad you guys are here.
2: Yes. We are. And so our viewers probably haven't had a chance to get to know each of you as well as we have. And again, thank you for being here. So what would be great is to just go around and introduce yourselves. And maybe what you can do is, you know, tell us something that you're excited about that you're doing in the spaces you're at and help our viewers get to know you a little better so we can start. So let's just start, Juniper, let's just start right with you.
4: Sure.
2: It's right to go right to our students.
4: So. Yeah, absolutely. So my name is Juniper Cocker. I am a senior at Roseburg High School, and I am in the FFA, which is a national organization based on agricultural education. Right now I'm doing a veterinary science class where Mrs. Powell is both my FFA advisor and my teacher for ag. And what I'm really excited about right now is right now I'm in the forestry. I'm competing for forestry at the state.

0: level next week, and so I'm really excited for that. We have a pretty good team ahead of us, so we're looking forward to that. And something else that I'm also really proud of is that we made I made first in state individual, and my team made first in state, so we will be going on to nationals in October. So I'm really proud of that as well. And so, yeah, that's what's going on with me.
1: Incredible.
0: That's in the CTE program. Yeah.
2: Amazing. So exciting. Yeah. And for our viewers that maybe don't know enough about FFA, can you talk to a little bit about vet science and animal husbandry a little bit, but can you talk a little bit about, there's some breadth in FFA. It's kind of a wide pathway, right? So maybe help explain to the viewers a little bit, if they're not as familiar with FFA, the range it covers in terms of its focus.
0: Absolutely, yeah. FFA can range from anywhere from plant science to veterinary science. We have ag sales, leadership career, like leadership development events, career development events. So these are all career preparation and leadership skills that you're building throughout the way. So technically, it doesn't matter what you want to go into. You're going to be learning those soft skills that you're going to be wanting throughout any career in FFA. So that's why it's really important that we just tell kids, hey, get involved with this. We don't mind what you're going to be going into. This is something that you shouldn't be going into. Like, no matter what you're looking for. I specifically, it was really important for me for veterinary science, because I was already thinking of becoming a veterinarian. But I think, yeah, it definitely applies to a lot of different kids.
2: It's great. Awesome.
1: Such a great description.
0: Yeah.
1: You are so well-spoken. Yeah. It's amazing.
2: Yeah. Let's pivot, Katie. I mean, this is, you may not mention this, but you were recently awarded a pretty significant award, right?
3: Yeah, thank you. First of all, yeah, I'm Kaylee Powell, and I teach the agricultural education as well as the forestry natural resource program, and also advisor to Roseburg FFA. But yeah, thank you, Jared. I was recently awarded the 2026 ACT, which is the Association for Career and Technical Education, and I was bestowed the honor of being the new Teacher of the Year for 2026. So was blessed with that award just a few weeks back ago at their state state conference. And so that was awesome.
2: It's amazing.
1: That's an incredible achievement. Yeah. You just got back from Seaside, right?
3: Yeah. Seaside was where the conference was held. And I think the biggest honor of that is knowing myself within this degree path. I come out of industry. And so I did not go to school to be an educator. And I spent many years of my career as a wildlife biologist, kind of stumbled on the job of being the agricultural educator at Roseburg High School. And so coming out of industry, I think, brought a fresh perspective into the program. And I'm now going on, this is year five for me. And so it's great to see the program grow with the ag education program, almost doubling its student numbers. And not to mention the FFA program that's growing. And obviously, we're producing some pretty awesome students that are going out into our community and doing some pretty awesome things. So yeah,
1: very
3: cool. I'm definitely prideful of the Roseburg High School program, as well as the Roseburg FFA chapter that's facilitated as an intracurricular part of ag ed. So
1: I am curious, how many people did you meet at the state or at the awards who were in the same field as you with CTE that came from industry as well?
3: So I know there's quite a few. Like I got to interview and interact with a lot of people in Seaside, and I know there a lot of CTE educators across the state are coming out of industry. And so I think it's great to have a balance of those industry professionals as well as individuals that are going through education cohorts. Because there's just different levels of experiences that are being brought into the classroom and shared with the kids. I know that at least for ag education, because we have our own association, so Ag Educators of Oregon, and many of the ag educators across the state are actually out of industry. And so it's especially more and more in these recent years. So it's great to share that perspective, because I think when I came into the career, I was very taken aback of like, oh, I just feel so unprepared. I don't know classroom management skills. I don't know, how to facilitate a classroom. And getting to work with fellow educators in CTE that come out of industry, we can kind of share the same common ground and share strategies with each other. And I think that's what I love about Roseburg Public.

0: schools is many of our CTE instructors are out of industry. And so they're bringing some awesome perspective to our kids and bringing with them some professional connections that they've made through industry too.
1: Yeah.
0: So,
1: and real quick, Keely, so 5 years. And when you started, how many students did we have in our FFA program?
0: I would say I think it's important to remember that FFA is an intracurricular part of ag education. And luckily we live in a state where all ag ed students have their dues paid for them by the state to become FFA members. And so technically every ag ed student has the opportunity to be an FFA member. It's just whether or not they choose to be active within the program. But when I took over the program back in 2021, I was teaching only about 90 students in ag education. Whereas now we're serving nearly 200 students throughout the year.
1: Yeah.
0: And ag education. So full-time ag ed with 7 different ag ed courses that we offer to students.
1: Fantastic.
0: Yeah.
2: It's Jerry Carson.
1: Jerry, yeah.
2: Hospitality and health sciences.
3: And I would say one of the things that I'm most proud of is the support from the district to bring back our nurse assistant program and to expand upon that with 3 more programs. The phlebotomy, the EMT, and the elementary fire science. And we're just getting ready to announce who our next group is for those 4 programs for next year. So
4: awesome.
3: We're working on that right now.
1: Yeah.
4: Very exciting. So you are also an award winner. You were ACT teacher as well as regional teacher of the year. Is that right?
3: Correct. Yes.
4: These were huge. Yes. Incredible. Like, yes. So... Wow. Yeah, but Sherry's doing incredible things. She is the brains of the CTE operation, just in case anybody was wondering.
3: Well, and I would say that I also have, I came from industry, but I also have my teaching degree. So I did go through a formal teaching program, but I grew up in construction and even co-owned a business with my brother for 10 years. As part of that. So I have that side to help the instructors that we have in our department, because I tend to be the mentor for them, because you have to be a career technical educator.
5: We call her our fearless leader.
4: It's appropriate. What was the business, if you don't?
3: It was Carson Paving, and then it was Carson Paving and Sealing when my brother and I co-owned it.
4: There you go. That's good to know. I did not know that.
1: It's great.
4: Yeah.
1: Hi, Steve.
6: Hey. So I'm Steve Patterson. I'm the business program teacher at the high school. And I agree that Sherry is the brains of our department, for sure. We should bubble wrap her and make sure that nothing happens to her. But I also come out of industry. I've spent, I shouldn't say how many years probably, because that'll date me, but I spent a number of years in sales and marketing. Most recently here as a chief marketing officer for Atrio Health Plans. And in that time, I got to spend some time actually with you on the board of directors for education. So that really kind of gave me a glimpse into education on a different level. And I really found an interest in coming into that side of industry and made a career change to do so. But I am also the advisor of FBLA, which is a Future Business Leaders of America at the high school. So I get to be lucky enough to do some really good things with some really great kids. And we're getting ready. Actually, we have a couple of students that have qualified for nationals in our on our side. And we're getting ready to go to San Antonio here at the end of June for a week and compete at that national event. So very proud of them. Very good.
1: Yeah, that's fantastic.
4: Yeah.
1: It's amazing. Appreciate that. And Dave?
7: Yeah. Well, David Vickery, I'm the principal of the very proud principal of Roseburg High School. And I think the viewers right now realize that my job is riding coattails from the greatness that's surrounding me. Some people might know or not know that I also came from industry. Education was not my first career. I was in surveying and engineering before, and then went into the engineering field, or the school and education, which connects me back to all the things CTE, and I think the love that I had

0: for doing that. And then the love I have for it now, watching our students go through, and, you know, and you started the questions with like, what are you the most excited about? I think if you're a high school principal right now, and you were excited about the event of graduation, that you are excited about the things that these young people are about ready to jump into. And I think you're hearing today that it's going to be awesome. And I'm super proud. You know, it's a very proud moment for me, for everybody walking across that stage and accomplishing such great feats. And so I think that's the special thing about being a principal, but that's what I'm most excited about right now.
1: Yeah. I love that. No, it's great to hear and to be reminded that our kids are competing at national level and state level. I often say our kids can compete with anybody in the state. Let's go. Anybody in the country, let's go. We see this academically, and I put our kids up against anybody. Our kids are fantastic, and they're blessed to have amazing educators around them. And so the ecosystem being created is really great. Let me ask this question. I actually had a conversation with someone last week about this, who was asking about vocational ed. So there's these terms that get thrown around. We talk about career pathways. We talk about vocational education, CTE, or career technical education. So let me maybe ask our professionals in the room here, when people in the community hear these words about career technical education, vocational education, career pathways, what do you hope that they understand about what that means for students and for our community?
2: I think it's important to note that vocational education is really the first stepping stone for applied practices for students, like dating back to the early, you know, 1920s, at the emergence of vocational education, especially with different pieces of legislation that were allowing students to come in. And I know it really related to ag education, because back in the early 1920s, only a very small portion of students were involved in higher education. Secondary education was a very low populace, because most kids were out farming and ranching. That's mm-hmm. what they had to do for their family. And so the Smith-Hughes Act, actually, which is what sparked vocational education, which allowed students to apply practice in secondary education of agricultural practices, fine motors, carpentry, early welding, lots of small engine management. And you see a huge uptick of students coming into vocational education to learn pride practice. And, you know, many years now later, almost a century, we've developed into career and technical education, because it's expanded so much more. But allowing students to gain hands-on practical skills that are going to apply to any career path that they're choosing, hence the term of the career pathways. We're really trying to scaffold students into careers, and regardless of the program that they come out of, they're gaining these amazing hard and soft skills that are going to benefit them within any career choice, hence the career and technical education. And I think bringing in the technical piece is, we're in a modern era where tech is a big part of our society. And even things like artificial intelligence that are going to be really scaffolding the immersion of different career paths. And so I think, yeah, some people are familiar with it as vocational education, more recently in career and technical education, but it's really all the same. It's just, how do we see this in a different light and share with our community that, regardless of what we know the term to be, that we're still prioritizing the student experience to make them successful, valuable members of our society.
3: Yeah, it's so important for these students to have this experience before they get into the real world. They understand what it's going to be like and what to expect. It's so valuable. But there is also a lot of value for students who are not looking at it like a career. How would you describe the value for those students who may just be following an interest and maybe not going down the career pathway route?
4: I would just say that the skills that they learn are beneficial to life. I mean, we have culinary, where they could go on to be a chef or whatever, but everyone has to eat. So they need to know how to cook for themselves.
3: Yes.
4: You know, we have the health sciences, and we have certifications and things like that that kids can get.

0: and go straight into industry or go on to post-secondary and get even higher certifications. But everybody needs to know how to take care of themselves and that in a basic manner too. So they're learning all types of pieces of health sciences in that, which carries over into their normal life too. And I would say that with all of our programs, business, people need to know how to manage their budgets and things like that, just in everyday life. Agriculture, same way. Some need to know how to grow their own food because maybe they're going to live where there's not a store close by. So they have to grow it and be able to do that, be able to fix something that breaks, whether it be welding or woods or their cars, even in automotive. And then early childhood education. Most people have kids, so they need to know how to work with their kids growing up in the developmental stages and that. And then if they choose to go on in education, then they've got that basic foundation of how kids learn.
1: Yeah, I mean, I think the biggest part of the CTE program is that kids gain confidence and they get to go down, just like the title is, they get to go down different pathways and kind of experiment with hands-on activities rather than just theory. And I think it gives them a chance to get an education in what they want to do. For some kids, it is a traditional, you know, two and then to UCC and then maybe an extended bachelor's degree or even further. But certainly, I think all pathways lead to success. So, and that's the key, is that there's a pathway that goes into healthcare. There's a pathway that goes into welding. There's a pathway and they can experience all this at a high school level, kind of building a foundation and building soft skills and building transferable skills that even if they choose not to go on, that they've still got that foundation and they're able to present themselves in, you know, in a very professional way, no matter what industry they go to.
2: You got to remember, every single one of our kids are going pro in something.
1: Yep.
2: Right? I mean, they just are. And I think that depending on their experiences and things that they're doing, I mean, veterinarian or whatever, they're all going pro in something. And being able to experience these things, not just gaining skills to what that next step may be, but just, you never know. I mean, you never know when you may need to run a bead on a weld on a piece of property that you had no business buying, right? And so, or you know, trying to grow tomatoes or something. So along with providing for your family, you know, through your, you know, employment, things like that, it just gives you options and gets you experience.
3: Yeah, yes, so many options and so many opportunities. It really is incredible. And on that note, we are actually going to go into a quick break. But before we do, RHS leadership students want to tell us a little bit about more opportunities that Roseburg High School offers. So let's hear more about that.
4: Hi, everyone. My name is Elizabeth Hires, a representative of the leadership class here at RHS. Today, I'm accompanied by my classmates, Tate Anderson and Juniper Crocker. We have recently been invited to showcase how RHS encourages opportunities within our student body and community. We will first begin our tour by stopping by the Career Center at RHS. The Career Center is located near the entrance of the school, making it an accessible place for students to check in on career opportunities ranging from college to the military and more. It is a great way to inspire opportunities for students that happen beyond our school. The Career Center helps students to explore their plans for the future beyond high school. Mrs. Hines, one of our leaders here at the Career Center, states she can help students get guidance on colleges, vocational programs, and career paths, as well as support with applications, scholarships, resumes, and interview preparation. Additionally, the Career Center provides opportunities by connecting students with local employers, internships, and community programs so they can gain real-world experience. The Career Center also hosts outreach events such as our college fairs and scholarship nights. Through these events, the school is able to help connect students to opportunities right on campus. Up next, Tate will now walk you through our elective and sports opportunities on campus.
5: Hi, my name is Tate Anderson. I will be showing you all of the electives at RHS and how they expand opportunities for the student body. Every fall and every spring, the theater program performs one play and one musical, which anyone can audition for. What are some ways students can get involved in theater beyond acting? Oh, beyond acting, there's a ton of stuff.

0: So we have a tech theater class that looks at theater from the perspective of directing, set design, lighting design, sound design, and then also construction. So even if you don't want to be on stage, there are still plenty of opportunities to be able to get involved backstage.
1: Mrs. Powell in FFA, a few questions about how she expands opportunities on our campus. I'm going to start with, how can RHS students get involved in FFA?
2: The FFA, formerly known as the Future Farmers of America, is an intracurricular organization for agricultural science students. So any students that are taking ag education or forestry natural resources has the opportunity to join the FFA and become part of the organization. It's really up to students to like choose how they want to get involved. We have chapter meetings where students can get to know our upcoming business and activities. We have lots

0: communities, and you'll get to meet people in the community and help others, and it's super fun.
1: That sounds great. Thank you so much, Bailey.
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6: I'm Dan Loney with Your Money Now. Wall Street with a strong showing today. The Dow Industrials back above 50,000 for the first time in 2 months. And more record closes for the NASDAQ and S&P 500. The Dow gained 370 points, ending the day at 50,063. NASDAQ added 233 points. The S&P 500 picked up 57. Chipmaker Cerebras soared 68% in its NASDAQ debut today. It started selling shares at around $185, finished just above $311 a share. It raised $5.55 billion during its IPO, the largest by a U.S. tech company since Uber in 2019. Stocks which are linked to Bitcoin on the rise today. The Senate Banking Committee met to discuss regulation that could create a regulatory framework for cryptocurrencies. Example, shares of Coinbase today, up about 5%. Bitcoin itself, up 2.25% today. And that's Your Money Now.
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10: Fox News, I'm Tom Rigotti. President Trump has been holding talks with Chinese leader Xi Jinping in Beijing. Fox's Peter Ducey has details of the readout of the meeting.
11: Now we know what Xi wants to get out of this big summit with President Trump. We've known that the president came here and his big thing was getting China to open up more for American businesses. Xi's thing, as it turns out, is getting the U.S. to get out of the way if he decides to make a move on Taiwan.
10: The CENTCOM commander testifies at a Senate Armed Services Committee hearing today. Fox's Jennifer Griffin reports.
12: At his first public hearing since the Iran conflict began 7 weeks ago, CENTCOM Commander Admiral Brad Cooper pushed back on leaked assessments about Iran's remaining missile stockpiles. Democrats also want to know about depleted U.S. munition stockpiles.
10: The New York Times reports Iran still retains most of its missile stockpile. 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
13: Okay, welcome back to Your Cue. Great video. In fact, a producer of that video is in the studio today, Juniper. Thank you for putting that together.
14: Yeah, absolutely. Yeah, I had a couple of my leadership kids. Someone came in view and they're like, hey, we want to know how you guys expand our opportunities on campus. And we thought it would be a great opportunity to kind of shout out our clubs and extracurriculars. So Tate and Elizabeth really helped in that. So
13: yeah, so many great things happen at the high school and CTE. We've talked about clubs before. Lots of ways to get involved at the high school.
15: Yeah. You know, I think one of the things that we do with clubs is, you know, if there's not something for you at the high school, like if you come to the high school and there's not something for you, let us know and we'll create it, right? We'll find a way to create it. That's, I mean, we're adding clubs every year. They come through the admin team, and I bet we get 3 or 4 new clubs a year. And I mean, just a few years ago, pickleball came through, and now look at it.
13: Right.
15: So, yeah. I mean, it's pretty awesome.
13: Yeah. That's great.
14: So you guys do a lot of

0: business, in these programs that are not business and marketing, there's still a lot of business happening, right? Because I mean, that is real world experience. And so the FFA, you guys just did the plant sale for Mother's Day weekend. And then you also have an FFA banquet auction that you run. So tell us a little bit about how those experiences, how those are valuable for the students and your program, and then also how you distribute the funding that you get from those.
1: Perfect. I'll start with the plant sale because it was just so recent. It was just this last weekend for Mother's Day. And this is an agribusiness, and it's purely run by the students. They're cultivating and producing everything that's in that greenhouse. We're really fortunate to have a really large greenhouse on campus, about a 30 by 50 greenhouse, which allows us a lot of opportunity for learning space too. We have to think of it as an extension of the classroom because we do a lot of learning out there as far as plant husbandry and business. And so our students produced over 200 flower hanging baskets and probably over 1500 vegetable starts. And we had a really successful sale. We sold 170 baskets just within the first couple hours of our sale on Friday. And we pretty much sold out and had to close the sale early on Saturday. So our business is definitely continuing to grow, but it's awesome because the kids are so prideful in their work. Like, they're the ones that are producing everything in there and they're helping with the sale. And it's, for me, I felt so much joy seeing that product, but also the kids are super excited because they're getting to see their hard work pay off. And it was so wonderful hearing a lot of compliments from community members that were coming to me personally and saying, your kids are so helpful. They're great at customer service skills. It's great to see the compliments that are thrown on our kids as showing their hard work pay off. The funds from that sale just go back directly into our program funds for the agricultural science program in the Roseburg FFA. And then I think Juniper can talk about our auction fundraiser that we usually host in March.
2: Yeah, that helped a lot. We brought in a bunch of people from businesses who sponsored with baskets. And one of my businesses being one of them, where I gave a coupon because I run a dog daycare business. And so that, like, it's just bringing those local businesses and telling them what, like, that's another way that we're expanding, like, that, I mean, kind of loosening the connection and, like, putting them together, our community and school, because all those local businesses now know that Roseburg FFA is a place where they can get their name out there through that auction. And we raised a lot of money through that this year, which I'm also really excited about. And it's just a great way for us to get to know. I know the county commissioner, I think it was, that came.
1: Three of them.
2: Yeah, they were there, and it was super cool to get to know people like that through an FFA event. So yeah,
1: everything that's in that auction is literally brought in by the kids. They're the ones having to approach businesses to look for donations as hopefully tangible items that are we can sell. And we bring in the partnership of our alumni and supporters chapter. And yeah, this last year we broke records with about $42,000.
2: Wow.
1: Not again, that goes to support our program and our kids. And we definitely need it now that we're going back to national apps. Yeah, we try to offset pretty much the entire cost for students for flights and transportation and meals while we're in Indianapolis.
2: Wow. Yeah.
3: And it's really building community, right? And this is a really good example of how these programs pull community together. Like, these oftentimes these intergenerational opportunities, right? Where oftentimes our more experienced residents don't oftentimes get to mingle with our younger kids. What a great example of how to build community with that. And that's not the only business being run at the high school either. I'm going to talk about some other businesses happening within CT as well.
4: So I oversee two different ones. And they also help my FCCLA group with funding for state and national conferences. And I also oversee HOSA. And so some of those kids are also in my culinary program. So they help raise money for their state conference and stuff also through that. But we have a catering business that was actually started, and I just continued it when I took over at Roseburg. And we do a lot of events for the school district and the high school events. And then we have a partnership with the fairgrounds. And so we help them a lot with their big banquets. Christmas fair time, we take over one of the

0: their kitchens and work all 3 days of the event, selling out of usually the new kitchen, the conference hall kitchen. And then on campus, we had a coffee shop that the FCCLA kids help run, and we partner with the transition program, which is for our sped students who are 18 and older, that are they've already done a lot of their educational pieces, but they're out there to finish up and get more life skills and that sort of thing. And so we bring them in to help get skills of working with the public and making change and things like that also.
1: Yeah, it was this theme of like, real hands-on learning, right? I am curious about Kaylee. I think it was you that mentioned the student experience. We've got a student here, first year, so I'd be really curious to hear from you as well, and Dave as well. You've got lots of students that you help shepherd as well. Can you talk about a time in which you saw and realized a student had found a passion, like you saw that moment, that spark? And maybe what that did in the trajectory of a student. Maybe you have a just, you've seen that, and maybe explain maybe what that looks like. We do have students that these experiences are not always the traditional classroom experience, right? And so our CT classes oftentimes don't have rows. They're much more circles, and they're much more spaces of like lots of things were happening. But can you talk about a time which you've noticed or just realized or been had that joyful experience of seeing like just that click with a student, that passion, they found something that they're really excited about, and maybe how that shifted your view of how they approached learning.
0: I would say, I mean, I see it all the time. But one actually just today, I had a guest speaker with intro science come in, and was a physician assistant, and she went through and did her entire spiel, and then asked what the kids were interested in healthcare, and the one kid got a big smile on his face and raised his hand and said, "That's exactly what I want to do." And then just started asking question after question on what would be the best program and that to enter after I leave here to be able to get that. And so that was good. Couple weeks ago, I just did some first aid CPR classes for our middle schoolers. They came up after school 2 days. To knock that out, and they at first were kind of hesitant. They didn't know what to expect, and we went in, we did all the skills, and they were just so excited that they can't wait to get to the high school where they can enter into the healthcare path because they feel like they've accomplished something. I do the first aid CPR classes and the basic life support, and just. I had a girl get her first aid CPR card, and she went home and told her parents, "Well, I'm one step closer to my nursing dream," and that sort of thing. So I see it all the time. Culinary is the same way. When we're doing different things, or they're creating something and it turns out great, then they're like, "I'm on my way. I wanted to open my own bakery, and now I think I'm on my way to do that." So
2: That must be so amazing to witness in the students. That's incredible.
3: It's interesting talking about, CTE and with AI and the value of these programs and how that, translates into this world that these kids are going into. Do you guys have anything to say on?
4: Yeah, I was gonna say, like, veterinary science, that's one of the things where a dog can't trust a robot, like you're gonna have to need a human to do that. Like a lot of those things, I know a lot of them are probably more of like working with the pathologies and everything with AI, but I think, yeah, I think a lot of these, like medical and business, like those are definitely human logical things that we need to keep in here and make sure that we're like continuing this education for that.
1: Yeah, I mean, there's been a lot talked about with AI, but in some ways, I mean, we've got to continue Kaylee's point about his career technical education, stay on the front side of that. But the truth is that a lot of the impact of AI is going to impact disproportionately a lot of these career pathways. I mean, I'm not sure how much AI is going to help with welding.

0: automotive and animal husbandry.
1: There are a lot of practical skills that you're never getting rid of. When we think of construction and carpentry and fabrication, of course, there's efficiencies that are being developed through technology, but ultimately, like, yeah, you don't get rid of the interpersonal skills that when it comes to different relationships, but there's certain industries where we may need to be more reliant on advances in technology. Like in agriculture, the world population is continuing to grow and we're utilizing more space. Therefore, we have to be more innovative in how we're producing food and natural resources to sustain the world population. And so I really embrace that with my kids that, you know, the ag education program is not about producing farmers and ranchers. It's about producing competent consumers and knowing that each one of us is heavily reliant on food, fiber, and natural resources. And how can we have a main focus on sustainable agriculture, especially with the modern evolution of where man and the world is going? And technology is helping us in a lot of ways, but at the same time, there's just certain things that is never going to replace the human interaction.
0: Yeah.
2: And I really think that, you know, going back to AI, that it's really going to be more of a tool that we use, mm-hmm. and it'll be these students who are going to learn how to, you know, get the best out of that. It's not necessarily something that's going to replace anything necessarily. It'll just look different, and there'll be some smart people that are making it enhanced. So
0: yeah, I think with Jensen Huang, OSU grad, and video, am I right?
3: Yeah, aren't they building a laboratory right now or a research center at OSU?
0: They are, yeah.
3: Yeah.
0: Yeah, exciting. I think he said somewhat recently something to the effect of the next generation of millionaires will be people in the trades. Yes, they think that's coming from AI. Actually, kind of interesting, right? Mm-hmm. So it's neat to see our students leaning in to this. It's great.
4: Well, and I think that was when we went to see Kaylee get her award, that was one of the things that was brought out that we're already doing a lot of AI stuff in our career technology education that people don't relate that as AI and that, but we're already doing that. We're just expanding on it and we need the students to be able to do that.
0: Yeah.
4: So,
0: yeah. So let's, in the time remaining here, I do have, we do a segment here. This is called Your Cue. And we do a segment where it's a little bit of play on words, right? That we like to have our guests have a cue for our audience. And so it's like the cue being like, what's something they could think about this week, tomorrow, today, relative to the conversation today. So I want to open it up to our group. Say if something kind of percolated to the top here, or if you've been thinking about this, what would something you can share with the community relative to these career pathways, our students, our educators, our schools, what's happening there, something you could share to our with our community about their cue for the week.
2: Well, I hope the community can see, you know, what type of talent that we have locally in our kids. And our kids are beacons of light for us. They are, you know, they a lot of times coming from industry, people wonder if you're doing okay as a teacher. Are you, you know, is it okay? What are the kids like? You know, and the kids are great. And we are in good hands. So if I would take anything away from that, it's that.
0: Appreciate that.
4: And I would say to take advantage of the opportunities where they can come into the school and see facilities and see the accomplishments of some of the kids. We have lots of opportunities to do that. We have Pride Night. We have the egg auction. We have the penning ceremony for our healthcare. That you could see the kids actually getting their graduation cords and hearing what's been said about them by some of the industry professionals that they were with.
5: You know, one of the things that I'm thinking about right now is you know, us being Roseburg grads, some of us a little bit longer, and I spent a lot of time in what the building used to be called the VoTech, right? I spent a lot of time there. And I would want the audience to know that this is not the VoTech, the CTE of 30 years ago, right? These are high tech things that are going on and skills that are being learned at all different levels. That the kids are coming out with stuff that I wouldn't have learned for 2 years into community college.

0: they're coming out ready to do. Like, give them jobs while they're going to school. They're awesome. Like, you see one right here, right? And so that's, I would want the community to know that.
1: Yeah, love that. Thank you.
2: Absolutely. I'd say mine would be just making sure that you get involved while you can. And like, there, it is never too late to get involved, which is something that, like, I really try to tell myself over and over again. As someone who, I moved schools from Sutherland High School to Roseburg High School from my sophomore year to my junior year. So I did not know almost anyone at Roseburg High School, which is how FFA kind of came into my life as more of a community and a family that I like was really able to resonate with and kind of find my people in a vulnerable time for me. So I think it's really important that like anyone, it can be an adult or a child, a student at Roseburg High School, but just making sure that you find what you love and like make sure that you realize that it's never too late to do that. So
3: that's such great advice. And I know you're not here to promote your business, but I'm super excited that you have a business. Yeah. And I'd love to hear more about that. And are you looking for customers?
2: Absolutely. Yeah. Yeah. I run a dog daycare business. I've been doing that for about 7 years now. Started when I was 10. And I'm working more house sitting and dog walking right now. So I'm always looking for new clients as I'm getting into the summer here. So really hoping to stay busy with that. And I'm actually thinking of doing entrepreneurship in the future as well, coming back to Roseburg once I get my DVM at Oregon State. And I'm really bringing an emergency veterinary side to affordable healthcare here for those animals. And yeah, so I really want to make sure that I'm just keeping that entrepreneurship like going throughout my college so I can really keep that experience. So.
3: You are racking it.
2: Yeah.
3: So where would someone go if they needed those services?
2: I have a Google profile. My business is called Paws Doggy Daycare. So yeah, we're located in Oakland, Oregon, but I don't use my property anymore. I used to, but now I'm doing just house sitting and dog walking. So
0: even pigs and chickens.
2: Absolutely. I've done farm sitting. That's another good thing about agriculture. They teach you a lot and all kinds of animals. So
1: good to shout out to the community. Yeah. Supporting these businesses. Keely?
4: I think the biggest thing is knowing that CTE educators, I kind of think of like we're a whole nother breed. We definitely do it out of passion and heart, because CTE, regardless of the program, there's a lot of hours that go into what we do. And it's purely about the opportunities that we're providing for students. And I think that my predecessor termed it really well, that she said, you're never going to find a more challenging job, but you're also never going to find a more rewarding job. And that is so true, because the heart and passion of what I do, and I know what a lot of our program educators do, is we find pride and passion in the accomplishment of our kids. And kind of going back to like, you know, what is that aha moment? It's seeing the growth in these kids, and like seeing kids that come into our program that are very shy, very reserved. And by the time they leave us, that are confident in getting up in front of a group or leading a discussion or being a confident leader, like that's the goal. And I think it's important to know our community that we are pouring into these kids because we know the experiences they're getting out of our programs. We're building them up to be successful individuals going into whatever path that is, whether it's to college or trades or entrepreneurship. Like, we're trying to promote them to be valuable individuals to our society. And we talk about our local community. We want these kids to return. We want them to have a great experience here, so that way they too want to pour back into the community like we pour into them. And so that's an epitome of what I want to do as an educator, is to make an impact. Like, I'm not in there to make farmers and ranchers. I'm there to make valuable kids to our society and create any opportunity I can for them. So yeah, that's a big thing, I think, is acknowledging that Roseburg High School is doing a fantastic job in CTE of providing valuable opportunities for our students.

0: experience, and much of it is there to create passion, to create interest, and to help build them up to their personal pathway, regardless of what it looks like.
1: Mm-hmm. Yes. And it's showing in the graduation rates too, right? Like that passion. So what is the number?
2: It's now up to 97%. It's been 95 for several years. The latest one that will be coming out is between 97% and 98%.
1: So all of the students in CTE programs are...
2: As long as they've taken two credits in a CTE program, that's the graduation rate that we're looking at.
1: Yeah. That's amazing. Yes. So I think we are coming to the end of the radio portion of this episode. So next week, we are going to be having an episode about summer learning opportunities in Douglas County. This is going to be a really great one. We definitely understand the importance of kids keeping their minds active and busy during the summer. And if you're a parent, you know what we mean. So we have Dr. Jill Weber, our Director of Teaching and Learning, joining us now that we've been approved for summer learning funding. So that's exciting. And so she'll be telling us all about that. We have Kendra Wilson, the operations manager with the Boys and Girls Club. They have a lot of wonderful programs that they are offering young kids there. We have Aurora Rock. She's the youth services librarian at the Douglas County Library. And so she'll be talking about their summer reading program. And so that's a really great resource. And then we will also have a representative from Umpqua Community College talking about their summer learning opportunities. And what's great about that is that it's not just for kids. Although they do have kids' summer learning opportunities, they also have adult ones as well. So whether you're age one or 100, there is something for you to learn. And then we will, of course, have a student guest joining us as well, who will add a lot of value to the conversation too. So you're definitely going to want to check that out. And yeah, we will see you next week.
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7: Ready for round two. I'm Lisa Lucera, Fox News. President Trump and China's President Xi Jinping set to meet for a working lunch as they continue their talks. The first round focused on Iran and trade.
8: President Trump says that Xi has offered to help end the Iran war any way that he can. What does that look like? Maybe they can talk about it at lunch. We also know that there's about a dozen American CEOs here, and only one of them that we know of has secured a deal. That is the Boeing CEO, who is part of the American delegation, who President Trump says is going to walk away from here with a deal for the Chinese government to buy 200 jumbo jets. So these are things that they need to resolve before President Trump heads back to Washington on Air Force One a few hours from now.
7: Fox's Peter Ducey in Beijing. China's official news agency releasing a statement saying Taiwan is a top priority and warned if the issue is not handled properly, there could be conflict. China considers Taiwan its territory. While the U.S. has a one-China policy, it does have official relations with Taiwan. A top member of the Trump administration traveled to Cuba today.
9: The CIA says Director John Ratcliffe met with Cuban officials, including Fidel Castro's grand nephew, Raul Rodriguez Castro, to deliver President Trump's message that the U.S. is prepared to seriously engage on economic and security issues, but only if Cuba makes fundamental changes. Havana confirmed the visit and said it presented evidence it poses no threat.